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0: WFNL Match of the Day on 88.9 Win FM. It's finals football a month early this afternoon as 6th place Hoppers Crossing clashes with 5th place Caroline Springs in a massive Division 1 showdown. The Warriors come into the contest looking to respond after their 5-game winning streak was snapped by Werribee Districts a fortnight ago. Meanwhile, the Lakers arrive full of confidence after ending a 4-game slide in dramatic fashion, upsetting ladder leaders Yarraville Seddon by a single point. With both sides locked on 9 wins apiece, the stakes couldn't be higher. A victory today will see one team break clear and strengthen its finals credentials, with the other faces an uphill battle heading into the run home. There's plenty in a line. It's set to be a huge afternoon of football. In the build-up to the opening ball-up, we'll speak to Brian Lake from the Lakers, the senior coach, and also Jared Pollock from Hoppers Crossing. Andrew Wilson, Cade Lucas, Nick Borland with you this afternoon. Welcome, Cade.
1: 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Fantastic afternoon here at Caroline Springs. Gee whiz, it's a beautiful afternoon. There is a bit of a breeze coming from the north, but certainly weather-wise, there's no rain, there's no clouds in the sky. Beautiful sunny day. It's the sort of day that hints that September and finals football isn't too far away. And as you said in the intro, finals football has arrived early for the Warriors, and the Lakers, you know, they're under no illusions either with that recent losing run that they snapped dramatically last week. So yeah, you set it up perfectly. A lot riding on today's game, and we're really looking forward to it.
0: Welcome to you, Nick.
2: Thanks, Willow. Yeah, good to be here. It's the sun's shining so much. I've still got my sunnies on inside the van. It's that nice of a day here in Caroline Springs. But it should be an absolute cracker of an afternoon of football. It's kind of like we talked about a little bit off the top, as you said, Willow. It's an absolute gauntlet for Hoppers, sort of in the run home that we'll sort of unpack in a little bit more detail as we get into the broadcast. But every game is basically like an elimination final for them. So I'm interested to kind of have a bit of a chat with Jared Pollock about sort of how that mindset maybe changes, what sort of happens on field. You know, they've got a bit of ground to make up in compared to the last time that they played the Lakers, suffering a fairly heavy defeat in that game. So
0: was it 88 points?
2: Yeah, it was 88 points. Yeah. And but they've been in a good run of form. You know, close loss to Werribee, but other than that, it was, you know, a 5-game win streak for them. So they've you know, started peaking at the right time, and you know, it's a, could this be a little bit of 2024 all over again? We're not sure. So it makes for a very exciting back end of the season in Division 1, and this game's going to shape a lot of that run home.
0: For a non-Hoppers Crossing supporter, yep, and such, we'll have all the clubs in the league, but geez, they've made it exciting for us the last 5 weeks. It's just the way the ladder fell and the scheduling fell, that they've had to play all the top five sides leading up into the final game of the season. So
2: the fate is in their hands.
0: Yeah, every win, every game is an elimination final for them, and it doesn't get any easy today coming here against Caroline Springs. So
2: who've got a much better run home as well. Yes. I think this is really the tough game, I would say, and no disrespect to the other sides that they will play in the run home, but out of the sides that they've got left, this is 100% the most difficult game that they will face after they will go travel to Point Cook and then to Sunshine, and before finishing up the home game against Altona. So in terms of the run home, they're very well placed to, you know, skyrocket back up the ladder after what has, you know, was probably a bit of a surprising slide sort of in the, you know, sort of three quarters of the way through the season when they did suffer that 4-game losing streak.
0: On top of the ladder, weren't they, Cade?
1: Yes, they were.
2: I think we were
1: the curse for them, because it was here against Parkside. Where Parkside were, you know, they were outsiders, not gross outsiders, but they, you know, we thought it would be a bit of an upset if they won that day, and they did, of course, coming from behind. Fantastic performance, and that really put Caroline Springs on the skids. And it was strange because it wasn't really injury related. They weren't missing a huge amount of players or anything like, say, Werribee Districts have at times this season. It just seemed to, you know, things just seem to fall off the perch for them a bit. But that win last week is really important for them. Just going back to Hoppers Crossing, you mentioned Caroline Springs run in. Hoppers, even if they do win today, next week they've got Yarraville Seddon at home, and then they've got Albion after that. So things arguably get even tougher for the Warriors, and then they finish with Parkside. Yeah. So they've been on a tightrope for a little while now, and it's only going to get harder from here, even if they do win today, which they're a chance to do.
2: Absolutely. No, just no margin for error from the Warriors, and obviously they've got a few injuries of their own to sort of deal with. None, you know, probably bigger than the fact that they're playing coaches on the sidelines and out for the rest of the year with an elbow injury. So we'll be keen to sort of talk to Jared about that.
1: We saw him earlier before we came on air. He has the arm in a sling. You're a North Melbourne supporter, of course, and you would have watched him play in the AFL for many years. What did you make of him, seeing him play this season? Because, you know, it looked like his career playing anywhere was over. He had that foot injury which ended his AFL career. And then this season, he must have got over that and he came back and played. What did you think of him when you did see him play? And will it, I suppose, from a playing sense, be a loss to them?
2: I think it does. I think that I only saw a couple of Warriors games where Jared did play, and I think that one of them might have been one of his sort of first games back. And I think in one of those games, he might have even twinged a bit of a hamstring, I think, at one stage. I was very concerned that there might have been a bit of a long-term injury. But
0: that was against Werribee, wasn't it? Anzac Day game.
2: Yeah, that's, I remember that game. I think that his role playing for the Warriors is very different, I think, for sort of AFL level, where he was particularly played sort of as more of an outside player. But I think that his ball use, and he's still got a raking left boot where he could really put the studs through it. Kicked a couple of long-range goals, actually, and was a really good set-shot finish that he actually took in that Anzac Day game against Werribee. And then played some good footy in that game in the wet that they played against. I think it was Albion that afternoon. Was Spotswood. I don't know, Willow, you'll be sort of a bit more across at the moment.
1: I think it was against Spotswood. Yeah, we were there, and it was very wet.
2: Yeah, so I still think that his class and poise, I think, is really important. But I think it's also as well, you just can't sort of undersell the impact of actually having a coach out there sort of in the clinches in a midfield group. And I think that sort of underlines a larger issue that Jared talks about. But then we also talk to one of the kitchens about this, the fact that they just haven't had enough sort of continuity in their midfield group in terms of player availability. Like, you know, if we've talked about, you know, guys have had, like, Cal Buckingham's had a really good year. Clyde Milroy's missed a little bit of time. You know, they've been trying to probably work out the best way to maximise Tyrone Thomas's impact
1: He's missed time as well.
2: Yeah, so it's been tricky for them to get anything rolling through, and we knew that their midfield was going to be such a point of intrigue going into the season, given the qualities of players that they had lost out of that side, Josh Pickers and Jed Anderson.
1: Yeah, they're two of the best midfielders in the entire comp, let alone at the club.
2: Exactly. So I think that they've done a pretty good job kind of rebuilding a little bit on the fly. I still think that's still something that's probably going to be another off-season away in terms of probably fully fleshing out that midfield group. But I still think that, again, given the fact that we've had an uptick in form in the back end of the season, I think they would have liked that. But again, sort of Pollock's injury comes at a really awful time, and I'm intrigued to sort of talk to him about sort of what he's seen from his midfield development, given the fact that it was such like a point of sort of, well, not contention, but just like a really a strong point of emphasis, knowing that they need to improve there. Because, you know, you go through like the top size in the competition in Division 1 at the moment, and I'm not exactly saying anything groundbreaking here, but the best sides have really good midfields.
1: They have a good example of that today with Caroline Springs, who have had a bit of a change in their midfield as well.
0: You there, guys. Sorry to cut you off. We've got Brian Lake with me. That's good to have the coach of the Caroline Springs Footy Club here. Back on the winners list last week. What happened the 4 weeks before that?
3: Well, I keep saying that last week. No, last week we had the bye. Everyone had the time off. I know, it feels weird, doesn't it, to have that that week off. Especially, having such a great win against Yarraville, you want to keep that momentum going. But fair to say, we're pretty lucky in that Yarraville game that they couldn't kick straight in that first quarter, and we capitalised on our opportunities in the third quarter. So, yeah, it was great to get back into the winning list. And, yeah, we went through a tough period of four losses. And, yeah, I look at the start of the season, what were we going to look like with such a younger group compared to what last year we lose some... Well, most of our over 30 guys, we lost four or five of them. So you get a little bit worried at sometimes there when times get tough. Do we have enough leadership on the ground? And we come up against four sides. Yeah, the conditions probably didn't favour us either. And we come up against some mature sides mature bodies that played a lot of footy. And they got on top of us around the ball and were able to capitalise. And to be honest, missing Ali Bryant for that period of time was... You don't understand how important someone is until they're gone, and for him to come back against Yarraville made a huge difference.
0: And today you're missing Paik Alfakahani and Campese. What's wrong with those guys, and when will they be back?
3: Well, both of them are very lightly framed, as you can tell. Unfortunately, Malik, he hurt his quad running. I can't remember what game it was. I think it was Werribee Districts a couple of weeks ago. Spotswood. He hurt his quad. So he's probably only a week or 2 weeks away. And Frank, yeah, we're still waiting on Frank. He's just got a little bit of a back issue at the moment as well. So he's just got to see a specialist just to see what the go is with that. He's not getting any pins and needles or anything down his leg. He's had some issues before. I think it was about 17, 18, about his back, and that's just flared up a little bit as well. So, but for us, I guess, really forward of the ball, we've got a plethora of guys to play through that area. And you probably saw or you heard Jordy Myers playing his first game as a 23rd man 2 weeks ago against the Overland and kick three. So, yeah, we've got some guys that are reasonably good replacements.
0: Boys in the van.
1: Yeah, Brian, you mentioned Jordy Myers. Tell us a bit more about him. What's his background? And obviously he came in and really made an impact. Where'd you get him from?
3: Yeah, so he's been played a majority of his junior career at Keilor. So he was coming into the senior program and was looking for some opportunities. He probably thought that at Keilor, playing seniors or even reserves footy, to be honest, that at Keilor is going to be a tough ask. And, well, his sister is going out with Jamie Rostowski as well. So they had the family connection, and Jamie had been pestering to come down as well for a period of time. So he finally did. And he obviously, Jacob Kroganak went to Keilor last year and built a relationship with him as well. So it just made that transition a little bit easier to come over here and hopefully play some senior football, and which he has. And to be honest, he looked good early. Like, in our first opportunity as a 23rd man, we went with height as a second ruck in JC because Pakey didn't play. So that was the reasoning for there. So he could have had the opportunity then, but then middle of the season, he broke his finger, so he missed out on the second opportunity. So it's just taken him a little while just to get back into some form. But he can kick goals. As a half forward, his ability to find space and his craftiness at the drop of the ball was fantastic. And it's great to see him being able to do that in reserves, but then replicate that in senior footy. It's only been 1 week. Let's see if he can do it today as well.
1: And especially with Campese and Alfakahani out, that's the sort of thing you'll be looking for him to do today. The other player is missing, and I think you might have described him as lightly framed. I'm not sure anyone's ever described Alexander Paik as lightly framed.
3: Oh, no, he's not lightly framed. No, Jesus Christ.
1: But he's
3: maybe when he was born.
1: he's been in and out of the side this year, and he's out again today. What's the issue with him? Because, you know, he's such an impactful player.
3: Yeah, he hurt his hamstring, which you wouldn't expect a hamstring injury to Big Pakey. You usually think that is a high speed type of runner that would do a hamstring, but unfortunately he was a little bit crook in the Yarraville game the week before, the week leading up to it, and so you're putting your body under stress when you're sick. Your temperature goes a little bit higher, and yeah, he pinged his hamstring, not major in the last quarter. I think it was the 10-minute mark of the last quarter. Yeah, so we'll unfortunately against Yarraville, yeah, down without him for the last sort of 20 minutes of that last quarter. So yeah, he won't play. Obviously, with the bye, won't play this week. We're looking at probably Sunshine game that he'll come back.
2: Brian, you sort of spoke a little bit about the Yarraville game and sort of, I guess, how it sort of sort of played in kind of relation to that sort of block of games where you went down with the four in a row. I guess out of that Eagles game, what were you sort of most sort of pleased with that you were able to, I guess, sort of try to arrest some control back? Has it mainly been just trying to get a little bit of ascendancy back in the midfield, or has there been other parts of your game that you've been needed to sort of plug, I guess?
3: With the young group, it's about then getting out of their shell and their comfort zone and talking, communicating. And what happens when you're under pressure as a young kid, you think about yourself. And that's where you need leaders. This is where the older guys, they're not too worried about their own performance. They're worried about the team and what they have to do. So for us, that tough four-week period is, that's we recognise, yeah, the leadership on the ground, and guys need to voice up a little bit more. And I'll let the players and the leaders really review the last 2 weeks and say to them, what do we need to improve? So, yeah, to cop that in the first quarter against Yarraville, really, we should have been out of the game by then if they kick straight. But for the guys to respond and go, you know what,

0: receding kind of into their shells. It's going to be a pretty sort of stern contest against Hoppers today, who are, you know, basically have to play an elimination final every week to try to make finals at the moment.
1: Yeah.
0: What kind of unique challenges does a desperate side pose to a football club?
1: Yeah, I've mentioned that already, and especially with us beating by, I think, 80-odd points last time we played them, they're going to be hurting from that. And I heard Polak giving a bit of a bake after that game as well. So we're expecting response. They're a tough, contested possession side. So we understand that. They're number one in intercept marks. They're high in intercept possessions, contested possessions. They smashed us last time we played them, but we're able to then get the ball on the outside. I think by looking at the numbers as well, yeah, they're probably not a high-scoring side from clearance. So for today, you probably look at the game, it's probably going to be mostly scores from turnover today by looking at all the stats and whatever AI spits out.
0: With that sort of, I guess, in terms of probably generating scores, they get so much out of their back half, and particularly with Ashlyn Brown, his ability to rack up possessions is pretty much at will, and, you know, something he's continued to do for the most of his career. Is he someone you try to, I guess, send the more of a lockdown role to, or is it more just kind of system you're trying to sort of blanket his influence?
1: Yeah, it is system. We've tried that numerous times. We get a guy to go to him, and then he'll always go to whatever matchup he wants. So then you're breaking your structure and what you want to do as a forward line. So we'll back in the way that we want to play, have an understanding. Yeah, they've got key players across every line. You've got Ferrari, you've got Brown. His ability to take the ball off the line or run at the defence a little bit more with hands. You look at their forward line, you've got Taron Thomas that probably spent a little bit more time through the midfield today because of obviously Bailey Young not playing. Arky Wheels as well, because he's got some pace and likes to get proactive with his running patterns as well. So they've got some really key players. So just understanding those players' strengths. I'm not big on tagging and lockdown, because I just find, well, it's a defensive thing as well, but we've got to back in our guys and back in our system that we can get the wins on the board, even if Brown has 20 or 30 touches. Are they impactful? Is he putting score on the board? Is he getting them in positions where it's not effective? Or is he getting them in really dangerous spots? Then I'll look at it.
2: Brian, thank you very much for your time once again. You've been great to us all season, and good luck today. And we'll let Willow go on and have a chat to Jared Polak. And in the meantime, we'll go for a break.
1: No worries, thank you.
2: You're listening to the WFNL Match of the Day here at Town Centre Oval. We've got the clash between Caroline Springs and Hoppers Crossing. We'll be back in just a moment.
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2: Welcome back to the WFNL Match of the Day on this Saturday afternoon. We're here at Caroline Springs for the big game between the Lakers and the Warriors. Cade Lucas and Nick Boylan with you in the van. Andrew Wilson is out roaming around. He just spoke to the Lakers coach Brian Lake. And now
3: I've got Jared Pollock here.
2: He's going to come. Speak to Jared Pollock, the Hoppers Crossing coach, who's got a sore elbow, but he's still able to hold the microphone and talk to Willow. Willow, take it away.
3: Jared, out for the year with an elbow injury. How does that affect you for next year?
4: Yeah, I guess it delays the start. Had an elbow reconstruction, so it's a bit like an ACL, so it'd be 9 months roughly. So midpoint of next year, I'll be back.
3: Extremely tough run home playing the top five teams of the last five games of the season. I mean, it's all in your hands. Right? How do you discuss that with the group, knowing how tough each game's going to be for the rest of the season?
4: Look, mate, we don't look 2 weeks ahead. We only look at the next week. So for us, we're just going to keep putting our best foot forward and keep trying to challenge them. Look, we put up a good fight against Werribee, but ultimately fell short. But for our group, we took a lot of good learnings, and hopefully we can bring it into today.
3: Guys in the van.
5: Jared, one of the things that you talked about, sort of the fact that we've been in a pretty good run of form sort of up until that Werribee game, despite sort of going down in that close game, what have you been, I guess, most impressed about sort of in that sort of block of games where you started to, you know, put some real wins on the board and play some of your best football this season?
4: Just being able to, I guess, change our style and play it in a finals-like manner, which is, I guess, ultimately what's given us success in the past, and we've been able to produce that over the last 6 weeks and start to find some players into some serious form, which, hopefully it's not too late and we can keep pushing and keep trying to find a way to get over these top sides and find a way to break into the top five, because we know what we can do once we're in there. We can cause a bit of chaos.
5: But you talk about sort of stylistically sort of, can you break down just like a little bit sort of what you feel like has changed the most? Was that sort of, I guess, something that you sort of identified like a fair way in advance that you probably needed to go about things a little bit differently if you're trying to surge back up the ladder at the back end of the year?
4: Yeah, ultimately it's just, I guess, building the belief back into the group that we can play against the best teams and beat the best teams at our best. And for our group, like with the injuries that we've had and that as well, like reading through that and we've been able to produce some good games with players out, and as players start to feel back in, you start to build that belief and that direct line of footy that's worked for us in the territory game that's worked for us in the past. And look, guys are starting to believe again, and we're starting to push these sides, and there's no doubt that we don't think we can challenge this side today too. So for us, we just got to keep winning and finding a way, and the good thing about this group is that they never, when their backs are up against the wall, that's when they start to fight and really fight. So I've no doubt that we'll do that again.
5: You do talk about that sort of contested side of your game. It's been, you know, a massive feature for you guys' success in the last few years since you've sort of come to the club. One of the things, obviously, today, your opponent's a pretty heavy loss sort of last time that you guys played. I guess, what kind of unique challenges, I guess, does this Lakers side pose to you guys that you really need to sort of arrest control back, or at least sort of rectify, sort of compared to that last game that you did play against Curra?
4: Yeah, look, they killed us in the turnover game. There's no doubt about that. Their halfbackers and their runoff halfback absolutely killed us. And I guess for us, we won clearances on the day, but it wasn't the clearances that we liked as a footy club, and we got caught wide and slow. And yeah, credit to them, they slowed us right up. So hopefully, we get to see a different style of Hoppers try push Curra today. So it'll be a very interesting game.
2: Jared, Taron Thomas, he's been the subject of a lot of talk in this season. Last week he kicked four and probably had his best game for you. Do you think he's now really running into some good form at the right end of the season for you? Do you think we're going to see the best of him now between here and the end of the season, whenever that is?
4: Yeah, look, it's a completely different game, and I think people forget like how different local footy is to I guess top line footy. So the plays that you normally go for don't normally come that way, and it gets frustrating, but he's starting to read the play a bit more and understand that you kind of have to win your own ball a bit more at local level. You can't expect it to be fluid and clean football. So yeah, I think it will come, and he'll transition, and he's still developing now. So definitely haven't seen the best of Taz, but hopefully another year with us and next year as well, he continues to build on that.
2: Is that something you notice yourself? Obviously, you come back to play this year after a few years off. Is that something you experienced as well?
4: Not so much, because I guess I've been involved in this league for 3-4 years, so I've been able to see it and adapt to it. But for a player to come straight out of the highest competition that you could possibly play, to drop back in it would be very hard. And I do understand his frustrations at times, but it's a different game. And even for the VFL players, sometimes they can struggle as well.
2: All right, Jared, thanks very much for your time. Good luck today and for the rest of the season. And we look forward to speaking to you again if we get the opportunity.
4: Yeah, thank you.
2: See ya. Jared Pollack, the coach there of the Hoppers Crossing Football Club, who are out on the ground. Caroline Springs are coming out too. The reserves is finished. You might have heard the siren in the background. And hopefully the seniors is a lot better game than the twos, because Caroline Springs have absolutely walloped Hoppers Crossing 23-16, 154 to Hoppers 2-113. A lazy 141-point win for the Caroline Springs reserves. So, again, hopefully that's not a portent for the seniors to come. Both senior teams are out on the ground, so we're going to have to hurry through our preview. We'll go for another quick break. Willow will come back across, and then we'll go through the rest of the games in Division 1 and 2 and look ahead to Hoppers versus Carrow, which is coming up soon. 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
2: Welcome back to Town Centre Oval, where we've got our Division 1 clash between Caroline Springs and Hoppers Crossing coming up. 5th versus 6th in Division 1. Cade Lucas, Andrew Wilson and Nick Boylan here with you in the van on 88.9 Win FM. Willow's back with us. Let's have a quick whip around Division 1 and Division 2 before we get underway here in our match for broadcast.
3: All right, Division 2. First, Sunshine take on the Suns. Sunshine 10-4 record. They are fourth on the ladder. Well, the Suns are six, but the Suns have a similar run home to Hoppers Crossing. They play all the top teams in the last few games of the season, so destiny's in their hands, but unlikely against Sunshine Heights, you'd think.
5: Yeah, I think Heights are just going to be a little bit too strong at the moment. I think the Suns have had some, you know, played some good footy and stuff, but they've just felt like that kind of just step below a little bit, unfortunately, in a few games. They've had some close ones as well, but no, I think the Heights are starting to round into a little bit of form. I think the finals are getting a little bit more set, I think, in Division 2. I still think that the ladder positions are going to change, but it might feel like, I think particularly after today, that the sides who are going to play finals will be fairly sort of locked in.
3: Yeah,
5: with the Suns and probably Braybrook sort of, you know, they still might spoil the party, certainly in terms of muck up what the finals race is going to look like, I think particularly for the Brookers after such a momentous win against Wyndham Vale last week. But on this game, I think, Dragons.
2: Yeah, I know Harley Armstrong Western either for the Dragons. Gee, I bet Hoppers Crossing wish they still had him. He's not playing today, but and the Suns were very good last week, pushing the Devils, only lose by 21 points. Yeah. The Devils have been sweeping all before them, but I think at home the Dragons will just be a touch too good.
3: Auburn Vale take on Braybrook. Auburn Vale still hanging in the top five. They play against Braybrook, who had the biggest upset of the season across all the both divisions.
5: Yes.
3: Yeah, they beat the Falcons by a point last week. Came back from 11 points at three-quarter time,
5: that,
3: which is fantastic.
5: Sunshine beating Werribee Districts. They'd be the two.
3: Yeah.
5: They'd be the two biggest wins of the year. But, yeah, huge.
3: Huge.
5: Yeah, Chase Wassell getting the goal right at the end after a free kick that apparently was contentious on social media. That was hold of the ball, 100%.
3: Okay. I don't know if didn't it, see
5: sorry,
3: that.
5: But, yeah, no, that was hold
3: missed
5: the ball.
3: That one. So, who wins? If you have Cobras.
5: Cobras, I think. I think, like, Braybrook, I mean, like, They're like the slimmest of outside chances to try to make finals. They're a fair way back. Like, they need to win all of their games and have a lot of results go against them, basically. Ahead of them. So they'll be stealing themselves for this. It feels like, well, if they don't win today, season is done. So that makes for a very interesting clash. But I don't know. I think the Cobras have still got an opportunity to kind of, you know, move things around. They could try to potentially get that fourth spot from Sunshine Heights a little bit and continue to push themselves because, you know, everything's, I think, pretty much like from second down, things can still have a bit of movement. So, I'm going to go Cobras, but I think this should be an absolute cracker of the game. Yeah, probably the standout game in Division 2 this week.
2: Cobras walloped Laverton last week by over 200, and Reece Field kicked 10. I think they'll continue that form in today. They won't be
5: 24 goals.
2: They won't win
5: by
2: anywhere near as much, but I think they will win.
3: All right, the last two games is the top three versus the bottom three. North Footscray will beat the Rams. Wests will beat Laverton, and Wyndham Vale will beat Tarneit. They will stop the three-game skid, which is probably something we should talk about. Wyndham Vale shot three-game skid.
5: It's pretty wild. Like, I think, like, I spoke about
2: imagine if they lost today. That'd be more than a skid. That'd be a run off the runway and bursting into flames.
5: Well, yeah, if you said Braybrook had the biggest upset to win of the season, if Tarneit get up, that'll be the biggest hold my beer moment of the entire season. Yeah. But, and yeah, I don't know. Like, it's
3: combined 12-point loss for all three losses.
5: Well, this is the thing. Like, they're close losses. It's not like getting blown out in games or anything like that. But, you know, they were blowing out teams. This is something that we were, like, typically used to. But, you know, you kind of look at some of the margins that they've had this year, and it's like, the gap's closed, and that's a good thing for the strength of the competition. It's made things really interesting. I think particularly, and I spoke about this on the WFNL show this week, which you can catch on YouTube and or wherever you get your podcasts.
3: Must-see YouTube.
5: At Arrow Transport this week. That was a good fun little visit. But one of the things I talked about was just the fact that I do wonder if, I don't know, like, given what's going on with Parkside, and there's probably a little bit of unknown about how many sides are going up next year, has that changed, like, I don't know, incentive for some clubs about sort of what they're pushing for at the moment as captains start to head into the middle? So we'll stay with the toss in just a second.
2: They're not doing it in the rooms like Collingwood and Geelong the other night.
5: Yeah, that looked great, didn't it? It's good television. But, yeah, it's, I don't know, like, it's got a lot more interesting. Division 2 went from, like, a fait accompli, basically what was going on, to now anything can happen.
3: All right, captains are in the middle. Cooper Pepe, Lee McMahon. Still in the obligatory handshake with the umpires. Lines up. And the toss has been won by Lee McMahon. They're going to kick to the southern end of the
5: rake. With that strong wind.
3: The strong breeze, yeah. It could be a 2 or 3 goal breeze to the right of your radio dial here this afternoon.
5: Good toss to win.
3: But if you're watching on local footy hub, it's the other end because the camera's on the other side of the ground.
2: It is. Yes, you might be able to see us if you zoom in.
5: Yep.
3: Any more thoughts on Wyndham Vale?
5: Yeah, I think that just... you kind of look at it. They've had a couple of guys go out. I think someone had a wedding last week. Apparently, that's what I spoke to Cal about, and I was like, fair enough, it happens. I mean, it's getting a little bit too late in the season.
2: Organising
5: a wedding
2: during footy season.
5: It should happen in June, not in late July. But I don't know. Like, it's like Stanton's still kicking goals, and it's not like he's like fallen off the boil or anything like that. But I think I don't know. Teams are starting probably just work them out a little bit more, and I think that. I've got a bit to do, the Falcons, and it's probably not. Honestly, it's not a bad thing. We kind of look at the fact that, like, you know, when they lost to the Devils, sort of in that first week of the finals last year, it completely was like, oh, okay, it shook them up completely. That was the first game they lost. It was in a qualifying final, and it kind of worked them into gear, and then they ended up winning the flag in a canter. So, could be exactly the wake up that they need for Daniel Smith's side.
3: All right, Division One, Parkside take on Spotswood. Parkside sit third. Spotswood have sit seventh. They've won five in a row, have the Woodsmen, and they keep winning. They still can play finals. Spotswood end up with Albion, Werribee Districts and Point Cook. So it's a tough 2 out of 3. The next three are pretty tough. Can they overcome a Parkside?
5: I think Magpies going as favourites for this one. They had a bit of a form slump as well, but I think they're rounding back into a little bit of form now, which is important for them. I think this is going to be a really close game. There's a lot of close games in Division 1 for the back end of the season, which makes it so tantalising, but I'm going to go the Magpies just at home, but I think Spotswood need to win this one. It's kind of similar to Hoppers, like it's elimination final basically, so I don't know, a desperate Woodsman, I think, you know, the 6 in a row is definitely not off the cards basically.
3: No.
5: I'm going to go Parkside just.
3: Yeah, tip, Cade?
2: Yeah, I'll go Parkside, not by a lot. It's at Murph Hughes, isn't it? Yeah, hard to go against Parkside there.
3: Albion, Werribee Districts.
5: This will be a cracker.
3: Yeah.
5: I'm going to go Werribee without a heap of confidence. It looks like they're starting to get some more players back, which is good.
3: Yeah, they're looking pretty strong now.
5: Cats are in form. Like, they've probably been... like, their back end of the season's been awesome. And... you know what? I'm going to pick Albion on the road.
3: One word, Cade. Albion, Werribee Districts.
2: Werribee Districts.
3: One word, Newport, Point Cook Central's book, guys.
2: Newport.
3: Sunshine, Point Cook.
5: Sunshine.
3: Yarraville, Seddon, Altona.
2: Sunshine, yes.
3: And Yarraville, Seddon, Altona.
5: Eagles.
2: Yeah, all Yarraville, right. Seddon.
3: Both teams making their way into position and opening ball up very...
2: What about tips for this one?
3: Yeah, let's get to that. Warriors lost by the Tigers last week. 2 weeks ago, 7 points. 88 points was the margin last time these sides met. Who's your tip? I'm going Carro.
5: I'm going Hoppers. I think the Alpha Carney out is a huge one, and if they can keep this close and they play a really good contested brand of football, Hoppers, I think that a desperate Warriors side might be able to steal something here.
3: Kate?
2: I'm going Caroline Springs.
3: Take the call away, Kate Lucas.
2: Okay, it's BRBR up against Oliver Correa in the ruck. Here at Town Centre Oval, all the formalities are out of the way, and we are underway in our round 15 match of the day, and it was Correa who outreached his opponent and won the tap and then followed up with another up towards... his teammate there in Milroy ran over the top of the football, but he's got support, and it's Musket who kicks inside 50, looking for an early goal here. The Warriors going with the breeze at their backs, but maybe that breeze carried the ball from Musket a bit too far, and it bounced out of bounds, so there's a throw-in.
5: Ferrari playing at full forward as well to support now Wanaga Sekera. There's sort of the two pillars there, and Tara Thomas in there as well. So a fair bit of height for the Lakers to deal with. Ferrari's obviously played a lot of football sort of in a key defensive post, but his height's going to be a bit of a factor there at full forward.
2: Boundary throw in the left forward pocket at the southern end, or is it the school end here at Town Centre Oval?
5: So Bailey Rark and Steve Kyriatsis, the deepest forwards. And we're up at around centre wing at the moment, but they will be the deepest forwards.
2: Bit of a delay, but now the boundary umpire is ready to toss it in.
3: Good toss.
2: BRBR up against Wanaga Sekera, who won it down. BRBR socketed it on, but only to the advantage of Hoppers, who now tumble it towards goal. It was Taron Thomas who got last boot to it. He couldn't quite get the distance. He was only about 10 metres out. It's hustled out to the back pocket. Still there a chance here. The Warriors Musket with quick hands. Now to Kitchen from the boundary. He can kick them from there, but not this time. He's missed to the near side, and that's the first score of the game. The Warriors one behind. The Lakers yet to score. And once again, players at the southern end are going to have to fetch the football. We might need to get some ball boys or ball girls down there, otherwise that's going to add to a fair bit of time on.
3: Awesome, Ben, spare footies.
2: Yeah, Ben Coluzzi's having to go over the road. I think he's almost gone into the school there.
3: I mean, they got the net up. Probably the double size of it.
5: I think a double net, yeah.
2: Well, it's not a very high net,
3: like
2: actually.
3: Half the size of the goalpost. Yeah. Come on, council. Who's the council out here, Kate?
2: Milton.
3: Get onto it.
2: Cheerio to Milton Council, if anyone's
5: thanks
2: listening
5: for us.
3: To. Yeah, a stern article written about you in the other local paper.
2: Yeah.
3: Kate's going to
2: well,
3: write
2: it. Well, I don't cover Milton, but...
5: You do now.
3: Yeah.
2: My esteemed colleague Jack O'Shea Ayres does,
5: shout out.
2: Yes.
3: All right. Expose
2: anyway,
3: on the council.
2: Coluzzi with the kick in. That's enough of that nonsense. He kicks out towards the coach's box side, but it's straight down the throat of a Hoppers crossing player, and they come back again, the visitors.
3: Yeah, the kick goes inside 50 of the pocket, and
5: way
3: Ferrari marks.
5: Space.
3: Easy, uncontested in the end. About 20 out, tight angle in the left forward pocket. Distance won't be a problem. Accuracy will, and the height of the net will as well. For the opening goal of the game, Braden Ferrari, 5 goals on the season, kicks, and it goes across the face through for a behind. The Warriors are 2, Caroline Springs are 0. We played 3 minutes first quarter.
5: Big let off there. Lockie Mellon was a fair way away from Braden Ferrari as that ball sort of came in. And it's not like it sort of came off sort of anything too quickly. I mean, the turnover was there after Coluzzi's kick clearing out of sort of the back half of the ground. But I think particularly with that wind at their backs, Hoppers, they need to take advantage of it.
2: Coluzzi with the kick in, goes short to the near side, oh, nice. But a bit too short, and it's cut off by Tarryn Thomas. Mellon was the target, but Thomas said, thanks very much, I'll pick that off. And now he will line up for goal on a very sharp angle, but certainly not beyond him. A player of his quality is on the right half-forward flank, not far from our broadcast van. He kicked 4 last week. He'll be looking for his first here today.
3: Left goalpost, you reckon, guys?
2: We'll soon find out.
5: Tuck it inside.
3: Yeah.
2: He'll kick from the best part of 50 metres, 45-degree angle. Tarryn Thomas puts it on its way. Gee, it looks on the money. Has he snuck it through? He hasn't. Didn't miss by much. They're firing blanks early doors. The Warriors, 3 behinds. Caroline Springs yet to score. We've played 4 minutes.
5: And talk about negating the impact of the halfbacks. And Claude's usually safe as houses to find targets outside of 50. So needs to get the radar working. It's got a good sort of lead out there from Murray that was provided.
3: Coluzzi plays on from the kick in, clears the defensive 50. Big fly
5: another
3: at the
5: turnover,
3: back.
5: Willow.
3: There is.
2: Ashlyn Brown.
3: Cannot get past half back yet, it seems. That Ashlyn Brown drives it long. There's a man on in the goal square, all on his own. And the mark's been taken on the goal line. That was too easy. I think that's Anthony who's got it. No, it's Fisher. Riley's got it. Riley Kitchen. Get him mixed up all the time. Kitchen kicks the goal. And that was very, very easy there for Hoppers Crossing. And Hoppers 1-3-9. Caroline Springs yet to score. 5 gone first quarter.
5: Yeah, just another turnover again. But really, as you said, Willow, on the call, really poor defensive coverage there from Caroline Springs. I mean, you kind of know the ball's going to come back in pretty quickly. I think the had a lot of halfbacks trying to push up the ground to try to give Coluzzi a few more options to kick out to, but sort of by doing that, left a few going back the other way. So sort of aggressive work to try to get out of the defensive 50 where they've been locked in so far this afternoon. It's been tough going for Caroline Springs, and Hoppers finally get some reward for effort for keeping the ball locked in there.
2: Well, you'll be surprised to know that the ball has again gone missing.
5: I'm going to do a fair bit of special comments today, guys. Sort of in between goals, I reckon. There'll be fair chatting.
2: The breeze is going strongly to that end, but it seems to be blowing the ball way past the goals and into the adjacent property.
3: We need a bag of balls down there.
2: Boundary umpire now bringing it back.
3: Get some kid, give him a pie and some chips, and they'll be the ball boy for the afternoon.
5: Nice little
2: we need
5: tray.
2: Swamp Man from Wyndham Vale.
5: Yeah, he's going to re-emerge.
2: Swamp King, that's it.
5: He's not a man, Cade. He's a royal figure.
2: Yes. All right, cheer out to Swamp King if you're listening. I hope he's not a Caroline Springs supporter because they're getting beaten just at the moment here. They're hustling it forward from the ball up, though the Lakers, but a kick back the other way for the Warriors. Up towards half forward again. It's one-way traffic at the moment. Trying to track it here is Buckingham. Bounce evaded him. The Lakers win it back, and they work it up the club room's wing. And a mark taken now by Coluzzi, I think it is, on centre wing. and they can just settle things down a bit. The Lakers have been very much on the back foot.
3: Yeah, they get it to half forward. At the back there, Rostowski flew, mark not taken. Thomas does the roving, got hands free, then got the ball back again. He got a little dinky kick ahead, got it to Guy, because quick hurry kick around the body has been outmarked was by Kavanagh. Kavanagh got it forward to Murray. Murray now kicks inside 50, but there's a defensive mark taken there by Anthony for the Warriors. He goes long, down the guts.
2: And carries on the breeze up towards Ferrari, who couldn't take the mark, but he slapped it onto the running Kitchen. There a chance here again. Hoppers. Now it's McMahon with a long kick towards goal. He went for home. In fact, it was Buckingham. But the result is the same. It's another behind. 1-4. Hoppers crossing. Caroline Springs donuts.
5: Went the barrel on the wind as well. That was a choice.
2: Caluzzi with the kick in. He's having to do a fair bit of that in this opening 7.5 minutes. He goes short here to the back pocket. He finds Mellon, and he now prods it to half back and finds Murray.
5: Probably a good choice now to start poking it around. Just get some hands on the footy, take some marks, get some confidence going. Caroline Springs just haven't had a lot of possession so far.
2: Oliver Murray pokes a kick up the Brunton Avenue wing on our broadcast side. It comes off hands to Musket for the Warriors. Handball towards half forward. It's slapped on there by Pritchard. Now a kick back to the hot spot. Murray is there. Tried to spoon it over his head. I'm not sure what he was up to there. Braden Ferrari. And it went over for a throw-in right up against the point post. Again at the southern end where the play has been camped in this opening 8 minutes. It is all Hoppers crossing. They've got the breeze at their backs, and they're making the most of it.
5: It's just a tough ball to corral there for Ferrari, sort of coming in pretty hot on the wind. So as much as it's good to have the breeze at your back, it is something that you need to sort of take some heat off the kicks if you want to help your forwards.
3: Umpire, he throws it in now. Shortish throw-in. Byer, no one got it. Loose footy. Warriors have got it. The handball to the top of the goal square. Now it goes to the pocket. Pack forms. Umpire circles, ball up.
5: It's a good tackle there from Buckingham. He's been one of Hopper's best this season.
3: Umpire throws it up, Kitchen and Byer to ruck. Byer was a whistle, high free kick. It's going the way of the Lakers. No, it's gone the other way. Free kick's going to Ryan Kitchen. I think the umpire pointed the other way.
5: He did indeed, it will be Kitchen.
3: Apologies, so Kitchen got 1 point. Right forward pocket, tightish angle, goes with the outside of the boot, but got the belly of the ball, and it goes across the face, but scores. 1-5-11, Hoppers Crossing. Caroline Springs yet to score. Deja vu a couple of weeks ago with Yarraville Centre kicking poorly in the opening quarter.
5: They need to take advantage of these conditions because, sort of like Joe Pollock talked about, the Lakers' halfbacks will run amok when they've got the breeze at their back. Caluzzi will be kicking goals from about 75 metres out if they let him do it, so they need to take advantage of the breeze at the backs. They've got that many inside 50s. You need to take this breeze.
2: Yes, could yet come back to bite them. 1-5-11 to no score as Caluzzi kicks in yet again. He goes short and he finds Davey now in the back pocket. Broadcast side, he kicks up towards centre wing. They can't get past this point. The Lakers, and they won't this time either, as the intercept's taken by Anthony. A kick and a half from home for Hoppers Crossing. Back to the top of the goal square it goes. Ferrari will be the target. The ball bounces. The Lakers' defence arrives. Crashing through is Riley Kitchen. His tackle goes to ground, holding the ball, says the umpire.
5: Yep, didn't do enough to try to get rid of that after he was tackled there, Riley.
2: Alapati Bryant put the clamps on him, gets the free kick, goes to the back pocket, finds Caluzzi, who's had more touches than anyone on the ground just about. And he kicks to half back, almost intercepted again by the Warriors, but now the Lakers finally burst away.
3: It's O'Connell, he runs and has a bounce, handballs forward to Blackman. Is this the chance for the Lakers? They work it again by hand, forward. Is the next kick going to hit the target? That goes to the pocket, Byers got it. Might be too far out to score, so he handballs over the top. Handball wasn't great, puts his teammate under pressure. That was O'Connell coming in to get the footy. There was Correa, he gets a clearing kick. Players just watch it bounce. Now Buckingham gets it. Four Hoppers Crossing. The kick goes beyond centre wing. Bouncing ball. Caluzzi now in a foot race. He lets it go. Ryan Kitchen's now running onto it. He wheels around on his right boot, turns, kicks inside 50. Ferrari, can he use his strength? He got his opponent out the way. He has a second crack at it. Little fumble there, pokes it off the ground, looking for Thomas. Thomas now comes in and lays some pressure. And Murray gets the footy back to Colucci, and they look to settle from half back.
5: Defence working overtime here for the Lakers. Bryant goes short, finds Chole. Still in the back pocket, broadcast side. He prods it forward and finds Rostovsky. In the pink boots this afternoon, Jamie Rostovsky. They call him Hollywood. He goes to half back. It's Hudson. His kick holds up in the breeze. It bounces in the center of the ground. And quick hands, and now they're off to the races. The Lakers, it's a kick inside 50, but it's let them down. Intercept mark for the Warriors. Kick to half back. Mark taken now by Anthony. Anthony goes by hand to Guy, who fumbled and now is tackled. He goes back by hand to Anthony, who has to give the don't argue. Sweeps a handball backwards to Correa, the ruckman, under pressure. Hooked it around the body to center wing, right in front of the van. They're contesting in front of us as Dunas. He lost out. Murray arrives for the Lakers. Kick hugging the boundary towards half forward. He finds a teammate, and they're on the move here, Caroline Springs.
3: Tate Wood's got the footy. Pokes it short. Gets Rark. Might be too far out to score. So he pokes it to the top of the goal square, hoping someone can fly. Pack forms, no mark taken. Rostovsky bursts through, grabs the footy, snaps around the body. Is this the opening goal?
5: It's marked on the line.
3: It's marked on the line. And the Warriors get out the outer side.
5: It was McMahon, the skipper, back there, and now he kicks it out wide. And the Warriors' defence having a bit of work to do. It's Musket, the veteran, scooting off half-back. Kick up the club side wing, and Ferrari makes space. Takes the mark. Kicks inboard, looking for Tex Milroy. Beaten to it. Ball comes to ground. BRBR there. Got it by hand to Colucci. Back now to Bryant. Chip towards centre wing. Ball in dispute. It's tough tackling from both teams.
2: Good footy.
5: Claims of ball from the fans over there, but the umpire having none of it. There will be a ball up. Centre wing on the clubroom side. 13 minutes played. 1-5-11. Hoppers crossing. Caroline Springs yet to score. Ball up. Slap forward by Hoppers, only as far as Pepe on all fours, the skipper for the Lakers. And now they kick forward to Caroline Springs. Comes off hand to Rostovsky.
3: Rostovsky went for a handball inboard. Musket read it well. Chopped it off. Ashlyn Brown taking the ground. Did he have the footy? The umpire says no. And free kick. We'll go to the star half back for the Warriors. He's at left half back, right in front of his coach's box.
2: I feel like the Lakers have started to get into gear a little bit more around the ground.
3: Ashton Brown drives it long, as he always does, but shot it too far. And Colucci takes the mark, goes inboard, finds Murray back into the cricket wicket. Pokes it out in the space, looking for Pepe to run onto it. He's got a couple of Warriors around him. Pepe gets the footy, does a U-turn, goes back, then chips over the top. It's well weighted, and it ends up landing in the hands there of Murray, who handballs inboard to Tassari, to Rostovsky. Now to Kavanagh, who's running the wrong way. Shrugs one tackle, tries to get back on his right boot, shrugs another tackle almost, handballs forward. Rostovsky's got it again with the outside of the boot. Poor kick, chopped off. Umpire says play and wasn't 15. And the Warriors go straight down the guts, and Milroy dropped the mark.
5: And now the ball in dispute on the cricket pitch. Ferrari was there, and Milroy got back to his feet and then kicked out wide.
2: Just need to take a breath a little bit here.
5: And McAuliffe. He finds a teammate there in McAuliffe. Thank you, Willow. Kicks up towards half forward. The game much more even now. Coming out to meet it was Wanagasekera, beaten to it. And the Lakers work it up the clubroom's wing again. They're getting their hands on the footy more. BRBR is there. Couldn't control the bouncing footy. And it's out for a throw-in right in front of the fans here at Caroline Springs. Good roll-up. Everyone there in front of the clubroom shielding their eyes from the sun. We don't have to worry about that because we're on the other side now, thankfully.
2: Just pushing their way up the ground, the Lakers at the moment, rather than sort of going the long kick sort of out of defence. Worked out the conditions really well. Starting to get a good spread across the ground.
5: Boundary throwing. Wanagasekera slapped it forward for Hoppers crossing. Bouncing football. The Lakers will be first there through Pepe. By hand to Chole. Got dragged tackle. Down from behind. Holding the ball. Free kick now for Hoppers crossing.
3: It's McMahon with the free kick. He drives it long the full forward. There's a one-on-one down there. Ferrari, was he held up? He let the ball go. He calls for the hold. And the ball goes out of bounds. And it'll be a throw in the left forward pocket.
2: Again, sort of just those long kicks. Just probably just like a little bit too long. They probably need to take a little bit off the breeze because at the moment it's been quite hard for the Keys. For Hoppers crossing, trying to get their hands on it. This happened a few times to Ferrari, just cooking the ball too much to him.
3: Nearly 16 minutes gone. It's 11-point lead to Hoppers crossing, and from the throw-in
2: free kick
3: for holding, And it's going to be Ryan Kitchen again with a free kick.
5: Just ragdolled him, and it's a tricky one because clearly he's got a bit of a strength advantage there in the ruck, but just needs to be able to do it in a way that's legal and it's not going to get the umpire's attention.
3: 20-metre kick pretty much directly in front. He's got two behinds on the afternoon for a 17-point lead.
2: His brother's got the only goal, so it'll be a Kitchen family affair.
3: So Ryan Kitchen comes in now. Southern end kicks on its way. Goal umpire works a little bit, but it's through the middle. And the Warriors get their second. They're 2-5-17. The Warriors, the Lakers yet to score 16.5 gone first quarter.
5: Yeah, just it's not the greatest free kick to sort of give away there from Biar. He's had a pretty okay performance in the ruck. Today we talk about Alex Pake's absence this afternoon. And Biar's played a lot of football this year, both in tandem with Pake, but then also as a solo ruck. Probably just a little bit too strong in that moment, kind of knowing that the fact that, you know, if you've got a smaller ruckman going against you, they're probably going to work that to your disadvantage and probably sell a little bit more and try to get the umpire to make a bit of a decision. And Biar probably needed to just try to beat Kitchen in the ruck in a little bit more of a conventional sense rather than sort of ragdoll him around. It's that slow build up again, gives the Hoppers midfielders a good chance to have a bit of a conversation. But you know, we talk a little bit about sort of, you know, what Brian Lake spoke about before the game, the fact that the Lakers have taken some time and taken some beating from some more experienced midfielders sort of around the competition. These younger midfielders need to stand up, Cade.
2: They've finally lost the ball at the southern end. Someone had to kick a ball out of the club rooms to get the game going again. So we're back in the middle now, almost 18 minutes played in this opening term. 17 Hoppers crossing, nothing for Caroline Springs. Back in the middle, 50-50 tap, socket off the ground by McMahon, the skipper. Up towards half forward, Milroy came out to meet it, couldn't take the mark. They've got a sniff for it now, the Warriors. They want another goal. The ball in dispute at half forward, and a whistle's been blown. It's going the way of Hoppers crossing.
3: There's a throw against Pepe.
2: For a throw.
5: Doesn't like it.
2: And with the breeze, this could be a shot on goal. In fact, it will be. It's just a question of who's got it. I think, is it Van Wills? It's Archie Van Wills, former Yarraville Seddon player who knows where the goals are. Though he's only got 5 for this season, but he has been a goal kicker in the past. Can he find them here? Directly in front, he'll kick from over 50 metres. Breezy's back. He just gets the journey, but he's erred to the near side. Another behind. They could be out of sight almost, the Warriors. 2-6-18 they've kicked. Caroline Springs, still no score, almost 19 minutes played. 88.9 Win FM, 91.3 at the ground, or if you're watching on Local Footy Hub, Cade Lucas, Nick Boylan and Andrew Wilson with you.
3: Coluzzi with the kicking duties, 18-point lead to the visitors, 2-6 playing, no score. The ball sits up in the air and there's a mark to Rostowski. It's been paid, juggled it, nice one. He tries to move it on quickly. Goes down the wing there, and the mark's been taken there by Christou. That's got to come back over the mark. And it's Tom Christou.
5: He's done some nice things today, Christou.
3: Yep, he handballs off to Rostowski. He's got corralled, so he has to go back to Coluzzi. He's got the general from halfback, Ben Coluzzi, chipping ball over the top to Rark on the cricket pitch. Handballs forward to Rostowski.
5: Look,
3: had
5: at the
3: to
5: space
3: get a
5: finding.
3: Little handball and goes. Coming, running through there was Rark, but his kick was smothered. Is this going to be the turnover the Warriors need? Ivan Evo on all fours farmed it out, and a quick kick out of the pack goes into space, bouncing towards the van.
2: There's a foot race for it. Dunas for the Warriors, but first there is Kidanovsky. Thank you for the Lakers. He gets it again. Kidanovsky by hand towards Murray. Had the ball knocked out of his grasp. In fact, it is Blackman. His kick is smothered now. Pepe's after it, but he pushed his opponent in the back. Geez, and it's a free kick here for the Warriors right
3: unlucky
2: in front of us.
3: There.
2: McAuliffe goes long on the left with a barrel. Unconventional kick. It bounces into the path of Alapati Bryant. Easy pickings for him. By hand now to Coluzzi. An up and under kick to half back. And it's marked there by the running Mellon. And now they peel off halfback to the Lakers. Kick towards centre wing. Comes off hands. They can't hit targets. And now the Warriors come forward again. Mark taken by Wanaga Sekera.
5: Could have been a free kick for tunnelling there as well. It's drawn the ire of the fan base. They're starting to get a little bit restless on the sideline, Cade.
2: Wanaga Sekera offloads to Brown, who puts the laces through it from 60. It doesn't quite hit the legs. It's missed anyway. Oh, they are peppering the goals at the southern end. But apart from two shots, They have not been able to hit the target. 2-7 Hoppers Crossing. Still no score for Caroline Springs. We're into time on in the first quarter. From the kick in, they work it out to the back pocket to the Lakers, and now a long kick up towards the clubroom's wing. It's fisted away. Back towards half forward for the Warriors, under pressure there, doing well with Zen Christoffi. And now they work it up the clubroom's wing, back towards Zen Christoffi, is dragged down from behind. Ball spills out. The Lakers keep the ball in hand. Mark taken out by Rark.
3: Now Rark slows things down at right half back. Clubroom side of the ground. Warriors 2-7. Lakers yet to score. Short ball hits the target. And they're held up here, the Lakers. Can they get a late score? As we've ticked out, nearly 22 minutes gone now, first quarter. Kick goes to right half forward. Brown was taken out in the contest by O'Connell. And it'll be a free kick to the veteran. Ashton Brown with the footy. Goes short. Finds Pritchard.
5: Got plenty of numbers out, sort of this far side.
3: Yep, they switch it out to Anthony. He has time to have a bounce and then drives it long to half forward. The kick's going to favour his Coluzzi event, looking Ferrari, but well read there by Ben Coluzzi.
2: Coluzzi has had heaps of it in the first term, which probably isn't great news for Caroline Springs, given he plays in defence. He goes short here and finds Murray, who's had a lot of it too. And he prods it to centre wing right in front of us, and it's Kidanovsky who's marked. His red hair blowing in the breeze. The breeze into his face. He kicks into the breeze looking for Kavanagh, but it's just on the other side of the boundary, the blue boundary line, and it's out for a free kick to Hoppers Crossing. Anthony takes it, goes in board to Van Wills. Van Wills into the centre of the ground. Found Buckingham, who just stretched and took the mark, and now goes inside 50. Oh, great almost mark. An intercept. In fact, a good intercept mark taken there by Hudson, and the Lakers rappel.
3: Yeah, handball it off to Bryant, and then ball went short there to Myers, and Myers goes down centre wing. Mark was dropped there by the Warriors. Loose footy. Davey got the footy, handballed over to Christou. Christou went backwards slightly. They're mucking around a little bit here, the Lakers. They finally get a kick to half four. Went looking for Rostowski, but it was well done there by Pritchard for the Warriors. Goes inboard, but Pepe with a strong tackle there on Milroy.
5: Hold the ball.
3: That was Clyde. And the free kick is going away of Cooper Pepe. Pepe with the footy. He goes back to Coluzzi.
2: Coluzzi in the centre of the ground. Goes back to the clubroom side, chips it short, and he finds the running Davey. And they put it through their hands here, the Lakers, up towards half forward. Now they kick to the top of the goal square. Rark is there, came to him unbeknownst, and then he bumbles through the goal. He didn't expect that, Bailey Rark, but somehow the ball came to him, landed on his chest. He turned around and just rolled it through and against the run of play, and then some. Caroline Springs have their first goal. They're one straight. Hoppers Crossing 2-7-19.
5: Just starting to work out the conditions a little bit better, the Lakers, and it was very evident there just that Coluzzi's ability to sort of assess the scene and survey all ahead of him, spread things out wide, and again, starting to use the expanses of this ground so well to their advantage that we sort of come to expect from the Lakers at home. And really good run from Davey there to connect inside 50. And as you said, Kay, just a bit of it kind of floated through into Rark and beat two Hoppers defenders, and you couldn't believe his luck and wasn't about to chance it. Dribbled that one through from close range, and as we said, against the run of play, Hoppers have been dominant and have missed a lot of opportunities in front of goals, and the Lakers aren't going to miss those.
3: Yeah, 13 point game now as we approach 25 minutes of the opening quarter. Thomas tries to get the crumbs, but the Warriors still end up with the footy. It's a quick kick there by Anthony, just tumbles at the centre half forward. Buckingham couldn't grab it. Now Buckingham puts the pressure there on Davey. Got handball away somehow. Coluzzi tracks it. Can't pick it up in the first opportunity. Second time he was got it forward. No free kick. And the ball goes out wide.
5: I think it was a free kick. Just that took advantage, yeah.
3: And the ball with the Lakers underneath the coach's box.
5: Just maintaining possession a lot better across the second half of this quarter.
3: Kick goes down the centre wing. Ashlyn Brown in front flew for the Warriors. Couldn't take the mark. The hat kick out there by the Lakers. Go straight up and down the chimney. Ball is loose. Thomas tracks it. He's taken to the ground and tackled by Rostowski. Rostowski first to his feet, but he's tackled there by Musket. And they've forced a turnover as Milroy gets a handball away there to Singh.
2: And Singh goes inside 50. Lands at the bootlaces of Ferrari. Couldn't take the mark. Ball comes to ground. The Lakers' defence arrive in numbers. They can't get it clear now. Buckingham in there for the Warriors. He's driven into the turf. the very hard surface here at Town Centre Oval. He might have had a bit of skin off the elbows there. And now there's a ball up right at the goal mouth for Hoppers. One down by Wanaga Sekera. Only as far as Davies, ragdoll, but got it by hand of Biar. Kick off a step, out to half back, bouncing football. And they hustle it further forward to the Lakers, but only momentarily. A kick backward by the Warriors, and it's marked by Ferrari. Just a hack out of the pack, and Ferrari saw it coming and took the mark, and now he will line up for goal.
5: Those hacks out of the pack are really dangerous in the windy conditions, just because the ball sports a little bit quicker and then you probably the Lakers defenders were expecting, and as you said, Ferrari's hands quickest to it.
2: Almost 27 gone in this opening term. They need this to make the most of this breeze. They've kicked 2 goals, 7 Hoppers. Ferrari will kick from about 50, just off centre. Mostly a defender, but he does know where the goals are. Not on this occasion, though. He's missed to the near side. 2-8. They've now kicked Hoppers crossing. 2-8-20. Caroline Springs, 1-6. 27 minutes gone in the opening term here at Town Centre Oval. Will Hoppers crossing, who need to win the game more, will they live to rue those missed chances? Colucci with the kick in. It sits up in the breeze, lands at half back. Rostovsky tried to trap it with his boot like he was playing at the World Cup. O'Connell over the top of it, beaten to it by Musket, who ran into a wall of Lakers on half back. And one of them now is Mellon. Sweeping handball forward to Chol. In fact, it was a kick, and Chol's paid the mark, and he kicks forward, and now they're off to the races. Yeah. Caroline Springs.
10: Myers with the footy. With the 1-2, with Chris Stu back to Myers from outside 50, drives it long, how will it bounce? It bounces nicely in the end for Pritchard. It almost took the right angle. Pritchard now for the Warriors. Goes straight down the guts. He's got Buckingham on his own. He marks. He plays on immediately. A bit of a floating kick. Works though. And Thomas has got it. And you reckon that's an inside 50 mark there? Just almost.
5: I think, yeah, just.
10: Just. We'll pay it.
5: Slips catch for Thomas. It was a hard ball to mark.
10: It wasn't a great kick.
5: No. It was... I don't think that's the height they wanted to put that ball through. Cal Buckingham put the laces through it, and it was an absolute tracer bullet and kind of went sideways a little bit, but Thomas was able to get to it.
10: Yeah, pretty much directly in front. He's going to have a shot from about 55 out. Missed one earlier, the Tarrant. For a 20-point lead. Kicks on its way. It's pushed it to the right this time, and it goes through for a behind. 2-9, Hoppers crossing 21. Caroline Springs 1-8. We've played almost 29 minutes now of the first quarter.
2: Bryant with the kick in. He goes short and he finds Kyriatsis, who's in the back pocket. First time I've caught his name today. Leading goal kicker in the comp.
5: We do see him float down
2: he's
5: the
2: in
5: half
2: the back.
5: Back, but that's quarter time.
2: It is quarter time. And it's a quarter that Hoppers Crossing could live to rue. Yarraville Seddon butchered early opportunities against Caroline Springs last week, and Caroline Springs won by a point. Could we see something similar today? Hoppers Crossing with the breeze. 2-9-21 they kicked. Caroline Springs just the one goal with pretty much their only shot for the quarter. So it is a 15-point lead in favour of the visitors. The goal scorers, both from the same family. Riley Kitchen with the first of the game, and his big brother Ryan added the second. Both of them had opportunities to kick more. They didn't. And we'll have to wait and see if it costs the Warriors. It is a 15-point game here at the First Change. 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
10: Quarter time at Town Centre Oval. It's Caroline Springs 1-6, trailing Hoppers Crossing 2-9-21. Dominant opening quarter by Hoppers Crossing with the breeze. Could not kick straight. 5 inside 50 marks for the quarter. A couple of free kicks, but could not convert. And it's only a 15-point game, Nick.
5: It is. And we were saying, like, sort of off air, like, how much are they going to rue those missed opportunities? Because they hemmed them in really, really well. And, like, a lot of that is condition, but a lot of that is set up as well, playing those conditions. And I think defensively, Hoppers were really good. I think, you know, Jared Pollock talked about the fact that they, you know, their contested footy's awesome. Like, it's never been like a bad part of their game. They play tough, they set up pretty well defensively, and they make your opposition they make their opposition earn it at every time. So unfortunately they just didn't take their chances. A lot of really good opportunities, and it's, you talk about a breeze at your back, sometimes it is a hard thing to negate. And I think that their ball entry going inside 50 was probably just cooking it a little bit, because you kind of get excited, it's like, wow, breeze is going to help me, I'm just going to ping this inside 50. But a lot of the time, it's not to advantage of your forwards. And Ferrari sort of got near it a couple of times, but didn't really. Kitchen missed a couple of really good opportunities, and that's Ryan. And Riley was around sort of the mark as well. So as much as, like, they had a lot of opportunities, some of them were not always the best entries going inside 50. I want to see Wanaga Sekera get a little bit more involved. I think he's probably probably their most talented front half player, and I'd like to see him probably a little bit more of a feature. But credit to Caro, they sort of worked out the conditions a little bit more, because they were trying to bomb out of 50 and try to sort of, you know, Klitzy's going to kick the ball long, that's what he does. But I think they adjusted pretty well to start going a little bit shorter around sort of defensive 50 to get out of that, and then spread the ball around, use their leg speed, use their running carry to actually create space on this massive ground, and then get it open into space and run through the wind rather than try to kick through it. And I think that's a really important thing to be able to do in these conditions. So didn't always sort of end up in goals, but I think to get one major like they did there through Bailey Rock, through some good transition football as well.
10: Bit of luck as well.
5: A little bit of luck involved, but yeah, it's an important 6 points given the fact that, you know, the opposition kicked 9 behinds, and, you know, with the wind at their back, I think it's going to be really important sort of, Caro, you know, don't do the same thing. They'll probably be a little bit different going inside 50 given the fact that they have a much smaller forward line to go to compared to Hoppers. I think that the Ferrari move forward was an interesting one. I'm interested to see if he even stay. He might just stay at the same end of the ground the whole afternoon. I'm not sure, but I don't know. That was a curious one. I'm not sure if they'll persist with that for the entire afternoon, but yeah, keen to see how Steve Kyriacou sort of gets involved with the wind, and same with Bailey Rark as well.
10: Around the grounds, go Division 2, Sunshine Heights 4-2-26, trailing the Sun 7-2-44, so it's a shootout. Oof. Yeah. Albanvale 1-1-7, Trail Braybrook 3-2-20, North Footscray 8-3-51 lead, Western Rams 2-2-14. No scores from Wests and Laverton, and Wyndham Vale and Tarnit. Division 1, Parkside 3-3-21 leads Spotswood 1-1-7. Some of these games still underway in the first quarter. Albion 4-3-27 lead Werribee Districts 4-1-25. Newport 4-2-26 lead Point Cook Central's 2-6-18. And Sunshine 1-2-9 trail Point Cook 5-1-31. And then the final game is Yarraville Seddon. They started at 2:30, so they're only midway through the opening quarter there. Eagles are 3-2-20. They lead Altona 2-12.
5: Good game developing there at Yarraville.
2: And maybe an opportunity for Point Cook to get one of their rare wins this season. And here at Town Centre Oval, it is Hoppers Crossing by 15 points, 2-9-21 to Caroline Springs, 1-1, but Caro have got the breeze at their backs in this second term, which is underway now, and the tap won by the Warriors, but Chole got a handball forward for the Lakers, up towards Pepe, who tripped over himself, but socketed it forward in the same motion, out towards Davey, near our broadcast van. He spoons a kick forward, up and under, but just a bit too far and over the boundary on the full. So free kick to Hoppers Crossing on the halfback flank. Near side. And the mark's taken by Anthony. 2-1, but Anthony did well.
5: It's been good, Jay Anthony, to start this game. His presence off halfback is super crucial.

0: hit sort of a 10 out of 10 kick to hit up a target inside, outside, you know, trying to transition out of defensive 50, and it probably wasn't the right one. Just needed to get a bit of height on that one to at least let someone come into it and try to create a contest. But Kyriazis not going to miss out on those.
1: He's 53 on the year. One of the star forwards of the competition. And you get the Lakers second. The kick is off to the right. 117 Caroline Springs, Coppers Crossing 2-9, 21, 14 point margin, nearly two gone second quarter. And that was the Lakers' first mark inside 50 off a turnover.
2: Mm. So Ashlyn Brown assumes the Ben Colucci role of the regular kick-ins against the Breeze, and he goes to the broadcast side to the halfback flank. A 3-on-1, not a great option. Bouncing football taken by Bryant. Handball was intercepted there by Ivaniva for the Warriors. He couldn't take it out of play. O'Connell gathered for the Lakers. Kick to the top of the goal square, but Ferrari is the man there.
0: Let's see how he kicks this, Cade.
2: And he saw it coming and took the mark. He played it centre-half forward in the first quarter. He's now at centre-half back. Braden Ferrari. And he kicks long again to the broadcast side. Big pack of players there. And the biggest of them all is Biar. With those long arms, he stretched and he took the mark. Close to the boundary on the 50. Handball backwards to the running Murray. He kicks it on the left to the top of the goal square. Out there was Kyriazis. Couldn't take the mark. The Warriors have numbers at the full. An up and under kick by Singh to half back. And it's slapped forward by Guy, but he's beaten to it by Chole. He sends it back with interest. Oh, he's put it through. Ubior Chole. I don't think he was trying to go for goal, but he just hit the sweet spot and it sailed through the middle for Caroline Springs second. And their first of the second quarter, and they are right back in this game.
0: The first of Ubel Chole's season. Doesn't kick a lot playing from half back, does Ubel. He pushes up the ground a little bit, but that's he got that perfectly on the Breeze, and immediately the crowd kind of knew there's like this is a pretty good chance to get in, and it's woken the Caro crowd up again, and it's a really good start for the Lakers with the Breeze at their back again. So to that turnover from the back half, it is so hard to get out of that into the ground with the Breeze the way it's going. Hoppers need to be centimetre perfect, and they weren't. And the defenders are going to enjoy a day like today where they can push up and have a few pings at the sticks, and Chole enjoyed that one.
1: Now play restarts play. Biar gets the hit out and then kicks it, and the clearance goes straight up and down. Ball pitches. O'Connell got fist to it, tapped it. Allows Pepe into it. Pepe goes front to the 50s, run down to the tackle. Somehow got a handball away. The umpire, no, he's coming back, holding the ball, free kick. It's going the way. In fact, it was Christoffi in Korea with a good tackle there. Centre half back. Kick holds up in the Breeze. Murray in front dropped the mark, but he's
0: got a free kick, I think.
1: Given the free kick for a top of the arms.
0: He's been good, Murray. I like his ability to get across the ground. He moves really well for a guy of his size. He's a real good connector.
1: And his left boot, he goes kicking inside 50. Went through the hands of Rostowski. Brown tracks it towards the boundary line. He keeps it in, handballs forward to Anthony, who fires a handball forward to Buckingham. And they might have turned it over. Pepe gets involved, got a handball. Christou can't quite gather the footy. Has a second crack at it. Kavanagh now with the footy. Centering ball. But well done there by Milroy. That was Clyde. Chopped it off now. Gathers the ball. Tackled. There's a quick kick out of the pack. Is that by Pepe? It is. The Lakers get two quick ones in a row. And they cut the margin back to 2 points. It's Caroline Springs 2-1-13. Hoppers Crossing 2-9-21, 5 gone second quarter.
0: Just their quality at ground level, I think, is going to be a massive difference this afternoon for the Lakers. They've just got really great goal sense at ground level. And Cooper Pepe, you know, despite the fact that he's now one of the competition's best midfielders, if not the best, in Division 1 football, played his trade at St Albans, kicking a lot of goals as a small forward, and that's a bit of light work for him, and a bit of a throwback goal, just getting at ground level. Really good pressure again from the Lakers inside their forward 50, creating those opportunities, and Pepe's not going to miss out on too many of those. And very quickly this game's turned around, and they've taken their chances, the Lakers, Cade.
2: They've kicked the same amount of goals in 5 minutes that Hoppers Crossing did in 30 minutes. And it's just a two-point game, and they're going forward again here, the Lakers, from the restart. They put it through the hands, and now it is the running Christou going for their third in a row, and he's nailed it. Thomas Christou, like his famous Carlton namesake, he's got a long boot on him, and he put that one through, and this game has turned on its head. Caroline Springs are in front, 4-1, 25.

0: 5, Hoppers 2.9.21.
1: Just getting beaten out of the clearances as well. It's not just the leg speed and the breeze at their back, just getting some centre work dominance done. It's Hoppers have had like a fair bit of change up sort of in their midfield right throughout the season. Jared Pollock's talked about the lack of consistency they've had in the midfield unit, and they're getting a little bit beaten now in this second term. Christy finds space, and again, just with the breeze at the back, it's just too much time and space to miss out on. And Caro, I've gone bang, bang, bang.
2: Bang, four in a row.
1: That's it, an extra bang.
2: Extra bang.
1: Thanks, Mike Breen.
2: Play restarts. Warriors with the footy. Pepe with the tackle. Ball up. Secondary still in the centre here at Town Centre Oval. 4-1-25. Caroline Springs, Hoppers Crossing 2-9-21. Played 7 minutes. Tassari tried to grab the footy. Couldn't. Musket head over it. Gets it. Tackled. Got a little handball all the way. They get it forward there. Guy just hacks it inside 50. Almost to Tex Milroy. Gathered it on the bounce. Got a handball forward there to Pritchard. Pritchard has a shot and...
1: good defensive work from Mellon. Just sort of touched that and rushed it over the line.
2: Behind there to Hoppers Crossing. 2-10-22. Hoppers Crossing. Caroline Springs 4-1-25. 7.5 gone second quarter.
0: Caluzzi kick in with the breeze this time. Correa, the ruckman for Hoppers, couldn't quite take the mark. Ball comes to ground in the centre and Ferrari bent down to pick it up. His kick can go as far as he would have liked. Musket got the ricochet. His kick only goes as far as half forward where they give away a free kick, the Warriors, for a push in the back. And it's gone downfield, and it's a free kick to Rark, one of the goal scorers for the Lakers.
1: Not a great kick.
0: Kick to no one in particular. Centre wing on the club room side. Thomas is over the top of it for the Warriors. He was pushed out of the contest. Now Musket's in there putting his nose over it. Getting the hard footy. Comes out towards Singh. Handball inboard towards Milroy. It's Tex. He swivels out of a tackle. Got it by hand to Correa. Floating ball to half forward, but Chole had his name written all over it. Takes the mark on half back.
2: Chole goes long down the line. Christu's got the footy. He plays on immediately. He goes short. The mark is taken by Rostowski. Now the kick goes to the pocket, but he was looking for Kiriatsis, who fell over and allowed his Warriors defender in, and they look to go to the switch. They've got Ferrari at full back. He's down the corridor and the umpire's in the way. Can't see who's got it. It's Ashlyn Brown. Brown goes out wide now. That's towards the van side of the ground. The ball pitches. It wasn't great. Christoffi got the footy. Got it to Davey. Chippy ball over the top. Kavanagh marks. And he's going to have a shot 40 out. Not much angle.
0: And a rare mistake there from Ashlyn Brown, costing Hoppers Crossing.
1: Kind of was in two minds a little bit. He had a little bit of a look in the corridor, and then he had Nick Singh sort of peeling off sort of in the pocket. And he kind of kicked it between those two options, and it skewed off the side of the boot. And... Christoffi's not going to miss out on opportunities like that. Really good kick, particularly on the breeze, just to find Kavanagh and drop that in nice and short.
2: 17 goals in the season, the former Cat. He comes in now, Jesse Kavanagh. Kicks on its way, and that fades right on the breeze and goes through from behind. 4-2-26, Caroline Springs, Hoppers Crossing 2-10-22. 4-point margin. We've almost played 10 minutes of the second quarter.
0: Brown with the kick in. Thought about going to the clubroom side. Decides against it. Goes short and finds his old mate in Ferrari, who offloads back to Brown, who now checks and kicks to the near side. Finds Ivaniva, still in defensive 50. Gets the pitching wedge out and goes short and finds Singh. Just forward of defensive 50 on left half back. Kick towards centre wing right in front of our van. And Correa, the beanpole ruckman's taken the mark. Deliberate forward movement here from the Warriors, but Correa's kick lets him down, and that's easy pickings for Caluzzi, who turns it over for the Lakers.
2: Handballed off to the Spicer and Davey. Got around one opponent, has a bounce, got a nice shepherd. The kick wasn't great though. It worked out though. Got it to O'Connell, back to Davey, goes another kick, gets it forward to Biar. Biar now looking to handball forward. Bam. He's got the runner going past, uses him. Now the pitch kick goes out wide, looking for Blackman, who marks just inside the 50, and he'll go back and have a shot.
1: Just that ability to use their speed to create so much space across the ground. That was all created by Ben Davey at halfback. Tucked the ball under the arm, took a few bounces, and was willing to take the game on and create opportunities for his teammates ahead of the field. Blackman's ended up with it, but that's all Davey from halfback.
0: Thought Christu was going to pull the trigger there and have a go for another one. He kicked a goal from a similar distance moments ago, but dished it off instead.
2: Can Blackman learn from what the others have done before him and aim left? No, he doesn't.
1: Nope.
2: He goes right. And it goes right to and goes out of bounds on the full for no score. Left goalpost, boys.
1: Almost go like left behind post, yeah. I think, the way the
2: breeze is.
0: Yeah. Clearly that breeze is not as big a help for goal kicking as maybe we think it is. Go for kicking points. Brown with the kicking goes to Ferrari, who goes out to the clubroom side and finds Singh. He goes short and finds...
2: Guy.
0: Chase Guy. Thank you, Willow. His kick goes to no one in particular. The ball in dispute on... just behind centre wing on the clubroom side, a pack forming. They're hailing cabs here.
1: And they got one.
2: Cabs coming.
0: And it's a free kick. Free kick to the Lakers. I thought there was going to be a ball up. It was a big stacks on the middle.
1: They got a fair.
0: And now they go forward again. The Lakers, a low flat click. And it's a poor one. It's straight into the midriff of Ivaniva. And he'll just slow things down. In fact, it's not Ivaniva. It's Singh on right half back. He kicks short and finds Guy. And he couldn't quite complete the mark. The umpire says play on right in front of the coach's box for the Lakers as they stream forward once more. An up and under kick, but camped underneath it and marking well is Ferrari. Saving the day, he goes back and across and finds Brown. Those two veterans having to work overtime. Brown's handball is a bit errant. And now picking it up is Ivaniva. His handball is even worse. It gives his teammate Dunas plenty to do. He does it well. Goes by hand back to Brown. Back and across to Ferrari. And finally, they'll get out of jail.
2: Yeah, they went nowhere good for kick. A while there, but that kick was good there by Ferrari. Gets Buckingham. Centre half back. Goes short. Finds Guy.
1: This is what Nkara did. Sort of building up from half back. They've got to be able to find targets.
2: The guy goes long. The ball just holds up in the breeze. Standing under it there was Pritchard. Couldn't take the mark. Ball it's a deck now. Lakers look to run out there. It was a Bryant there. Got it to Davey. Got it to Kyriatis. And Tassari runs past. Receives the handball. The handball goes inside 50. Kavanagh off a step. Has a fly. Snap a goal.
3: That.
2: He's put it through, Jesse Kavanagh. Caroline Spring got five in a row. They now lead by 10 points, 5-2, 32. The Hoppers Crossing, 2-10, 22. 13 gone, second quarter.
1: Just a poor kick from Hoppers to go long in that sort of moment. It immediately invites the turnover, and just that run and carry across the ground is just breathtaking to watch, particularly with the wind at their back. And Kavanagh's had a... he's playing a different role at Caroline Springs than probably what he has in his former life as a big key forward in winning goal-kicking tables for Albion. And I think it's good to see him get some reward for effort with a goal there, just because his ability to get around the ground and crash packs and do a lot of things that are never going to show up in a stat sheet has been paramount for Lakers winning this year. But that's a really good finish. Tucked in on the boundary line, used the breeze perfectly, just guided it through, let the ball and the wind do the rest.
0: A 15-point deficit has become a 10-point lead for Caroline Springs. They've kicked five in a row either side of quarter time, including four in this term. And from the restart, Ruck gets a handball away to the running Caluzzi, peeling off half back. He kicks out towards half forward and finds Davey. He will kick inside 50 and almost an intercept mark taken there by Ferrari. He's under pressure. He's lost the football. Singh is there in support, though, deep in the back pocket. He goes short and finds McMahon. And the captain will just try and slow things down for the Warriors, who are right under the cosh at the moment. McMahon goes short, a bit too short for Buckingham, and landed on his bootlaces. He got it by hand. Now to Kitchen, back towards McMahon, and eventually they're out of trouble.
2: He has to pump it long. It just hangs up in the breeze. Thomas ends up fisting it towards the boundary line. Musket farmed it out, got a handball back to Buckingham, a kick, but it's chopped off there by Rark. 50-metre penalty. Not sure what that was for. Probably a protected zone, you'd assume.
1: And as the crowd said, have a shot, and I think Bailey Rark will.
2: Yep. Umpire still going. He's going to be...
1: inside 50.
2: Yeah, he's cracked the 50. Probably just inside 50, the man on the mark. So it's a big opportunity here for Bailey Rark. He's got one this afternoon.
0: Breeze has dropped a little bit, though he still has it at his back, but it's not as strong as it was earlier.
1: Yeah, he's going to... I mean, that kick from Kavanagh was definitely like sort of a guide through, so it's still got a fair bit of push, but still... yeah, he's going to need to kick it a half-decent way.
2: Yeah, not much angle for this kick. As he starts his approach, Bailey Rark, for a 16-point lead, kicks on its way. It's not going to get the distance, falls short, and almost a mark. Good defensive mark. Rostowski has a hack out, and eventually...
1: A throw.
2: There's a free kick going to Caroline Springs. Is that against Brown?
1: Yes.
0: Yeah, Ashlyn Brown is claiming that he threw it onto his boot to put it through for a behind.
1: I think that...
2: Myers just takes the free kick and kicks the goal. Geordie Myers gets Caroline Springs six in a row. and the lead 16 points, Nick.
1: Yeah, I'm not sure if Brown was kind of sort of gesturing to the umpire that he sort of slapped it through. He was trying to, you know, almost like tunnel ball it over the line to sort of get a rush behind or get it to his boot. The umpire didn't see it that way and didn't agree with the Hoppers veteran, and Myers isn't going to miss out on those opportunities. The 23rd man who'd kicked three goals in his debut game against Yarraville Seddon has been a bit quieter this afternoon, but gets on the score sheet there, and Caroline Springs just continue to pile on the pain.
0: This is getting out of hand a bit for the Warriors now. Suddenly they're down by 16 points. They were 15 points up at quarter time. What was the highest they were in front?
2: 19
0: of?
2: Points.
0: 19 points. So almost a game-high lead for the Lakers. And we've played just under 17 minutes in the second term, so plenty of time for more goals for Caroline Springs, who have the centre clearance again. Chain of handballs came towards Charlie, dropped it, and now arriving for the Warriors, trying to barge his way through there. I think it might have been Thomas. He's driven into the turf, and there will be a ball up, pretty much back in the centre of the ground. It's been a bit quiet, Taron Thomas. Ball up here. And taken out of the ruck by Wanaga Sekera, tried to get a handball away, it went nowhere. Ball still in dispute, and the Lakers win it. Kaluzzi poked a kick forward up towards centre 40. They come again. The Warriors' defence working overtime. They put it through the hands. Buckingham was there, he's slung around. Handball went the wrong way. BRBR trying to crash through. Ferrari beat him to it. Deep in defence, picked up by Milroy. He kicks up through the centre of the ground. He just gives them some breathing space for a moment. Ball ricocheting around. Wanaga Sekera has got it. He bashes it forward.
2: And as far as Bryant, though, for the Lakers, he gets the footy, goes out wide to the skipper, Cooper Pepe, who Marks plays on now. He goes to centre half, or BR was a target, a couple of Warriors to beat, and he couldn't. There's a whistle, and we're going to get a ball up, and a bit going on now. BR,
1: and Brown.
2: Nick Singh, is it Brown or Singh?
0: It's Ashlyn Brown, who you don't see involved in that sort of stuff very often.
2: But that spot fires out real quick as play restarts.
1: No, it goes on behind
2: the ball.
1: Going
2: below. On a bit. You keep an eye on that, Nick. Ball gets the centre wing.
1: It's Kyriatsis and Cahoon getting involved there.
2: And there's a ball up on centre wing, out of sight of the ground. 18 and a half minutes gone, second quarter. 16-point lead to the Lakers, trailed by 15 at quarter time. Kicking with the breeze here in the second quarter. From the restart, Brown taking the ground by Blackman. And we'll get another. Thomas taking the ground by Blackman. We'll get another ball up.
1: He's had a really good quarter, Reece Blackman. His clearance work's been exemplary, so is his tackling.
0: Ball up, Rark in ruck. Couldn't win the tap at ground level. Chase Guy, his handball is to no great advantage. And the umpire has no choice but to come and ball up again. It's Van Wills is the last man with it. He passes it back to the umpire. Ball up just on Caroline Springs' side of the centre circle, but it's won by the Warriors. Thomas got a handball away to McMahon, tumbled a kick forward, but only as far as Davey saw it coming and sends it back with interest. Kick to O'Connell, now to the running, it was the Christoffi. Running Christoffi. His handball goes wide, he probably should have kicked. The Warriors win it back through Singh. His handball was a bit loose into the back pocket. Back there now is Cahoon. And Cahoon kicks a wobbler to half back. It's a poor kick. It's marked by Pepe. The skipper for the Lakers, Cooper Pepe, is marked on left half forward, about 50 out. He dishes it off. It's Kyriatsis. He wasn't a great option. Kyriatsis was pushed as he kicked.
2: It's definitely there, but it's going where the foul was committed.
1: Yeah, it was against Tex Milroy. And an easiest push in the back that you could ever pay.
0: Wasn't a great option by Pepe to go to Kyriatsis, who was under the cosh and he got pushed in the back. And he gets the free kick, and now he goes short to O'Connell, who's marked right in the forward pocket. He offloads back to whence it came. Kyriatsis opens the angle, kicks to the goal square. But it's all Warriors back there, and it's marked on the last line.
1: What a 30 seconds of play that was.
2: It wasn't great, was it? The Warriors with the footy, they tried to clear it. And they get a mark there by Wanaga Sekera.
1: Starting to get his hands on the ball a little bit, but just needs to be in some more damaging positions. Yeah. He's not going to kick a winning score from centre half back, Tevin.
2: Right half back, Tevin. And he goes down the wing, club room side of the ground. People fly early. Milroy was one of them. He couldn't take it. Thomas there shrugs one tackle. Handball's back there looking for McMahon. He was pushed off the footy. Bryant's got the footy. He's racked up by Thomas. And we'll get a ball up centre wing, just on the edge of the centre square.
1: Starting to get a bit more involved, Thomas, around the ball. This whole midfield unit for Hoppers just needs to start halving things a little bit more at the contest. They've got beaten up at clearance.
2: Rark and Correa to ruck. I might give that one to Correa. Got it down to teammate. Ball's on the deck. Pepe's at the bottom of the pack. He's swamped by a couple of Warriors, and we'll get a ball up.
0: We're into time on in the second term. What a term it's been for Hoppers Crossing. They've kicked 5 goals, 2.
3: We'll see you later.
0: And they win it from the clearance here and kick long inside 50, looking for another one. Kiriats has fisted it down to his teammate there in Blackman, who's missed. I'm getting Blackman and Murray mixed up for some reason. Doesn't matter who that was. They've kicked another behind. 6-2-38 now. 6-3-39 now. Caroline Springs, 2-11-23, Hoppers Crossing from the kick-in. Ferrari's got it for the Warriors. And he's taking his time here, the veteran. He goes low and flat towards a teammate in Ivaniva, who slipped over but then got up in time to take the mark. Then his kick goes up and down the chimney. It's a poor one, and it's marked by Wood, who will send it back for the Lakers. A 1-2 back to Wood. Now arriving is Troll. He tumbled a kick up inside 50. Gee, they're queuing up in the Lakers. It comes to the running to Sari, and he nails it. And they're running right here at Town Centre, Caroline Springs. They've kicked 6 for the term. And they now lead by a game high 22 points, 7-3-45 to 2-11-23.
1: Speed kills. And it is absolutely murdering Hoppers at the moment. And it's been a really, really sort of telling sort of second term at the moment. The fact that they are continuing to find space and time, use their legs to get out of trouble. And it's, we kind of talk about the stylistic differences between these two sides. And Hoppers can play quicker, but just they're not getting near Cower at the moment. Tate Woods, just activity there to get the 1-2, drive that ball forward and find space again, ending up with Tesaro. This midfield unit is punishing Hoppers at the moment at every opportunity.
2: Yeah, the difference between two sides is just accuracy on the scoreboard. 2-7-3 playing 2-11, but the Warriors get the clearance now. The kick goes inside 50. Wanagasekara in front. He's earned the free kick, though, as Wanagasekara. And he's out of a shot from goal, 35 out directly in front.
1: Sometimes we say that sides need goals, but this is pretty paramount.
2: Yeah,
1: he's been quiet, and the last couple of times we've called Hoppers, he's been a real feature of the game. He's a really improved footballer. He's only come to the game quite late and just needs to get active on the score sheet.
2: So Tevin Wanagasekara to stop the run of 7 straight goals. Much-needed kick for the Warriors. He comes in, kicks, and that starts left and stays left and goes through for a behind. 2-12-24, Hoppers Crossing, Caroline Springs 7-3-45, 22-point margin. We've played almost 24 minutes of the second quarter.
0: 14 scoring shots to 10, but it's the team with 10 scoring shots that's 22 points up, or 21 points up now. 24 minutes gone in this second term. Halftime not far away. Caluzzi with the long kick in. Up towards centre wing. Bryant, 2-on-1, almost climbed over his opponent and took the mark. Van Wills at ground level.
1: Nice.
0: Gathered though.
1: That wasn't.
0: Ugly looking kick. Gained some distance up towards half forward. Can they jag a late goal here, the Warriors? Not this time. Loose footy taken by the Lakers. Pepe kicks to the centre of the ground, and Myers taking the mark, and the cavalry's on the move for the Lakers as Myers goes inside an open 50. Bouncing football just evades Kiriatsis, and Cahoon was there for the Warriors, but the boundary line's too close. Out for a throw-in about 40 metres out from the Lakers' goal.
1: He's not happy with that ball use going inside 50. Steve Kiriatsis Myers had created a fair bit of space, but that ball needed to go a little bit more centrally. It was where Kiriatsis sort of had the advantage, but they'll get an opportunity here from the stoppage.
2: Yeah, Rark and create a ruck. I'm sure he won that hit-out ball. Here's the deck. O'Connell got a handball away to Pepe. Pepe has a flying shot on goal. He's got it, the skipper. He's got 2 this afternoon. The first multiple goal scorer on the ground. Hoppers Crossing get their 8th in a row. They move to 8-3-51. Hoppers Crossing 2-11-23. 25 gone. Second quarter.
1: Clearance work on fire again for the Lakers. And again, Pepe just finding that space inside 50, where he's so damaging, his ability to kick goals. 13 coming in today, so 15 goals as a midfielder is definitely not anything to sniff at. It shows how much scoring power this side has got, and they find time and space. And it's, the tale of tape has been one side's taken their opportunities and the other didn't, with the wind at their back in the first quarter. And we're talking crazy about the fact that Hoppers were probably left to rue their opportunities. I think that's quite official now.
2: Crazy looking scoreboard, isn't it? Yeah, 2-11-8-3.
1: Yeah, total reversal.
0: When they had the breeze, they kicked 2 goals, 9 Hoppers. And Caroline Springs have kicked 7 goals, 3. No prizes for guessing which one you prefer. From the restart, and it's won by the Lakers again. It's Pepe who got it by hand to the running. Davey, gee, they're insatiable at the moment. Davey kicks towards O'Connell, who kept running, turned inside out, runs to the 50, goes for home. The crowd like it, but Ferrari's there on the last line. Oh, they look like they can score at will at the moment, the Lakers.
1: They smell blood, Cade.
0: Ferrari's kick in is marked by Dunas deep in the back pocket. He puts his hands out and says, who's there for me to kick it to? Now he just loads up and goes long into the breeze, up towards centre wing. Oh. And in front, Biard took the mark, and he strong almost got grab. The back of his head punched off by Kitchen, who went
1: got
0: the spoil.
1: Down, yeah.
0: Biard went by hand to Kaluzzi, who kicks out wide, finds Wood on the half-forward flank, outside the 50, squaring ball, running onto it. Here is O'Connell, rides a bottle, step around the body, doesn't quite come back.
1: Almost.
0: Oh, we were right behind that, and that was bending back, but not quite enough.
1: Just keeping an eye on BI. Was it quick to handball that one to Kaluzzi after getting sort of that head-high contact in that contest with
0: Well, from
1: Fisher?
0: The kick-in, they might have messed it up here, the Lakers. It was Ferrari. His kick was poor, but it came back to him. And now they kick towards centre wing, and Buckingham's taken the mark. Just behind centre wing, in front of the coach's box for the Lakers, where Brian Lake will be pretty pleased with things. Kick by Buckingham, marked by Van Wills. Centre wing, clubroom side, he goes inboard and finds Correa. Correa now turns, kicks up through the corridor. Kitchen from the side, couldn't mark, brought it to ground. Now to the running guy, handball inside 50. Are there a chance here? The Warriors, they need a goal. There's a good tackle laid by the Lakers deep in defence. They turn the ball over, and they will come away.
2: Yeah, Murray with the clearing kick, hits at the centre wing. Is that a 50? Umpire says no. The Lakers player's a bit sore.
1: There's big defensive Myers. Work there from Max Hudson at fullback.
2: As the siren sounds. Sorry, Nick.
1: No, you're all good.
2: Yeah, siren sounds for half time here.
1: We can barely hear it sometimes.
2: Well. Oval. And what a quarter it was for Caroline Springs, piling on 7 goals to none in that quarter that turned a 15-point quarter-time deficit into a 29-point halftime lead. It's Caroline Springs, 8-4-52 leading Hoppers Crossing, 2 goals, 11-23. We'll take a break and we'll come back. We'll discuss the opening half and get all the scores from around the rest of the competition. 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
0: Half-time here at Town Centre Oval, and it has been a tale of two quarters here between the Warriors and the Lakers. The breeze is heavily favouring the southern end, and the Hoppers Crossing had it in the first quarter, but they didn't really make the most of it. They kicked 2 goals, 9 in the first term, and they led by 15 points at quarter time, 2-9-21 to 1-6. And then in the second term, Caroline Springs had it, and boy, did they take advantage. They kicked 7 goals to none in that second term to take control of the game. And at halftime, they lead 8-4-52 to 2-11-23, a 29-point lead to the home side after a 15-point deficit at quarter time. The goal scorers, firstly, for Caroline Springs, and there's plenty of them. Cooper Pepe has two, is the only multiple goal scorer on the ground. Then singles to Max Tassari, Jesse Kavanagh, Bailey Rark, Thomas Christou, Ubal Chol, Geordie Myers. Whilst for Hoppers Crossing, the goal scorers, there's only two of them, and they're both from the same family, Ryan and Riley Kitchen, one apiece. And they've had plenty of other opportunities to score some goals. Even in the second term against the Breeze, they had some chances. They weren't able to take them. And we mentioned that maybe they would live to regret those missed chances. And I bet they do now, Nick.
1: I think they do, Kate. It's, we spoke about just like how many awesome opportunities, and we talk about awesome opportunities with some lovely hospitality from the Caroline Springs Football Club coming through the front window.
0: Winning on the field and off.
1: We really appreciate it a lot, always, and to the Lakers for having us, and particularly when a spread like that comes through. We'll talk through things as much as we can before taking a much-needed break, so enjoy said hospitality. But just... the game was on the cards a little bit, I think, just in the first quarter, the way, you know, we kind of spoke to Jared Pollock, the fact that they want to go back to sort of, you know, finals-like football, being contested and playing direct and all these sort of things. But the problem is, if you don't take advantage in your first quarter and you've got a side who are able to use Breeze at their back, and Caro kind of are aware of the fact that they're a younger side and they probably had to change their brand quite significantly, I would say, in the last 12 months, that probably about, it felt like probably... maybe 4 weeks. Look, almost changed it in finals the way that they played football last year, and started playing a lot quicker and realizing, hey, we've got guys who are like pretty quick. Why don't we play into that a little bit more? And we've talked a lot about this year. That's the way football is going, that you kind of need pace and quicker midfielders to sort of get out. And Hoppers haven't really been able to do that as much today, and they've got beaten up inside, particularly in that second term. I think Reece Blackman again is that. Brian Lacasaurin, I think, was the first game of the year that you kind of referred to him as sort of baby Bonge, in reference to Mitch Bongiovanni, who's obviously no longer a Lakers player, but he's really stepped into the void of providing that sort of tough presence at the coalface, but not just his ability to sort of use his body to create impact in that space, but also to farm out handballs and get their runners involved. It's a really simple recipe, but it works, that you've got a really good contested player who can actually get forward as well, and he's not slow by any stretch of the imagination, Reece Blackman, but their ability to use those guys, Tate Wood playing a little bit more central as well, getting his hands on the football a little bit more, Ben Davies' run from halfback has been really paramount in trying to drive up the ground on turnover, and they've just created so much space that when they're getting goals inside 50 with the Breeze at their back, they've got guys who are in space with like 5-10 metres without a Warriors defender near them, and it's just been like a wave of basically of run. It's got us, you know, pretty excited in the commentary box to watch, but Hoppers just haven't been able to sort of keep up, and they'll have the wind at their backs again, so it's not like they're not going to have opportunities, but if they don't take them in this third quarter, the game's done. Quite simply that the midfielders need to get involved a little bit more. Buckingham had a good start to the game, a little bit quieter in that second term, and then their forwards obviously just not being able to get near it, given the fact the ball wasn't up that end of the ground too much. It puts a lot of pressure on the mids to try to get things happening. And so I think that, yeah, Buckingham, McMahon as well, sort of his ability to sort of get up the ground. I want him to have the ball in his hands a little bit more, trying to push up the ground a little bit more. Thomas has had some okay moments at times.
0: He needs to lift a bit. He played a bit in the midfield in that second half.
1: He looks all right in the
0: second quarter.
1: He did a couple of okay things, but they're just needing him to probably just do a little bit more, I think, at the moment. Yeah. But that's not just on Thomas. That's just the midfield unit in general.
0: And there's some, like the Milroy brothers, they've come in and out. I think Van Wills needs to lift. He's one of those players who can provide, you know, a bit of outside run and carrying class as well.
1: I think Clyde
0: and Dunas.
1: Yeah, he's been quiet. I think the Milroy one's a good shout. I think Clyde did a couple of nice things in that second quarter. And you just look at the ability where he's able to use his leg speed, get space, and then assess options and then find a target. They don't have a lot of those players. That's just pretty simple about it sort of at the moment. And he needs to get involved. There's a few names for Hoppers that need to have a big second half, and I'm expecting them to come out of the sheds and do that because that's the type of group that they are. They respond well, having their backs to the wall, and I think Jared Pollock will have a few stern words to sort of say. So the game's there for them in the third quarter. We've seen how damaging that breeze is at their back. I think what probably is the good thing, and this is kind of like the biggest difference, I think, between the two sides at the moment, Kate, outside of speed in the middle of the ground, is the fact that Hoppers have got a bit of a disadvantage in the fact that they don't probably have the impactful smalls that Caro have. That when you've got a breeze like this at your back, the ball goes inside 50 with like a lot of juice, and it's sometimes a hard thing to kind of corral for your keys. Because like Kitchen and Ferrara have kind of struggled a little bit getting their hands on the footy at stages, Caro have kind of almost played into it. You know, Kyriatis has been pretty quiet, but the thing is, the ball's going in there at pace, and if it hits the ground, the Lakers are eating that up because they've got the players who can impact things. Hoppers, at the moment, haven't had those players.
0: And most of their goals have come from snaps and you know, goals on the run. They haven't been met, whereas a lot of Hoppers' chances, which they had plenty of, were mostly set shots, and set shots with this breeze have proved difficult.
1: Exactly.
0: So maybe they have to manufacture more goals from ground level in this third quarter, which is coming up pretty soon here at Town Centre Oval. We're at halftime. It's Caroline Springs in control after a big second term, 8-4-52, 29 points in front of Hoppers Crossing, 2-11-23. We'll get scores from around the rest of the league when we come back. 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
2: Half time at Town Centre Oval. Caroline Springs 8-4-52 lead. Hoppers Crossing 2-11-23. Thank you to the Caroline Springs committee for providing some nourishment during the half time break. Really, really appreciate it. The Warriors are out on the ground. The Lakers are yet to make their way out. They're actually just leaving the club rooms now. So we'll go around the grounds. We'll start with Division 2. Sunny Heights 8-3-51. Trail the Suns 12-5-77. 26-point lead there. The Suns at halftime.
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2: Auburnvale 10-6-66 lead. The Brookers 5-3-33. North Footscray 16-703 lead. The Rams 3-5-23. West Footscray and Laverton was like a quarter time score. Don't know what's going on. 4-3-27 to 3-5-23.
1: Very close.
2: 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Division 1, Parkside 4-5-29 lead. Spotswood 2-3-15. Albion 5-5-35. Trail Werribee Districts 8-6-54. Newport 9-5-59. 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Sunshine 4-9-33. Point Cook 5-3-33.
1: Close one there.
2: And with the Yarraville Seddon game being 20 minutes behind.
1: A little bit of
2: lead. And that is close there at Yarraville Oval. 8-5-53 to 8-3-51. So a two-point lead to the Eagles, 17-minute mark of the second quarter.
1: Cower have broken them, maybe. I don't know. But it's not, that's probably, I wouldn't say it's the upset of the year if they'll turn and get that one, but that's,
2: it'd be up there. It's a bit of a shock, that one. But
1: it would be. We kind of thought the minor premiership was kind of sewn up, but...
2: No, not really.
1: Not sewn up, but like...
2: It was sewn up until the loss last week.
1: Pretty much. If they lose today, geez.
2: Yeah, if all things go to plan, which we hope they do, we hope that round 18 is the matchup between Werribee Districts and Yarraville Seddon, which you'll be able to hear live on 88.9 Win FM and watch on the sport. What's the sporting thing called?
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0: You should probably know that.
2: I've got down on the ground written here. I haven't got Local Footy Hub. But that round 18 game could decide top spot, so that's a pretty exciting for us and the competition.
1: Werribee Districts are only obviously a game behind Yarraville Seddon, and they're obviously a game in front of Parkside, who are equal with Albion.
2: Yeah.
1: Parkside have obviously got a pretty substantial percentage gap on the Cats. But probably the biggest sort of factor that we've got here and why sort of today is really important for the Lakers is that their percentage is the best in the league. And if they're able to get a couple of wins together and stuff like that, that completely breaks open sort of what happens in the top four. They could quickly go from their current position to fifth to a lot higher, depending on what happens. And I think particularly for that Yarraville Seddon game, that's very interesting.
2: Yeah, it's going to be an exciting run home.
1: We love it. We love it.
2: Both men's divisions 1 and 2. It's just going to be crazy the last month, isn't it? All results have turned this season on its head.
0: And the women's competition too, which we were calling this time last week. Let's not forget them either.
1: I'll go through some scores.
2: Spurs are going to win that one.
1: Yeah, well, Laverton, really solid win over North Footscray by quite some margin. West Footscray, going back to back. They said they were smarting after dropping a very close game to the Suns
2: time. That one. Lost that one late, didn't they?
1: So 23-point win for the Roosters. Win Neville, very strong win over Point Cook Central's 103-0. And then Yarraville Seddon, a tight game with Werribee Central's getting a 15-point win, 42-27. And then Parkside dominating the Lakers.
2: As expected there.
0: And here at Town Centre Oval, it's Caroline Springs dominating Hoppers Crossing, but the Warriors have the breeze. Can they make better of it in this third quarter than they did in the first? The margin is 29 points. Have they got it in them? Hoppers Crossing to keep their finals chances alive. Correa and Biar in ruck as we get underway in the third term. Crashing through now, Tarrant Thomas putting himself about early in the second half. He can't get through here though, and a pack forms and there'll be another ball up still in the cricket pitch area. Cade Lucas, Andrew Wilson, Nick Boylan with you on 88.9 Win FM, 91.3 at the ground and local footy hub. Warriors going towards the left of your screen, or no, right of your screen in this third term is from the ball up. Thomas is there. He's tackled. He goes to ground holding the ball. And he's a little bit slow to get up to the former Kangaroo, Tarrant Thomas. And it's a free kick to Wood for the Lakers. And he spreads it out wide to Caluzzi. He's been excellent again. Up the clubroom side, he kicks to Chole, who's been good. Kicked a great goal in that second term.
1: I did joke about it before, but Braden Ferrari is maintaining his space at one end of the ground.
0: And Chole, he goes backwards. And Rostowski goes backwards further still. Back to Caluzzi as they go backwards to try and go forwards here, the Lakers. In fact, it's Caluzzi marking now.
2: Yeah, got it from Mellon. Caluzzi's able to play on. Just jogs away there from Thomas. Wanagasaka comes to put pressure on him, but Caluzzi gets around him with ease. And the kick finds Murray, who's
1: made to earn it from Jay Anthony.
2: Yeah, Anthony certainly gave him one there.
1: This is a nuggety-type Jay Anthony.
2: He handballs out wide right in front of us. There is Alapati Bryant. The kick goes way too wide, out of bounds on the full.
1: Ooh.
2: And the player goes flying over the Ooh. Fence almost, and that was Geordie Myers there, but he's all right.
1: Yeah, welcome to local football.
2: Yeah. Even
1: senior football, rather.
2: With the free kick, finds Anthony. From right up back, kicks it to centre wing. Bryant stands under it, takes an uncontested mark. He goes short. The flag's certainly more flaccid here in this third quarter, is that the right word?
0: Flaccid.
2: Yes. All right, O'Connell with the footy, kicks it to full forward, but it's misdirected kick as well, and that's been chopped off there by McMahon. And away they go, the Warriors out down the corridor.
0: And Ferrari almost took the mark, but couldn't quite pull it down in front of him as Melanie got it by hand of the running O'Connell, who's been better and better in this game. His handball is a long one. It clears the pack. Picking up now is Anthony O'Connell, butted up to tackle Anthony and bring him to ground. Good stuff by the curly-headed Bo O'Connell. He's got something about him, that's for sure. And he forces a ball up here just forward of centre wing on the broadcast side.
1: Jay Anthony did a bit of damage there on Chris Dunas on the way through. Dunas is quite sore.
0: Ball up lands on the deck and Wood climbs on top of Clyde Milroy and then calls for holding the ball. Milroy's last up. The umpire says, give it to me, I'll ball it up instead. Between wing and half forward, Biar and Correa, the two number 30s. 50-50 tap. It's hustled inside 50 here, though, by the Lakers. But Ivaniva did well under pressure. He hoisted a long ball back to the centre of the ground. It bounces up towards Wanagasaka, who tried to slap it over his head, but Chole read it like a book. And then chip short and found Biar, and they're away here, the Lakers.
2: Biar now kicks inside 50. Can they get a mark? They can, Ruck. With strength, read it best. Almost uncontested in the air, Nick.
1: I mean, he probably thought he was uncontested because he won't see Jay Anthony. He's got that much of a size advantage on him. That's a one-on-one that I think is going to go one way. And it did. And that's an easy work for Bailey Rark. And Jay Anthony's looking around as like, how did I end up on Bailey Rark?
2: Yeah. Opening score of the third quarter. He's looking for. He's got one this afternoon. And this will be a 35-point lead.
0: As they say in the classics, he's a big unit.
2: He's a big unit. Yeah, 45-metre kick. Not much angle. To the northern end, or scoreboard end here at Town Centre Oval. Kicks on its way. I don't know if that came off the shin, it looked like, and doesn't score. Ball still in play. The ball's in the right forward pocket.
1: Yeah, did well there.
2: And they're going to lock it in, the Warriors, and the Lakers, and they do. And we'll get a ball up just near the right behind post.
0: Yeah, if it wasn't for Biar, that would have gone through for a behind, but he really got up out of the box to contest and then force it out for a throw-in, and that throw-in takes place now in the right forward pocket. Ruck won it down. Ooh. And Van Wills was tackled for the Warriors, a loser football. It's in dispute right at the goal mouth, picked up here by Murray. His kick probably goes further away from goal than towards it, fisted away by Singh. Still they can't clear their lines, the Warriors. Anthony's there, he's tumbled over the boundary, and there will be a throw-in. And they're lucky to survive here, the Warriors. They've got the breeze in this third term, but it's at the other end of the ground, the Lakers. In fact, it's a ball up in the forward pocket. Correa won it down. They can't get it away. Some tough tackling by both teams. Now a hack out of the congestion up towards halfback, and it bounces right in front of the Hoppers bench and bounces out for a lasso. Free kick here to the Lakers. Mark taken inboard by Chole, and he kicks over to Bryant, who goes inside 50. He's got a man nice on kick. The lead, and he hits him. Great kick by Bryant. And it is Meyer, I fancy, who's taken the mark. It is Jordy Meyer on the half-forward flank, the man who kicked three last week. Got one so far today. Myers, rather, not Meyer. And we're right behind him. He's on left half-forward, 45-degree angle. He will kick from the best part of 50 metres. Into the breeze, which has dropped a bit. It won't be a goal. It could be a mark. It lands at the top of the goal square. Comes off hands, and the Warriors get out of jail now.
2: It might come back. No, Biar couldn't take the mark, but he tapped it forward to a teammate. Charles got the footy now from the top of the 50. Left footer goes to full forward, went through the hands of Brown, but he has time to gather up. Does Brownie handballs back there looking for Cahoon. He's under pressure.
20: They're looking for the goal line.
2: Goes through for a rushed behind to Caroline Springs. Moved 8-5-53. Hoppers crossing to 11-23. 30-point game now.
20: Very tactical. Long handball there from Ashlyn Brown, putting Cahoon under pressure to take it over the line.
0: And it's Brown with the kick in to half back. And Thomas, good ride there. Took the mark, second in line. Now he kicks out towards centre wing where Kitchen came from the side. Couldn't quite mark. Ball comes to ground. Kitchen butted up well. Got it by hand to the running Dunas. They're a chance now. The Warriors, a couple of bounces by Dunas. Kick from the 50. Vacant goal square. It doesn't have the legs. And Rostowski got back there to mark for the Lakers. Kicks to the back pocket and finds Chole. Chole now spreads it out to the opposing halfback flank. The game's gone up a notch or two here. Kaluzzi's got it. Handball hugs the boundary. Riding a bump there was Mellon. Got a handball forward now to the running Hudson. They're turning defence into attack now, the Lakers.
2: Yeah, they get to half four. The kick was overshot when looking for Rock. Rock has to lay the pressure. Rock goes in, grabs the footy. Look for a handball. He got it away. Was looking for Blackman, but he was dispossessed. Anthony got the footy. Got it forward to Singh. Handball's in front of Musket. He has 1-2 fumbles, but has time to gather it. Goes back to McMahon, the skipper. Now the kick goes to centre half forward. Ferrari's got it.
0: Needs to kick this,
2: yep. Yes. Understatement. And 50, and he will kick it.
20: He was against Biard, sort of in the protected zone there. Bryant goes immediately over him to sort of remonstrate, but to sort of get him a bit of a pat on the back, but Ferrari's going to get him a momentum back, Kate.
0: This could yet be one of those pivotal moments. Could really switch the momentum back in their favour.
2: From point-blank range, it's a goal there to Braden Ferrari. 1-2 in the afternoon, but it's the first goal since the first quarter for Hoppers Crossing. They trail by 24 points, 3-11-29 to 8-5-53. We played nearly 8 minutes of the third quarter.
20: And just escaped the clutches of some Lakers pressure there at half back. Did Hoppers Crossing just able to find them? A little bit of space sort of in the centre of the ground and finally get the ball to a dangerous spot for the forwards to lead into. And you know, Ferrari's had a day of sort of almost, both in terms of the set shot and but also in terms of his marking, but didn't miss out on sort of clutching that one. And then what could have been a good opportunity for there was made a certain one, getting walked to the goal line. And after Biar sort of encroached on that protected zone, and a really important major there for Hoppers Crossing, just trying to inch their way back into this, force the door open to have another crack.
0: Margin 24 points. BRBR and Correa, 50-50 tap, but Thomas got the ball, and he got it by hand of Musket, and he sends him forward again. Ball bounces, Buckingham there, palmed it forward. Now Wanagaseka arrived, shoved his opponent out of the way, couldn't get the football though. The Lakers' defence arrive in numbers. One of them's Bryant. He does well under pressure. No doubt Brian Lakers happy to have him back in the side. Kicks out towards centre wing on the clubroom side, and it comes off hands and bounces out of play. It's a free kick, in fact. Is that a lasso?
20: Should be 50.
0: The umpire signaled for the free kick. Did he signal the wrong way?
20: I think he may have.
0: Because it looked like it was going to be a free kick for the Warriors.
20: convert the two umpires and just sort of clarify was a high contact or...
0: Yeah, look, it's going to be a free kick though for the Lakers. And it's, I think, Kyriazis is going to take it just behind centre wing in front of the club rooms.
20: Are we sure? Well, then we finally wait for Muscat to take the mark and
0: yes, it
20: play footy.
0: It is Kyriazis. Not sure what that was all about. Kyriazis goes backwards to Pepe. He chips in board and finds Kidanovsky. And they go backwards to try and go forwards, Caroline Springs.
2: Gets it to Bryant. He marks and plays on and just trots towards the defensive 50. He gets it to half-back and Mellon. Got a handball off to Colucci, who's corralled, and back to Mellon. Mellon goes to Tsari. He feigned the handball. Now he charges in a straight line. Now kicks to the top of the 50. O'Connell got it to ground.
20: Did
2: he's
20: really
2: helped out there by Chol, who's taken the ground. Ball ends in the hand zone with Pepe. Handball's off to Tsari. Tsari now handball's further in. Ball got it to Blackman back inside. I can't see who's got the footy. There's players all around it. There's a whistle. And a free kick going to Caroline Springs.
20: Muscat was taken down there as he tried to get out of dodge, but it's an excellent tackle there from Reece Blackman. Again, that just defensive pressure that the Lakers have had all afternoon has been tremendous, and just when you thought that they'd probably done a little bit too much and mucked around with it there, and tackling pressure comes to the fore and creates that opportunity for Blackman.
2: For Blackman, he's got five on the season, one behind today. 40 metre kick directly in front to take it back to 30 points. Kicks on its way. Starts to the right, stays there, and it is a behind 8-6-54 Caroline Springs. Hoppers crossing 3-11-21-29, nearly 11 gone.
20: He's kicked three behinds today, Reece Blackman. We have an opportunity to have a couple of goals, but not quite this afternoon.
0: Ashlyn Brown with a kick in to the half-back flank. It's a poor one. It's chopped off by the running O'Connell, who sends it back to the top of the square, straight back to the man who kicked it to him in Ashlyn Brown, who breathes a sigh of relief. He kicks to the opposite side of the ground now, and he finds a teammate in Van Wills, who stops, runs into a cul-de-sac, by hand to Guy, back towards Van Wills, wrong foots an opponent, on half-back, kick to centre wing, finds Milroy, and they're
20: Got
0: out
20: to
0: here,
20: release
0: Hoppers.
20: In the middle.
2: Milroy did not release Nick, so he kicks it long to half forward. Oil went through the hands of Rostowski, dropped what he should have taken. Ferrari there gets the footy, he's dispossessed. And then the pack forms, and we get a ball up just inside the 50 for Hoppers Crossing.
20: A few frustrated faces there for the Warriors, just missing a trick to play a little bit more direct there.
2: Wanagaseka in the ruck, taps it into the space.
20: Wow,
2: hoping Clyde Milroy runs it. He does, had to check his run though. Goes back to Guy from outside 50. Kicks it long to full forward. Went through the hands of Bryant and goes through for a behind.
20: Just everything feeling very rushed at the moment for Hoppers, just compared to the Lakers, who feel like they've got all the time in the world.
0: Bryant with the kick in. And he finds Heron on half-back, and he chips short and finds Pepe, who's been very good. Still the only multiple goal scorer on the ground with two. He kicks very short, close to the coach's box for Caroline Springs, and down below it, the mark's taken by Blackman, who's been excellent. And he chips short back to Heron. Bit of tempo footy here for the Lakers, who are into the breeze in this third term, but it's not much of a breeze at the moment. It's dropped right off.
20: Just feels like they've got total control of this game, Cade, when they want to go quick or when they just want to slow things down too.
0: Christoffi kicks short to Blackman. Gee, they're racking up the touches at the moment. Blackman goes short to Davey, about 10 possessions, and they've gone 10 metres. Davey now kicks back towards Blackman. Still between wing and half back on the clubroom side here at Town Centre Oval. Blackman goes back to Davey, and he goes back and across to Rostowski. Keepings off here from Caroline Springs. Rostowski kicks out wide to Mellon. Juicy. He sends it inboard to Murray. It's a circle work at training stuff. Murray goes short and finds Davey, who plays on now. And they finally move forward. A helicopter punt by Davey's paw.
20: Good patience.
0: And it's cut off there by Dunas. And here come the Warriors again. A chain of handballs comes back to Dunas. A long kick off a step inside 50. It clears the pack. It comes towards McAuliffe in the pocket. Was he caught high? He goes to ground. The umpire hovers. And what's the call here? I think it's a ball up.
20: Yep.
0: Ball up right at the goal mouth for Hoppers Crossing. They need a goal here, you'd think. We've gone nearly 14 minutes in this third quarter.
2: Straight up, Biar wins it. Almost tapped it to his opponent, Wanagaseka. Tsari dispossessed. Wood did well there. Got a handball over to Bright. And he goes short towards the coach's box. And they've got a mark still at defensive half back. Lakers with the footy. 14 gone. Third quarter. 24-point lead to the home side. He drives it long, gets it just almost to centre wing. They throw it around by hand. Do the Lakers. Ends up with Pepe. He chips it into space. Chol runs onto it. Gathers it. Tackled immediately by Cahoon. Umpire says play on. Brown ends up with the footy for the Warriors. Then goes back to centre half back where Dunis has got it. He plays on. He's running out towards the broadcast side of the ground. He's got no one there. He clears his teammate there in Van Wills.
20: Great defensive effort from O'Connell there to affect that kick.
2: And coming up
20: it'll
2: from
20: get back.
2: Back was Hudson. He kicks it to centre half. Half forward. McMahon got the footy. Chopped off by Kidanowski. O'Connell tapped it onto Blackman. A Blackman handballed inboard there. Got it to Christou and kicks Christoffi and then goes inside 50.
20: How clean was that?
2: And the mark has been taken by the kid, Geordie Myers. And he'll go back for his second 50 out. Not much angle.
20: When they're going... They are so slick to watch the Lakers going forward. That little tap from O'Connell was perfect.
0: And you can't imagine Hoppus playing like that. That was the sort of footy that I think just separates the two teams.
20: Yep.
2: Geordie Myers. That starts his approach now. He crosses the 50.

0: by Milroy. It's Tex Milroy. Floats a kick towards the half-forward flank. And it's McMahon, the skipper, who's taken the mark. Kicking a half from home. He's got the breeze at his back. He goes into the forward pocket. But nobody home. And it ends up in the breadbasket of Rostowski on the last line. Goes across in front of his own goal to Kudanovsky. He just trots out towards half-back. Eases a kick over the top. Mark taken now by Hudson. Draws the man. Finds the running Murray, who's been good. Right in front of our broadcast van. He slingshots off half back. Up towards half forward where Rark takes the mark. The big fella. Waits for his teammates to rush forward. He chips it in board. Smart bouncing kick. Football. Not a great kick to Wood. Has time to recover. And he kicks out wide to Heron. Dodged an opponent. Prods it into the forward pocket. And Kyriatsis has taken the mark. And that was great footy on the rebound by Caroline Springs. And the league's leading goal kicker, Steve Kyriatsis, will try and finish it off with a goal.
1: Wasn't the most accurate kick in the world in terms of cleanliness from Rark, but it was the right one going inside the corridor and just finding guys in space again with Wood, who had time and space to go to Heron and then go to Kyriatsis.
0: I'm reliably informed that he's second in the goal kicking, not first. My apologies to Zach Morris. Kyriatsis
1: is going to keep shifting, Cade, so it's fair.
0: He's got 53 for the year. He's got none today. He's in the forward pocket. Sharp angle. Kick on goal. He's got a goal now. He's got 54. And Caroline Springs might have another win. They're going to be hard to catch now. They are 9-7-61. Hoppers Crossing 3-12-30. A 31-point game. Caroline Springs with their first goal of the third quarter. And we've played almost 18 minutes.
1: Again, just exemplary work from the Lakers' halfbacks. And on that occasion, it was Murray just combining really well to go upside and get out of defensive 50, push through the wing and find a target in Rark. And it was really good build-up play from the Lakers, kind of striking that perfect balance between sort of patient ball movement and then pulling the trigger when they need to. And again, just their running carry, but not just the ability to have the ball in hand while they're running, but to run and find space there from Wood to Heron to Kyriatsis.
2: Play restarts. Wendy Gasekera wins the town. Almost volleyball spike that
1: one. Nice one by.
2: Pepe got the handball, but his handball was smothered. McMahon, Caden, handballs forward. Ball still pinging around off the cricket pitch area. Thomas gets it. He's tackled. And that's holding the ball. Great tackling today by the Lakers. That was a well done there by Heron. He handballs forward. There a chance for another shot at goal here. Rark gathers on the bounce, did really well. Handball was too hot for Bayer. Goes back, farmed it out, looking for Kaluzzi. Does it stay in? I think it just does. It's still in play, hasn't gone out. Tassari's got the footy. He handballs forward. Went looking for Christoffi. The musket was there, and the ball goes out of bounds in front of the old scoreboard here at Town Centre Oval. 19 minutes gone, third quarter. It is Caroline Springs leading by 31 points, 9-7 to 3-12.
0: Yes, the old scoreboard would be great for us today. We've got a great view of it. No scores on it, though. Boundary throw-in. Biar up against Wanaga Sekera, who just shoved him out of the way. The umpire lets it go. Biar's still down on the turf.
1: Tevin's a strong man. He's a strong man.
2: That was a free kick, though, wasn't it?
1: Probably.
0: And now there's a ball up right in front of the club rooms on the far side of the ground where everyone's shielding their eyes from the sun. Thankfully, we don't have to worry about that anymore.
2: How good.
0: Ball up. And now Wanaga Sekera got pushed over by Biara, who gives him a mouthful.
1: Tatewood was about to throw the ball at him.
0: And it's a free kick here for Wanaga Sekera, who's got away with one, I must say.
2: Wow.
0: Wanaga Sekera behind centre wing. He kicks long and high towards half forward. They need a goal here or a few. It comes towards Ferrari, who wasn't expecting it, couldn't take the mark. Still there a chance. They got it in forward 50 of the Warriors. Milroy got a handball out. The Lakers' defence arrives in numbers. Bryant is there in the forward pocket, or back pocket as it were. Pack forms. They can't get their hands on the footy here, the Warriors. They keep control. The Lakers, Rostowski, a high kick around the body, but it might go out on the full. In fact, I think it has. It's a free kick here for the Warriors. Right on the elbow at the 50 in the boundary. And it's McMahon, the skipper, who's got it.
2: He plays on now. McMahon now drives it long. Can they get the mark inside 50? Big pack flies. No one can take the mark on the deck. There's McAuliffe, has a snap over the left shoulder. And it misses, and it goes through for a behind. The Warriors, 3-13-31. Caroline Springs, 9-7-61. That's an even five-goal margin.
3: You can even tell,
2: time on.
3: Sorry, Willie. You can even tell there, just on the kick from McMahon, held up a lot in the breeze, a lack of breeze, I guess, not with that same sort of drive. And you can see the flags limply waving just near that old scoreboard. So any kind of weather advantage that the Warriors might

0: had in this corner seems to have diminished quite significantly.
1: 11 scoring shots when they had the breeze in the first term, and then 10 scoring shots for Caro when they had the breeze, but just 3 in this term. So it has dropped off from the kick in. It might come back for the Warriors here. They win it at half forward. A big pack of players there, though, and the Lakers win it back through to Sari, who bangs it up towards center wing, and there's nobody there. The last man is Myers. Singh. He went to ground. Myers arrives. Now he's tackled, and he could be holding the ball in. Myers, the crowd, I think, may have gotten the ear of the umpire there and said no holding the ball, and it's not. Yeah. It's a ball up on centre wing.
0: Almost wanted high contact there or holding the ball, but for third of two options.
2: Rock wins the hit out, belts it forward about 20 metres. Myers dispossessed or didn't really have the footy. Pepe goes in hard, so does Musket. Musket now at the bottom of the pack, and he's wrapped up, and we get a ball up just outside the 50 at right half forward. We're near the boundary line too. Still opportunity here for Caroline Springs. Rark got it down to Pepe, who got a quick kick. Goes inside 50. Kiriatsis comes out. He's met there by Pritchard. A lot of players over the footy. The umpire will ball it up. And we're about 40 metres out from Caroline Springs' goal in the right forward pocket. We've played 22 and a half minutes now of the third quarter. 30-point lead in favour of the home side. Eva. He's wrapped up in the tackle, and we're still inside the 50, and we're going to get another ball up.
1: In fact, both teams kicked 11 scoring shots when they had the breeze in the first two quarters, and Hoppers just 3 scoring shots this quarter. Caroline Springs, 4. As there's a kickoff halfback here for the Warriors, and a big contest. It's Anthony in there. The crowd goes ooh as the players come together, and then a kick forward, but nobody home there for the Lakers.
0: The crowd does what?
1: It's Rostowski on half back, who's got acres of space, and he goes short and finds Davey. And he's in no hurry here. Davey right below the coach's box. On left half back, he goes short and finds Pepe.
3: Ooh.
1: Pepe is in no hurry. He goes back to Davey. You blokes can joke between yourselves. I'll call the footy. How about that? Davey goes back to Bryant. Kicks back up the wing. Bit of tempo footy here by the Lakers. They're happy for three-quarter time, but the Warriors win it back. Only momentarily, though. It's close to the boundary.
2: Last
1: and,
2: disposal.
1: In fact, there's a free kick.
0: Lasso.
1: It's a lasso.
0: Lasso.
1: It's a lasso, and it's a free kick to O'Connell. Forward of half back, and he chips in board and finds Mellon.
2: Mellon with the footy. Yeah, he's back. Oh, great stuff.
0: It's good radio.
2: It is. Bryant's got it. Goes back to Davey. He's been pretty good this afternoon. Goes back to Bryant. We've played 24 minutes now.
0: You can understand why we're filling the gap at the moment a little bit. Caro in complete control, being quite metronomic with their ball movement.
2: And he goes down the centre wing. Off hands. Ball goes straight up in the air. Loose footy. Pepe can't grab it. His teammate did, got it to Tesari. He handled back to Pepe. He has to go quick snap over his shoulder. Goes high, up and down, and standing on the mark there was Ashlyn Brown as the siren goes for three-quarter time. Only a 24-and-a-half-minute quarter there here at Town Centre Oval, and it is a 30-point lead to Caroline Springs. They are 9-7-61. They lead Hoppers Crossing 3-13-31. We'll take a break. And when we come back, we'll wrap up the third quarter and get all scores from around the rest of the league. 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
11: 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It is a comfortable 30-point lead to Caroline Springs, 9-7-61 to 3 goals, 13-31. Goal kickers, Cooper Pepe, the only multiple goal scorer on the ground with two. They've got singles to Kiriatis, Tassari, Kavanagh, Rark, Christu, Chol and Myers, while for Hoppers Crossing, all singles, Ryan Kitchen, Braden Ferrari and Riley Kitchen. It was 15-point lead at quarter time to the Warriors, 29-point lead to Caroline Springs at half-time, and now a 30-point lead at three-quarter time, Mick.
0: It is. Those are the gaps at the breaks. But in terms of how that quarter went, it was just... Yeah, it was a bit of an interesting third term because
11: gold piece in that quarter.
0: Yeah, and I think that the breeze dropping off has sort of helped a lot. But unfortunately for the Warriors, it looks like the breeze is picking back up again just as that third quarter came to an end. So they weren't able to, any sort of weather break they're all going to have to try to surge back into this game is not there. So they're going to have to go against the wind to try to force their way back into this game. And they're still getting killed in the clearance. I thought that they'd improved a little bit around the ground with their defensive coverage. So I think that was an important part. But Carr were able to go against the breeze despite the fact it was dropping. And just start, again, use that running carry and continue to rush Hoppers Crossing when they did have the ball to try to go forward. So if they did sort of hop it over on the breeze, it was not anything with, I guess, sort of great accuracy or great sort of purpose. It was more sort of like rush kicks just trying to get distance up the ground. And unfortunately, that is, their smalls have not really come to the party today, where you could probably play a little bit of chaos ball in the conditions and let your smalls feast, and their smalls haven't, and that's been a really big difference. Carrows have. Pepe kicked a couple of goals in midfield just from around sort of stoppage earlier in the afternoon. I think Myers has grown into the game a little bit more. I really like his pace and activity at ground level for the Lakers. It gives them another sort of part of a, you know, their own kind of like small mosquito fleet. Which has been quite impressive. But it feels like, yeah, the Lakers have really had a good opportunity to control the tempo, you know, play slow when they need to and take territory, like a la the Lakers probably, you know, any time basically before the finals last year, it felt like, or play quick when they want to as well. So it's very much been a fair bit of ooh and ah in that quarter. So.
11: All right, around the grounds.
0: You're welcome, Cade.
11: That's right, Sunny
1: ooh,
11: Heights.
1: Glenn McGrath.
11: Sunny Heights trail the Suns by 90 points close to three-quarter time. Auburn Vale lead Braybrook by 24 points. North Footscray lead Western Rams by 131 ooh. Points. West Footscray 113, ooh, Laverton 0. And Wyndham Vale 73, Tarn 8, 19. Division 1, I've got it, Cade. All good. Parkside 56 lead Spotswood 31. Albion 49, trail Werribee District 66. Newport lead Point Cook by 40 points. And Point Cook lead Sunshine by 14 points. And the Alverton Eagles lead Altona by 34 points.
1: There. Yeah, they kicked 8 goals in the second term, the Eagles, to put the Vikings away, you'd think.
11: All right, last quarter about to get underway. Hoppers Crossing season on the line.
1: Similar
11: as they
1: thing,
11: tried by 30 points.
1: And a similar thing's happened here, where an 8-goal second term by the Lakers has probably set themselves up for a win. It was only a goal apiece in the third quarter. But as we turn for home, it's a 30-point lead to Caroline Springs. 9-7 to 3-13. They probably need to kick, you know, three times as many goals as they've kicked in this game so far to be a chance. But from the start of the last term, it's taken forward for the Lakers by Tassari, who's slung around in a tackle, got a handball away in the nick of time. It's O'Connell who sockers it on, only as far as Ivanova, who sends it back the other way. Bouncing football towards half forward. Kidanovsky got it for the Lakers by hand to Heron, slung around in a tackle. And now McMahon ends up piggybacking his opponent.
0: him and
1: Chole looked like something out of the Kama Sutra there almost. There were so many limbs going everywhere, but the umpire were coming and ball up.
11: I was going to go more WWE.
0: Yeah, Willow was correct. I was more going like Texas Lynn Cloverleaf. Shout out to Nick Aldis returning to the ring.
11: Yeah, I don't know that move, unfortunately. It's a clearance that goes the way of the Lakers. They get it in the centre half. Cocoon got hands to it, then grabbed the loose footy, but then he was dispossessed. Kyriatis grabbed it, tried to handball to a teammate, but McMahon chopped it off. Now Tassari gets in the way. Thomas tried to pick it up. Tassari socketed off the ground. As far as Brown, went about 10 metres. Umpire called play on. Buckingham now searches the footy. McMahon went in hard, got a handball forward. Carrera taking the ground. Pack forwards, high contact. Free kick going the way of the Warriors. Oliver Carrera got a handball quickly off to Thomas. He kicks it to half forward. Colucci read it easy. Took an easy, uncontested mark. And he keeps out in the space for Chris Coffey, who had to gather on the bounce. Got it to his skipper, co-skipper, Intasari. The handball was poured to Heron, went behind him. And Heron has to go back and try and get it. Ivanova goes in hard. He had the footy, lost it. Chris Coffey gives the footy, got it to Tassari. Got a handball away, sort of, to Blackburn. And Blackburn's wrapped up in the tackle by Correa. We're going to ball up.
0: The questioning
11: right
0: tone, how you said handball was correct, Willow. That was a bit of a straight throw up in the air.
1: Correa won the tap, but straight down to Christoffi, who's starting to get into the game. He kicks a bouncing ball towards half forward here for the Lakers. A goal here, and it's just about all over. The Warriors' defence arrives in numbers. One of them is Singh. He puts the laces through a kick up to the centre, almost centre half forward. Wanagasekera couldn't mark, but socketed off ground level, up inside the 50. Now it's socketed on by McMahon. Coming out to meet it here is Ferrari. Fumbled, gathered again, slapped it into the forward pocket. They're desperate here, the Warriors. They need the first goal of the term, and they won't get a goal, but they force a ball up inside forward 50, which isn't a bad result.
11: Disappointing. Ferrari isn't up the other end. He's gone. He's swapped ends for the first time.
1: Finally. Ball up in the right forward pocket. Going to the left of your radio dial in this last quarter, the Warriors. They're 30 points down, and bursting out of the pack is the veteran Kitchen. He kicks around the body, but marking it there is Bryant, who's been imperious today, and he kicks the half back to the running Blackman, and they're away now, the Lakers.
11: Blackman puts it into the space in front of Heron, sit for him. He tried to tap it. Now he has to wait for the footy. Gets it now, has time and space.
1: Ooh.
11: Gets around his opponent there in McMahon. He looks a little bit ginger after that contest. Goes back to Blackman, back to Heron. Heron with a low ball inside 50, looking for Rark, bounce at his feet. Ivanova gathers the footy, handballs back inboard. Van Wills with the footy, got it to Correa. Correa goes back all for Milroy, who's under pressure. Did well there, got around a couple of opponents. Back to Correa, clears it, gets it to McMahon.
0: He's calling for it for 5 minutes.
11: And McMahon goes forward of the footy, gets it to Clyde Milroy.
1: And Milroy with the blonde hair. In the afternoon sun, he plays on here and goes long up inside 50. They need a mark. It's 2-on-1. They've got a mark, though. Ferrari in front. Strong hands. Now turns. Kicks right to the goal square. Kitchen is there. Kitchen's marked. Well, the two best forward 50 marks they've had all day, Hoppers Crossing, have come in the one play. And now Ryan Kitchen just has to kick this. And he's directly in front, only about 15 metres out. He should kick it. And he does, and they're not quite done with yet, the Warriors. Just their fourth goal of the game. Ryan Kitchen's got two of them, and the margin is back to 4 goals. 9-7-61, Caroline Springs. Hoppers Crossing 4-13-37, just 4 gone last quarter.
0: Yeah, good build-up play there from half-back. For the Warriors, which you haven't said too often this afternoon, but I think particularly Milroy, just his ability to actually sort of like play on, improve the angle and trying to drive things forward, I think that they've like lacked that today, which is why sort of his lack of probably disposals has been so impactful in the result. But good mark there from Ferrari, and the kick was very up and under and made Kitchen earn every piece of that mark, but Ryan's good enough to pull that one down and good enough to slot that from close range. So just leaving the door open a little bit for the Warriors.
11: It's open a little bit. It's 24 points now.
0: The door's open on the season.
11: Go forward again. It is season online. They go get the clearance, tumbles it. Clyde Milroy gathers it on the bounce, struck the tackle, did well. Handball, inball was a whistle for a high free kick. It's going back to Milroy.
0: Okay.
11: He's got away with one there, maybe.
1: No, that was he clearly got caught high.
0: Well, because it kind of like he slipped the contact to burst through, but clearly, copped enough of an arm sort of on the way through. Didn't slip it entirely.
11: It's going to be a 50-metre kick. Not much angle.
0: Not much breeze.
1: They look better kicking into the breeze than they do with it.
11: To bring it back to 18 points. Early stages of the final quarter. Clyde Milroy now kicks a low ball. It's not going to get the distance. Can they get a marker? It's off hands there. Chol gets the footy for the Lakers. Gets a tumbling kick. It's still inside 50. Musket with a strong tackle. Locks it in. And we get a ball up.
0: Death taxes and big Musket tackles. He's an ever-present force at the coalface. Corey Musket.
11: The umpire throws it up. And Chol or Bayer wins that one. Buckingham gets it. Handball was too hot for Van Wills. Goes back into the centre square and allows O'Connell into
0: it. Look at the run.
11: O'Connell
0: moves
11: to the upper hand. The ball's with Heron.
1: And Heron on centre wing. Chips to Kiriatsis at half forward. Full stretch. He takes the mark. And he squares it to centre half forward to no one in particular. It bounces all the way through to Christoffi. Kick around the body to the top of the goal square. But Camp back there and marking is Correa. Almost exposed there, the Warriors. Correa's kick isn't a great one, but Anthony stands up and takes the mark. Deep in defensive 50. Real urgency about the Warriors now. They know it's all or nothing. They've got to try and pull this game out of the fire to be any chance. Anthony went short to Musket. He went short to Van Wills. Still on half back. Van Wills has got the odd-coloured boots. He's got one white and one black. I don't think I've seen that before. It's an odd fashion statement. He went to McMahon, who kicked a no-one in particular. Two players collide, as you can hear from Willow. The ball spills out now towards Heron, right in front of our van, by hand to Biar. Back towards Heron, fumbled, got a handball forward to Biar. All McMahon come the other way, won it. The skipper, he got a kick forward.
11: He gets it towards Kitchen, it bounced off his knee. What's the umpire going to pay? He's going to throw in. No, field umpire coming in and have a chat.
0: Let's have a look.
11: Oh, benefit of the doubt off his knee, I reckon.
1: It bounced before it went out anyway, didn't it, or
11: last
1: not?
11: Last possession.
0: Yeah, I'm talking about the knee. The boundary umpire. Yeah,
11: throw it in. Good
0: back
11: decision.
0: Back the boundary umpire in.
11: Yep.
0: He was on it.
11: So we're going to throw in at left half forward for Hoppers Crossing. They trail by 24 points.
0: It's Kitchen.
11: With a volleyball dig there. But it lands in the hands of Colucci, who just kicks and hacks around the corner. Out comes Rark, who went through his hands. Singh's got the footy, spun out of trouble, went back to Anthony, back to Brown. It's in good hands there. Ashton Brown goes corridor, looking for Tex Milroy, takes the mark on the cricket pitch area. Tex tries to get around his pony. He's dispossessed by Murray, surely holding the ball. Umpire says play on. Rostowski grabs the footy, gets it over to the running
0: Myers,
11: and his left foot goes long, goes to the goal line. Brown gets back, and it's off his hands. It goes through for a behind. 9-8-62, Caroline Springs, Hoppers Crossing, 4-13-37, 25-point margin, 8 gone, final quarter.
1: From the kick-in, it comes to Anthony, who sends it back whence it came to Ashlyn Brown, a low flat ball, hugging the boundary up the clubroom side, and it clean bowled Dunas. And the kick goes back in board to Bryant, and they reload here, the Lakers. Bryant runs his full measure and kicks long and high inside 50. Comes off hands. There a chance here through Heron on the boundary.
11: Myers,
1: whoever it was, they've put it out on the full, and a missed opportunity there for Caroline Springs.
0: Didn't quite get the contact that he would have liked there, Myers, who's trying to check side that one, but it almost ended up being a bit of a reverse torp.
1: McMahon, the skipper, with the kick in, but it hasn't got the legs, and it's Heron who's taken the mark. 55 out, he chips in board, finds Christoffi, kick off a step to the forward pocket, a man one out, can't take the mark, there is O'Connell.
0: Front on contact.
1: But the umpire is blowing the whistle, has he? Free kick?
11: Yeah, it had to be front on. And it is.
1: And it's a free kick to Bo O'Connell, deep in the right forward pocket at the southern end. Very sharp angle.
0: Yeah, just too overzealous. I think it was even Nina sort of coming in to try to crash that pack, and you know, we've got to play for some with some desperation, but it's just a little bit too much, and that was an easy decision for the umpire.
1: Margin 25. This will make it 31 and probably close the door on Hoppers Crossing season. O'Connell comes in. Sharp angle. He tries to thread the eye of a needle. And he has! And he might have drawn the curtains on Hoppers Crossing season in the process. O'Connell kicks his first of the afternoon. Caroline Springs 10th, they're 10-8-68. Hoppers Crossing 4-13-37. It's a 31-point game, Nick, and it's hard to see the Warriors rescuing this one.
0: No, the Lakers have been in control for most of the afternoon, and O'Connell's been paramount in that. I think that he's quite emblematic sort of this side with his ability to run, use his pace, be active, cause chaos, but also as well have some really good foot skills and set things up for himself pretty well on the scoreboard there from a tight angle. Really clean finish there, and the Lakers are running away with it.
11: Yeah, it's a equal game high lead, 31 points, but the Warriors look to still fight on as McMahon gets the clearance, tumbles it in the Milroy direction. Charles going to get there. Four little toe poke was good to himself, but Buckingham got in the way, stole it. He stubbed his toe when he went to kick, but it was fortunate. Went in the hands of Guy, and Guy's kick was just as poor. He goes inside 50, but there's Lakers everywhere, and it ends up in the hands of Murray. And they look to go out the clubroom side of the ground, and Christoffi's got the mark. He's got time and space. He plays on now. Kicks inboard. Well read by Singh. He went looking for Rark, but Singh in front takes the mark. He plays on. Handball's forward, wasn't great. Correa to gather on the bounce, but worked out all right. Now Dunas with the footy. He kicks it to half forward, went looking for Riley Kitchen. Was fisted away. Bryant's there. Ryan Kitchen there. Gets involved as well. The two brothers got involved. There's a whistle.
0: Gave away a free kick there. Did Kitchen.
11: Who's the free kick for?
1: There's a Warriors player down on the haunches behind play two. Maybe a bit
0: winded. That's pushing the back. It is to Hoppers Crossing, sorry.
11: So free kick going the way. No, what's going on?
1: I think it's Riley Kitchen who is a bit sore behind play,
0: yeah,
1: and he's
0: going to wait to see how he's going. He got crunched in that sort of contest, got sandwiched between two Lakers, and just with the training staff there, not doing super great, I think.
11: So the umpire just let him come off the ground, fortunately, right next to his interchange bench.
0: Hopefully nothing too serious there for the younger of the Kitchens.
11: And the Warriors with the free kick. And the kick goes inside 50. Clyde Milroy got hands, so couldn't take the mark. Blackman can't get it. Choll's there. He's taken the ground by Milroy. And a ball up and shoes as the pack forms.
0: It's been a lot of almosts for Hoppers Crossing. Just haven't been quite clean enough throughout the afternoon to get any sort of ascendancy.
1: 12 minutes gone in the last term. Ball up in the forward pocket for the Warriors, but a kick away by Murray up and under towards centre wing. The whistle blew while it was in the air, though. And advantage paid, and the Warriors have it through Milroy. His kick was partially smothered. It ricochets towards half forward. A rolling maul now. Umpire letting it go. Players diving in from all angles. Now BRBR puts his nose over it. He can't gather cleanly. No one can gather cleanly now. It's Van Wills. Oh. Rides a bump. He's in a nest of Lakers, and he's lost the football, and they whisk it away now to Caroline Springs. Up the clubroom side. A kick to half forward. It's Myers who's marked. He's tackled from behind. Free kick.
11: Coming back or downfield?
0: I think it's going to be downfield to Christoffi.
11: Yeah.
1: He went to play on and then got tackled.
0: Yeah.
1: And was it high contact or push in the back?
11: Push in the back.
1: So Christoffi's got it.
11: He handballs back. Got it to Colucci from way outside 50. Drives it long. And hits the post.
0: Smashes into the post.
11: Smashes the post. It does. Caroline Springs 10-9-69. Hoppers Crossing 4-13-37. Game high 32-point lead. 13 and a half gone. Final quarter.
1: Brown with the kick in. Goalpost still wobbling from that
0: thunderbolt
1: kick by Colucci. Really whacked it. Brown went to Anthony, back to Brown, now to Tex Milroy on half back. Kick up the clubroom's wing. And a good mark taken by Ferrari, second in line. And he picks himself up and plays on quickly. Kick towards centre half forward from the side. Choll. Gee, he's done some nice things at points today, Ubu Choll. And that was one of them. And now he kicks right across half back to Heron. In the shadows here at Town Centre Oval. Shadows creeping across the ground late in the afternoon. Heron prods it to centre of the ground, finds Rostowski. He goes short to Pepe. Now Pepe goes short, a bit too short to the intended target in Davey, who fumbled. Musket gathered. He's gathered in a tackle, Musket, and he's holding the ball. Incorrect disposal. Free kick towards the Lakers, who've got it in the centre of the ground. Mark taken by Coluzzi now on centre wing. Chips it short to Blackman, who fumbled but had time to recover. Now to Heron, now to Connell. In the pocket, he tries to kick from an acute angle, and the mark's taken up against the point post by Kyriatsis. And he plays on around the body, easy as you like. He puts it through.
0: I think he's going to have to take it back to their water goal.
1: He's going to have to kick it again.
0: Yep. Yep. I know, you're flowing so well there, Kate, but you're going to have to call it again.
1: Well, he better kick this. Set shots have been hard to come by for everyone today. It's been a bit strange.
0: You understand the want to play on in that case. So.
1: And the ball's gone trying to stray down at the southern end. That's been a bugbear of everyone today.
0: Oh, dear. Oh, dear.
11: Write that article.
0: Get it happening, Kate.
1: Okay. I'll put it on my list to be front page next week. Here's Kyriatsis. He plays on. He snaps. And he hasn't missed. He's kicked the goal. And the sting has well and truly gone out of this one now. Caroline Springs easing away. They are 11-9-75. Hoppers Crossing 4-13-37. The margin is a game high 38 points.
0: Just running away with it now. The Lakers, you can feel the sting's really gone out of this one. I think Hoppers have tried, but we're starting to see a few sore bodies around that have battled hard this afternoon and very much earning that tagline and of the club of the Warriors. But I think the Lakers' class just getting forward and creating space and wreaking havoc in that part of the ground has just been the real tale of the tape. There's been a real gulf sort of in leg speed around the ground and a bit of a gulf sort of in the effectiveness in terms of disposal efficiency too. There's a good goal there from Kyriatsis.
11: 16 and a half minutes gone, final quarter. It's a 38-point lead to Caroline Springs as Blackman bursts away from the restart.
0: So
11: it's a bit of a floating kick. Goes out to half forward. Bouncing ball for Myers. Goes back to Chris Du. Kicks inside 50, but well read there by Milroy. He comes out the switch. McMahon dropped it. There's plenty of time to recover. And off a step. Goes looking for Wanaga Sakura. He was pushed. Surely umpire. Umpire says no. And O'Connell easily picks up the footy. Fence handballs forward to Blackman now. He kicks the full forward in the Rark direction. One hand is a hot whistle somewhere. Either way, Rark's taking the mark. He got the free kick and
0: just,
11: he's going to have a shot.
0: Didn't even need the free. Just needed the one hand.
11: 20 out directly in front.
1: I think it looked easy because his opponent didn't go for the fist because the whistle had blown.
0: Yep.
1: It was a very easy looking mark. It was interesting here too. Wanaga Sekera and Biar. Wanaga Sekera thought he got pushed in the back by Biar and complained to the boundary umpire, who said, "I don't pay those, mate. Sorry."
11: So Rark going for his second of the afternoon. I think it was his dad who used to have his sign up behind the goals. The Mark Rark,
1: yes.
11: Back in the old days. But Bailey comes in, kicks and goals. His second. Caroline Springs 12th. They're 12-9-81. Hoppers Crossing 4-13-37. 44 points the margin. And we're nearly 18 minutes old of the last quarter.
0: It's been effective today. Bailey Rakano's in and out of the side sort of in the last few years and trying to nail down a spot sort of in the seniors. But I think particularly with Alpha Kahani out, I think having him alongside Kyriatsis is really important. Not just his ability to kick goals, but just act as a marking target and you can bring the ball to ground a little bit more. And it's a good reward for effort there with his second major to take him on to 20 on the year. But a lot of guys kick a lot of goals this year. There are six players today who have kicked 15-plus goals. Just shows the depth of talent they have in the front half of the ground, Caro.
1: Rark joins Pepe and Kyriatsis with two for the afternoon. Now he's back in Rark. He couldn't win it, though. The ball's still in dispute in the middle of the ground, but racing away now is Tassari. Kick inside 50. Woods marked. Oh, they have got an appetite for goals now, the Lakers. This could yet be another percentage booster the way this is going. They've already got the best in the comp.
0: I better say, I didn't need it, Cade, but they'll take it.
1: Tapewood is going to go for home here. He hasn't kicked a goal. Got 1, 2, 3, 4, 5, 6, 7, 8 individual goal scorers.
0: This is what they do.
1: Wood could be number 9. This will make the margin nearly 50 points. He puts it on its way, and he's missed. And instead, the margin is 45 points. 12-10-82 to 4-13-37. Brown with the kick in. Goes short to Singh. Kicks the halfback, finds Ivaniva. Approaching time on in the last quarter. Ivaniva puts the laces through it. It's high and it sits up in the breeze in the centre of the ground. And Coluzzi underneath
0: flying.
1: It says, thanks very much. And takes yet another mark. He kicks out wide to O'Connell. Almost intercepted there by McMahon.
0: That was nice.
1: Loose footy
0: Wills.
1: Taken by Van Wills, who shrugged the tackle. Then his kick is a shocker. But it doesn't matter because Wanagaseka is there to pick up. He goes short to Ivaniva. Handball missed the target in Thomas, who was just on another planet there. Taron Thomas missed the ball. Now Ivaniva comes back in. Back to Thomas. That's better. Floating kick inside 50, but it's straight into the path of Chole.
2: So Chole goes across the ground. Ball kick wasn't great, but well done there by Hudson. Gathered it. Goes out wider. A link by hand. Ends up in the hands now of Colucci. He's on his left boot. Goes back inboard. Finds Pepe. He plays on now. It finds Bryant. Has he been shifted forward? The backman from inside the centre square drives it long to an open goal. Squares! Got it! Alapati Bryant gets the goal.
0: Or has he?
2: That's a pumping up.
1: What would that not be a goal for?
0: Touch!
2: Where? Further up the ground or Ashland?
1: I don't know. Don't know how the umpires have found that, but anyway. And we won't be getting Christmas cards off Alapati Bryant, that's for sure.
0: He would have been his first goal for the year. I know he's had an injury interrupted him, but he doesn't kick a lot of goals.
1: From the kick in, Milroy kicks out to half back, can't find a teammate, pack forms, and there'll be a ball up on left half forward, about 55 out.
0: He's gone to full forward, Ali Bryant.
1: Next week, Caroline Springs are at Point Cook, whilst Hoppers Crossing, it doesn't get any easier. They're at home against Yarraville Seddon from the ball up. Kick away by Buckingham for the Warriors. Up towards centre wing. Coluzzi fumbled, but had time to recover, then handballed straight to Buckingham. And he said, thanks very much. He went by hand to Ivaniva. Kick inside 50. Scampering after it is Wanagasekera. He'll gather in the bound on the boundary in the pocket. Back to Kitchen. Gay the don't argue. Now picked up by Buckingham. 45 out on the angle. Oh. Goes for goal. Ivaniva there. Dropped the mark. Cop on a cop's the chops. He's down behind play. And the Lakers will come away. A kick off half back up towards O'Connell. He's beaten to it though by Van Wills for the Warriors. He spreads a handball out to the skipper McMahon. Gathers on the bounce. Kick around the body. Up towards half forward. A tired looking Correa ambles after it. Sweeps a handball inboard to no one in particular. Now arriving is Milroy. Keeps it in by hand to McMahon. Handball forward towards Van Wills. Now it's Wanagasekera. He goes backwards. Will someone have a shot on goal? Now it's Correa. He hooks it across the body. And the mark's taken by Ryan Kitchen. They've got there eventually, the Warriors, and Kitchen should go back and kick his third. Not a passage of play that you'll be looking for in a highlights package. But Ryan Kitchen won't care because he's driven through the goal. He's the leading goal scorer on the ground, in fact. He's got three. They've only kicked five all day, so that's quite some performance by Ryan Kitchen, but it's going to be to no avail. Caroline Springs 12-11-83, Hoppers Crossing 5-13-43.
0: Yeah, just a bit of chaos in there in the pocket, and as you try to wade your way through it, Kay, just like Hoppers did during that passage of play. You did well, just as Hoppers did eventually. And it was good there for Milroy just to try to, you know, get on the move a little bit, and I think that's what they needed to do. And it was a bit of a shank kick, and Wanagasekera was probably having a ping at the sticks there, but thankfully the ball held up very nicely for Kitchen to go and float in. And you can never question his heart. He's going to keep going until that final siren does go. And as you said, just the game has got away from them, unfortunately.
2: Yeah, it's 40 points now as Correa wins the hit out nicely down to Thomas, who almost ran into Buckingham. Handball forward there to Ivaniva. Shrugged the tackle there. Got a handball, went to Pepe, and Pepe's stolen it. And he's still running at full speed there.
0: Looks like first quarter.
2: Yeah, back to Cooper Pepe now. Kicks down the line. Looks good, man. He's been good this afternoon in Heron.
0: Has been good.
2: Handball's off to Davey, who's also been great from half back.
0: We can't say they're quicker maulers, B.O.G., will I?
2: Nah, this guy's getting good too. O'Connell hands off to Tassari. The co-captain runs to 45 and misses.
1: Oh.
11: 12-12-84. Caroline's being top of scotching 5-13-43. We're in almost 25 minutes gone last quarter.
1: Next to Surrey, leading Willow down there. You're about to finish with a crescendo. Then it just missed at the end. Ferrari with the kick
0: still
1: in.
0: Still could come back.
1: And he puts it straight down the throat of Rark, who marks the centre-half forward by hand to Pepe. Now to Tassari. This way, that away. On the 50. Kicks to the top of the goal square. Almost a mark there to Milroy in defence for Hoppers. Cahoon mops up behind him. Goes short to McMahon, who goes short to Musket. Still in defensive 50. Musket finds Buckingham has tried hard today.
0: Spent a little bit ineffective with his disposal. He's missed targets when he's really needed to, and that's been a sort of tail of the tape, Cade.
1: Almost 25 minutes played. The dying embers of this game playing out. Buckingham went back to Ashlyn Brown, who's got nothing to kick to. He just treads water, has a bounce, and now he drives it long up the clubroom's wing in the afternoon. Sun at a great mark.
11: McMahon
1: there, Caden McMahon with one of the marks of the day. He plays on and kicks up towards half forward. Chol almost took a good mark, couldn't. Off hands, Tex Milroy. Got it by hand to a teammate there in McAuliffe, but he was tackled, lost the football, and a good passage of play comes undone for Hoppers Crossing. That's really the tail of the tape for them today.
11: Yeah, Murray, he drives it long down the outer wing, finds Bryant in the sunshine in front of the club rooms. Happy club rooms this afternoon here at Caroline Springs. Blackman all on his own drop when he should have taken. Ball goes inside 50.
0: Kiriata
11: spins out of one tackle. Now Southam Candy. Now with the short ball to O'Connell. Beautiful play, Steve Kiriata. And Bo O'Connell will go back for his second of the afternoon.
0: He's just a smooth operator, Steve Kiriata. Smooth operator.
11: He's going to go around the body, O'Connell. As the siren sounds, and O'Connell will take a regulation set shot now. And this will make it a 47-point lead if he can kick the goal.
0: Look at the umpire hightail it down there. Jeez, he's running through the tape. Nice one.
1: Okay, Willow's gone off to do his roving duties.
0: I've gone off as well, Cade.
1: We're going to try and see through this last goal after the siren. Bo O'Connell, 35 metres out, just off centre.
0: He's got it.
1: Set shots have been hard to come by today, but not at the death. Bo O'Connell's put it through, and that's an exclamation mark on a powerful Caroline Springs performance. They have won this game going away 13-12-90 to Hoppers Crossing 5-11-43. It's a 47-point margin. The Warriors' season is over, but the Lakers' season is just warming up, you sense. They've put the wobble behind them, and they've backed up that great win last week against Yarraville Seton.
0: Last round
1: with a thumping win today against Hoppers Crossing. They trailed by 15 points at quarter time after Hoppers had the breeze in the opening term, but they could only kick 2-9-21 Hoppers, and that ultimately was what let them down, because when Caroline Springs had the breeze in the next quarter, they made ample use of it. They kicked seven goals in the second term, 7-0. They led by 29 points at half time, and from there they were never headed. In the third quarter, they led by 30 points at three-quarter time. It was a goal apiece in the third, and then in the last, Hoppers had a go early in the piece, kicking the first goal of the last quarter, but then Caroline Springs took control, kicking 4-1 for the remainder of the term to run out 47-point winners. The goal scorers, before we go for a break, for Caroline Springs, 2 to Kiriatsis, 2 to Pepe, 2 to Bailey Rark, singles to Thomas Christou, Ubal Chol, Geordie Myers, Bo O'Connell. In fact, Bo O'Connell got 2, including the one after the siren, Jesse Kavanagh and Max Tassari. Whilst for Hoppers Crossing, where would they be without the Kitchens? Ryan kicked 3. Riley kicked 1, and then their only other goal scorer was Braden Ferrari. So the Kitchens got 4 of their 5 goals, and that's a disappointing end to the game for what's been a disappointing season for Hoppers Crossing, Nick.
0: Yeah, had a bit of life in the season, Kate. It got the 5 wins in a row and ran into a little bit of a roadblock against Werribee, but had a nice... It was a close loss, for sure, only by 7 points, but... And you felt like, oh, okay, well, they've set themselves up well to have a crack really here at the back end of the season. But just the Lakers' class really showed throughout You know, the fact that the Hoppers weren't able to navigate that breeze in the first quarter was really kind of almost like a harbinger of their doom. Because the Lakers, had the breeze at the back, took advantage, as you said, Kay, but I think they just took advantage in a lot of other areas around the ground as well. I think their clearance work was exemplary. And I think their run and carry and foot skills particularly were a real difference in this afternoon's result. And the Lakers look like, they're getting their season back on track for trying to lift silverware in 2026.
1: Okay. Well, that's the tale of the tape here at Town Centre Oval. Andrew Wilson's left to go get some interviews.
2: Do you want the song?
0: I think we're going to take a break.
1: We'll go to you in a moment, Willow. Final score here at Town Centre Oval. A big win for Caroline Springs, 13-12-90 over Hoppers Crossing, 5-13-43. 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
1: Welcome back to Town Centre Oval, where Caroline Springs have had a big win in our WFNL Match of the Day, beating Hoppers Crossing by 47 points and pretty much ending the Warriors' season in the process. Andrew Wilson, our roving reporter, is over in the rooms.
2: Yeah,
1: Andrew, come in.
2: Yeah, I've got Reece Blackman here. Congratulations on the win today. Big game for your club today, considering both sides were on 9 wins, but you got the job done and now you're a game clear in the top 5. What was the most impressive thing about today's performance?
15: The Baggers. I think just the ability for the boys to come out and play with the same momentum as we did last week or the week before. We had the week off and I thought might have sort of lost that momentum in the rest week, but coming off that game against Yarrabil, I think we just went back to our brand of footy, and that was probably the most impressive part. All the young boys just coming into their own now, which is good to see, even though I'm probably young myself, but yeah.
2: Two games in a row where the opposition have kicked poorly in the opening quarter, so it just shows how important goal kicking is. Is that something you guys practice a lot during the week?
15: Oh, is that a bit of a dig at me? Kick three behind today, I think. Nah, I think it is important. Yeah. Yeah, obviously you see what they kick 13 behinds, and Yarrabil, I think 3 goals 13 in the first quarter 2 weeks ago. So I think if we can just stay in the game, for longer, then we can just, you know, show our strengths, and that's how we get over the line.
11: Do you think you were sort of outplayed in the opening quarter, or was it a lot to do with the breeze?
15: I think it was a bit to do with the breeze. Brian thought it was only a 3-goal wind at the start, and we all sort of thought, oh, we don't think so. It's probably a bit more five or six goals. But, yeah, I think it was the breeze. Usually we do take a bit longer to get kicking, and, yeah, it showed in the second, third, fourth quarter.
11: All right, boys in the van.
0: Reece, congratulations on the win. We spoke to Brian sort of before the game, and he talked about sort of that four-game sort of slump that you guys had, and talked a lot about sort of the, you know, your midfield unit sort of, you know, getting a little bit outbodied and sort of beaten up sort of at some stages throughout that four games. How did you feel like sort of as a unit you guys played today? Because I think one of the things that was quite exemplary was your clearance work and your ability to kind of spread away from contest and really expose the Warriors in that department.
15: Yeah, it did feel like we got on top of them in clearance. Obviously throughout the year we knew we weren't going to be one of the top sides in terms of clearance work, so it was going to be more important on our sort of D2 stoppage work, which we probably lacked in the last couple of weeks. Even though we were getting beaten in clearance, we knew we could still get on top of teams. But I think when we can start winning clearance like we did today, we're so much cleaner and we just play with so much more confidence, and yeah, it definitely helps.
0: And then just as an individual sort of playing in the midfield, obviously when we spoke to Brian at the start of the year, that first game that we covered of yours, and we talked about sort of the fact that you guys have had a lot of experience go out of that side, and he did specifically talk about yourself and like the role that you're going to play sort of as a full-time midfielder now, and the nickname he went with, and I'm not sure how much this gets talked about at the club, but Baby Bonge was what he sort of said to us.
15: Yeah.
0: Firstly, how does that nickname sit with you, and particularly as someone who, you know, played with Mitch for, you know, quite a period of time now, and how, I guess, have you gone about sort of, you know, continuing to grow your game as a midfielder for this side?
15: Oh, there hasn't been too much talk about it. I only probably heard it in that first round. I was like, oh, I'll take that for sure. That's a massive compliment. But yeah, I sort of, in the time I played with him, I tried to mold my game around him a bit, sort of being probably the biggest body out there, not sort of in size, but just in terms of height. I think I've got to play that role that Bonja used to play. So it's been more about that in and under stoppage work, which I try and, you know, get myself into that position more often rather than being on the outside, let the likes of Pepe and Maxi Desari do that job, and yeah, let myself get in and under.
1: Reece, congratulations on today's win. It seemed like, you know, obviously there was a strong breeze to the southern end, but it seemed like it made set shot goal kicking even more difficult. Is that something you noticed? I know you missed a couple, but it seemed like you guys, most of your goals came from general play. Was it a difficult breeze to use at your back?
15: Yeah, I'm not sure. It seemed like a lot of the shots drifted to the right, which is weird because the wind was sort of pushing the other way. So I'm not sure, maybe people sort of overcompensating a bit. But yeah, I did miss one out to the right, but that's probably just because it came off the side of my boot. But yeah, I'm not sure.
1: And we spoke to Brian before the game, and we talked about your four-game losing streak, and he mentioned the importance of getting Galapati Bryant back, and he was terrific again today. You know, he must be... I mean, we knew he was a good player, but as him being out sort of exemplified just how good and important he is to you guys?
15: Yeah, I think so. I mean, you can talk about losing games, and you don't want to harp on about missing players, but I think it really shows when you get those boys back how much more run we get off the halfback, how much more confident we are just coming out of that back line, getting the handball receives. I think it does make a huge difference. And, yeah, hopefully he stays fit for the rest of the year, and, you know, we are really better with him out there.
1: All right, Reece, well, congratulations. Are you actually going to use the skins? I don't know if any of our prize winners yet have actually...
11: Junk mail.
1: You've actually claimed the prize.
15: I was actually thinking about it before the game because I saw someone wearing them. Like, I haven't worn skins in, I don't even know how long. I used to wear them every game. But I might have to, you know, get them back on, keep the hammies warm.
1: Well, that's the value of the sponsorship, I suppose. Yeah. So cheerio to skins.
15: Thanks,
1: and
15: boys.
1: Hopefully we see Reece Blackman getting around in them. Certainly your form today was very good and you got plenty of touches, and we look forward to seeing you play later in the year in finals.
15: Thanks very much, lads. Cheers.
1: Reece Blackman, who was our Skins Player of the Day today, and it was a pretty much a unanimous choice. He was outstanding.
0: Yeah, I mean, he talks about the fact that, you know, that sometimes he's doing the dirty work that, you know, is going to...
11: Just quickly, do you want anyone else?
0: Yeah, get whoever you like, man. That's no fine. Get Roman. Yeah. He does a lot of the unheralded work.
1: Yeah.
0: He's a really good footballer. Mm. And, like, we talked about the fact that there's a midfield that's changed shape. It's got a little bit younger, it's got a little bit smaller as well and stuff, but his ability to rise to the occasion and take that role on that Mitch Bongiovanni did have, it's he's going to crash bash, get inside and let a lot of those sort of runners get out from the contest. Guys like Cooper Pepe, probably the exception. Pepe does everything basically in the midfield, but a lot of the runners that come out of there and are doing the nice slick stuff at the end of the play, Cade, that's great, and it's the stuff that ends up in the highlights package. Reece Blackman work is not always going to go on the highlights package, but it gets our notice.
1: And you talk about rising to the occasion. Well, one of the first games I really noticed of him was last year's grand final when they went all the way to extra time and nearly won it, and he was outstanding in that game. And I was like, who's this? You know, where's this guy come from? And he's just gone from strength to strength since then. So, and he's not someone I ever really thought of as an inside midfielder. He sort of doesn't really have that build, but I suppose, again, that's a reflection of the changing nature of the game. You know, a lot of inside mids are sort of guys maybe taller, longer, leaner, built like wingmen.
2: Yeah, I've got one of the dominant half-back flankers of the competition here, Ben Colucci, with me. Congratulations on the win. Two in a row now after four losses. What's been the improvement, you think?
16: Thanks, mate. Yeah, we've bloody needed, I'll tell you that. I think we're just controlling the footy a little bit better the last couple of weeks and just playing a little bit on our terms. That month prior, we're very much playing kamikaze footy, so it's just been good to hold a bit more possession the last couple of weeks.
2: Where did the kamikaze come from, do you feel?
16: I think it's just a lot of young heads out there. We're just playing on every time we get it. We're messing up our skills in between the arcs, but we still did a little bit of that today, don't get me wrong, but the last couple of weeks have been much better.
2: Guys?
0: Ben, congratulations on the win. You had a lot of the footy, particularly early days when they were peppering the sticks. I mean, can you talk us through that first quarter and sort of what that breeze was like to try to negate, particularly as the designated quarterback trying to get things out of Dodge?
16: Yeah, they had us on toast, no doubt. They were winning it at the source. We were under pressure. It was pretty hard to defend. I think my first three kicks of the game were all turnovers. And then we just sort of made a plan to try and keep it away from their big intercept markers, because they are the best intercept marking team in the comp.
0: Another thing, just in terms of talking about what you said before about sort of probably controlling the game a little bit more, it's been really interesting to watch, I guess, your group sort of change playing styles a lot in like the last 12 months. It felt like you were playing footy one way, and then we got to finals last year and you're almost like a different football side with the ability to, like you said, a bit of a kamikaze, but sort of play into your strengths about the fact that you've got a lot of really pacey players out there on the field. It felt like today that you're able to flick sort of gears a little bit and sort of play quick when you needed to, but then also take the heat out of the game and just try to hold on to the footy. Like, how much of that sort of control has been something that Brian, or at least as a playing group, that you're trying to sort of get into your game a little bit more to be sort of flexible with how you play your footy?
16: Yeah, absolutely. It's something we've been working on. I think it's a maturity thing. At the end of the day, we lost a lot of experienced heads at the start of this season or end of last season, and we're just trying to get the game back on our terms, and we know if we're in possession of the ball, the other team can't score.
0: And you talk about sort of, I guess, the youth of the group, and Brian talked about, I guess, you know, sort of the challenges that sort of takes, and I guess is, you know, in terms of a fairly young sort of leadership group, I guess, in your role as well. But I guess, what have you sort of seen, I guess, from the playing group, particularly in that sort of patch where you were dropping games, that you've been able to kind of steel yourself and sort of start actually sort of shaping things back up to have another crack at silverware?
16: Yeah, I think it's just been trying to keep everyone positive. If you look at those four games that we lost, I think we lost those four games by a combined total of around 30 points. So we've been in games. It's just come down to little moments where we've been a little bit poor and teams have been able to capitalise on us. But the culture at the club is very good, and we're just trying to stick together and get back on the board, which we have done the last couple of weeks.
1: Ben, how many possessions did you have today? Because it seemed like, especially in the first quarter when they were kicking all those behinds, it seemed like you had more of the ball than anyone on the ground.
16: Yeah.
1: It seemed like you must have had a pretty big day stats-wise.
16: Plenty of kickouts, boys. Don't worry about that. There was someone in the AFL media a month ago that said that the kickouts shouldn't count. I would not be in that. I would not be in that boat. But
1: Ashlyn Brown would probably agree with you. He had plenty at the other end,
16: too. Exactly right. I was a little bit disappointed just with my turnovers and that at the start of the game towards the end. But just happy with getting the win at the end of the day, boys.
1: All right. Well, if in this form, it looks like there might be some more wins ahead for you. Next week, you've got a Point Cook, and then I think you've got a fairly good run home ahead of finals. So I think some more 4 points and then some finals wins might be ahead. Good luck with everything as it goes forward. I'm sure we'll see you again sometime before the end of the 2026 season.
16: Thanks, boys. Appreciate it.
1: Ben Colucci there, one of Caroline Springs' best in their 47-point win over Hoppers Crossing this afternoon.
0: He's so important.
1: He's been a terrific pickup for them, hasn't he?
2: Yeah, incredible.
0: He's been one of probably the better recruits I think we've had in the league. They've brought a lot of guys coming across from the EDFL who played some really good football, and he's, I think, particularly important. What we've sort of talked a lot about today is that the amount of experience that they've lost has been massive. You know, likes of Bon Giovanni, O'Shea have gone.
1: And Ryan Allen.
0: And to have someone like that who's almost sort of like sort of plug the gap a little bit with leadership has been really important. And like that's just the stuff in terms of like sort of around the grounds and stuff like that. He's just a damn good footballer. He's one of the better kicks in the league. I think he's underrated defensively with his ability to intercept. And I know because he's not like a key defender, and he plays a little bit of that loose kind of like quarterbacking role, which is sometimes like an unfair sort of thing that sometimes those guys are like, oh, they're like not defensive players and stuff like that. Kaluzzi's quite a good defensive player when he needs to sort of lock in and play off, but also as well, he knows when to go and then kind of when to sit back. So when he's playing well, and Jared Pollock talked about it before the game, that they really need to limit the impacts of their halfbacks. Hoppers didn't do that enough today, and there's a reason why if Kaluzzi has a good game, Caro usually have a good game.
1: All right. Is Willow getting anyone else over there?
0: He's wandering back. We can see him right there. Yeah. He's just in the shadows here at Hogan's Road Oval. So
11: it's actually nice in the sun. It's
1: Looks like the
11: wind. Nice in the sun, cold in the shade.
1: Looks like the wind's dropped off a bit there.
11: Nah, it's windy.
0: It's windy?
11: Right. Yeah, it's windy.
1: Okay.
11: The flags have dropped a little bit, but can still significantly feel it around in the middle there.
1: We might go for another break, and then by then Willow will be back in the van, and then we can go.

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9: Caroline Springs defeat Hoppers Crossing by 47 points, 13-12, 90 to 5 goals, 13-43. Let's go around the grounds. Nick, we'll start with the Women's League.
10: Yes, a couple of big wins and a couple of sort of closer ones there, Magpies, I don't have any look at here. Currently, I'm looking at the Laverton and North Footscray game. Laverton with a really strong win over North Footscray, 33-11, 209 to North Footscray's 4. I'm just having a look and seeing if there's any particularly some big goal scorers, and absolutely there was. Kayla Ravanello, another 9 goals there. Shaylee Murphy-Burke with 7. Jamie Saws with 5 as well. So, big win there for Laverton. Who get their 7th win of the season. It's an important one kind of in sort of the context of things, as they were just trailing the Suns by percentage at the moment, who went down sort of in that next game that we talk about with West Footscray. Obviously, we saw play some damn good football last week in our Match of the Day there when they beat Yarraville Seddon, but they get some revenge on the Suns there, 5-8, 38 to the Suns, 2-3-15.
9: They like keeping teams scoreless, do the Roosters, and the Suns are scoreless in the opening quarter. They didn't score in the third quarter as well. So
10: really
9: well,
10: fantastic win there. No big goal sort of scorers there. Everyone was singles. Layla Dawkins, the co-captain, who we spoke to after the game as best on, but and also on the WFNL show on Monday. Yep. Just 20, Willow. And she's their first year sort of in that co-captaincy role, doing some coaching as well.
9: Coaching as well, the girls as well, yeah.
10: And had the fan club come and see us. So,
9: they did.
10: So, no, she's...
9: Yeah, we have to kindly ask him, can you just sit down a little bit?
10: Just a little bit lower, that's fine. That's
9: blocking
10: cool.
9: The view of us.
10: that's important for West Footscray, who, you know, cement their spot sort of in fourth position, which is really important. But again, you're going to be pretty sort of close on the hammer behind them with Yarraville Seddon, who got a good win over Werribee Centrals today. So that's a huge result. For Yarraville Seddon, in the context of the season, obviously Werribee was sort of four games ahead in third, but for the Eagles to bounce back after last week, that's an immense result there, 6-6-42 to Werribee Central's 4-3-8

0: 3.27, so a 15-point win kept Werribee Central scoreless for three quarters. So Eagles, you know, massive response after last week. Caitlin Kisak with two goals. She kicked three goals last week.
1: Yeah,
0: and Xanthi Chard kicked two goals as well. So huge win for Yarraville Seddon, and that sort of, you know, that fourth and fifth spot really integral at the moment. West Footscray, the Bockers have got a pretty decent percentage gap on the Eagles, but, you know, just keeping themselves in it, just a really big result there. And then in some other results, and probably some larger sort of results there, Windvale continue their really exemplary season, keeping Point Cook Central scoreless and getting an 103-point win there. Just going through some goal scorers as well. Jess Spall with four, and Larissa Renault with three to star for them in that win. And then lastly, Parkside again continue their unbeaten run with a 144-point win over Caroline Springs. Really strong win again there for Parkside Spurs, who, you know, sort of continue to conquer all before them. Giselle Lamley with five goals, and about four other players with two. Stacey Regan, Danielle Speranza, Rihanna Sadler, Rita Saravolo, and Ash Ford, and Natalie, vice-captain Natalie Pierce as well, with two goals. So some big wins to kind of shape the women's ladder there. But
1: yeah, the ladder looks set, finals look set for both the top division and the bottom division of the women's team.
0: Yeah, that's
1: women's league, yeah. So you've got Parkside on top undefeated, two games ahead of Wyndham Vale, who are again in two games ahead of Werribee Centrals, who are also two games ahead of West Footscray, and that'll be your top four with a game to go.
0: Yep, and then you've got sort of the second gap. So for those that don't know, so it's a two sort of block two-tiered final series.
1: Yeah.
0: So series.
1: 1-4 and then 5-8. So in fifth spot, Yarraville Seddon, who are a game ahead of Laverton, yep, who are a percentage ahead of the Suns, and then Point Cook Central's rounded out on three wins. So it looks like week one of finals would be Parkside and Wyndham Vale and Werribee Centrals versus West Footscray in the top grade, and then Yarraville Seddon versus Laverton and the Suns versus Point Cook.
0: Yep.
1: But they've still got one more round to go in the weeks before finals start.
0: They do. So, no, it's good to sort of talk through that. But, yeah, some big results there, kind of what we expected. But, yeah, that Yarraville Seddon win definitely sort of a highlight of the rounds, and again, really good response there from the Eagles. Werribee Centrals have had a really terrific season there.
1: For them, right. So we'll go to Division 2 men's, and we start off with an unbelievable scoreline here. It was Sunshine Heights, 13-13-91, have been defeated by the Suns, 26 goals, 11, 167.
0: Damn.
1: That is
0: damn,
1: completely
0: Suns.
1: Unexpected, that one. Jackson Viola kicked seven.
0: Damn.
1: Out of
0: Sunshine, who went off for the Suns.
1: I thought I was going to see like a number two bob up there in D. Cacia, but he was not playing. Still in the reserve.
0: Gregson?
1: No goal scorers up for the Suns. Jackson Viola with a day out, seven. Arian Sarandis kicked three. They've been absolutely belted.
0: I expect Nick Gregson to probably feature in the goals for the Suns.
1: So 14 goals to five after half time.
0: That's a shellacking. And we all tipped the Dragons as well. It was like,
1: yeah,
0: yep, that's fine. But
1: Suns
0: just kept
1: their
0: things
1: alive.
0: Yep, they're going to keep pushing as well. And you know, that Sunshine Heights sort of fall back into the radar for Auburn Vale, who, you know, they're kind of sniffing around again. Division 2 just keeps getting more exciting, Willow, and the Brookers not able to sort of back up their big result against the Falcons against Auburn Vale today.
1: No, that was Auburn Vale 16-11, 107 to 6-8, 44. The Brookers led by 13 points at quarter time, but then Auburn Vale piled on 9 goals in the second quarter to lead by 33 points. And then in the third quarter, according to this, only 1 point was scored between the two
0: teams.
1: That's
0: wild.
1: Auburn Vale scoreless, Braybrook 1 point. And then the last quarter, Auburn Vale, with the wind, you would assume that kicked 6 goals, 5,
0: yep,
1: to 1 goal, 1, and end up winning comfortably.
0: So they're a game and a half now sort of ahead of the Suns, who are sort of, you know, keeping things pretty well. But they're only a game behind Sunshine Heights, and that's really important because Auburn Vale have got a much better percentage than the Dragons at the moment. And the Dragons have actually got the worst percentage in the top 7,
1: yep,
0: which is pretty wild. So obviously after today, that percentage would have taken a little bit of a beating, but yeah, that's pretty massive.
2: Reece Field kicked four after kicking 10 the week before, so he knows where the goals are at the moment.
0: I think it's 28 goals in 5 weeks.
1: Nice.
0: So right. Not bad at all.
1: Next game, next three games are one-sided. North Footscray, 26-20, 176 defeat the Rams, 5-8, 38. That's a 138-point margin. There no
2: probably
1: surprises
2: the only,
1: there.
2: The only point of interest will be how many...
0: no idea, because no idea. Matt Serafin's kicked one, apparently.
1: Dunn didn't play, but right. There's only one goal updated, so we'll have to check that.
0: Literally just one Matt Serafin goal.
1: Yeah, so that'll be checking later. West Footscray against... Laverton, West Footscray, 21-23, 149 to 2-2-14.
2: Again, the goals are not updated. Matthew Tosinovic got 16 last week. And judging by that scoreline, you wouldn't be as surprised if he's got
0: another double
2: figures again today.
1: Yeah, Wyndham Vale, the game's still in progress at 18 minutes into the last quarter. It's Wyndham Vale, 22-14, 146. Leading Tarnit.
0: Stanton's 4, got 8.
1: 2, 26. Ooh. There you go. So 100 still on for Lewis. Could still probably kick 5 in the last 10 minutes. Who knows? It's possible. Maybe. Very possible.
0: Still got a couple of games to go.
1: So
0: that'd take him to what? Yeah, so it'd be 87 for the year.
1: Statistics. Yeah, 87. He's got 79, 87. Yep.
0: So.
1: All right. Ladder. North Footscray on top. 3 games clear. Of West Footscray.
0: So you'd expect, minor premierships is. Well, it is this,
1: So 2 games. They haven't updated. They haven't finalised the West Footscray game yet. So okay, the ladder's not finalised. So it'll be 2 games clear of West Footscray.
0: So Not officially.
1: Wyndham Vale will be half a game behind West Footscray. So you expect week one of finals, you're going to have West versus Wyndham Vale.
0: Looking forward to that.
1: And then Sunshine Heights are.
0: Just one game up on Oldenville.
1: They'll be. They're 2 games behind Wyndham Vale in fourth, and then they're a game ahead of Auburn Vale, who are 6 points ahead of the Suns. So the Suns need Auburn Vale to lose.
2: That loss today for Sunny Heights could really prove costly.
0: Can shake things around a lot.
1: Yeah. In what sense?
2: Well, it just means they're further off the coattails of the top three. Maybe they weren't going to get there anyway, but they're certainly not going to get there now.
0: That's really important because... Sunshine Heights play Auburn Vale next week.
1: Yeah, I know.
2: Yeah. And Auburn Vale are only now 4 points behind them and it got better percentage, so they win next week, they leapfrog them.
1: All Suns fans will be rooting for the Dragons next week against Auburn Vale to keep their slim finals hopes alive because they've got the toughest run home in the division. Braybrook done, 6 point, or no, 3 games out now from Auburn Vale, Rams, Tarnit, Laverton.
2: Braybrook are probably the ones that will be kicking themselves because, as they proved last week, they're capable of mixing it with the best. They've just haven't been able to produce that on a consistent basis.
1: All right, we'll go to Division 1. Parkside, 10-12-72, have defeated Spotswood, 5-8-38, 34-point win over the Woodsmen.
2: That's 5 goals for Zach Morris.
0: Yeah, puts him 8, puts him 2 games out of the finals at the moment. So that's,
1: Pretty much. I don't think there are any chance for making finals.
0: If they won, you never know about this.
2: They're our match of the day next week. Steve O'Brien signed on for another year during the week as well. So they have made some progress this year, but Parkside have certainly leapfrogged them over the last couple of years, and it's been underlined today.
0: Yes.
1: Yeah. Well, we've got Spotswood, run home Albion, then Werribee Districts and Point Cook. So
0: tough.
1: Tough to make finals there, playing those sides. Then we've got, I don't know if that's
0: updated. Pushes Parkside.
1: Don't know what's going on with Albion and Werribee Districts, but last score was 25-point lead to Werribee Districts.
2: Yeah, I think we can assume that Werribee Districts are home.
1: Yeah, assume that.
0: And they're back up to second.
2: They've righted the ship a bit after a bit of a wobble. They're back on the horse, and they got most of their key personnel back, and they're going to be a very tough out come September.
1: Yeah, Newport. 23-12, 150, defeat Point Cook Central, 6-9-45. So 105-point win there to the Panthers.
2: I don't think Point Cook Central scored a goal in the second half or scored. They were 45.
0: Ahmedzar kicked 10.
1: Ahmedzar kicked 10. Hussein Kador 2.
0: That's a lot of run-ups.
1: Yeah. long quarters. Well done there, though.
2: Yeah, Point Cook were... Oh no, they were four. Yeah, they didn't score in the last quarter, but
0: finishing the season with a couple of wins, and I think off season for them is going to be really important because I think to be frank, they've been very disappointing this year in terms of where their probably ladder position's been. But also as well, I think that just like probably the teams around them that we had some question marks over is that Sunshine and Albion got a lot better. So,
1: they did.
0: So I think Newport have improved, but they need to keep improving if they're going to come up the ladder, basically. Because I think there's a couple of teams around them, but I think for Sunshine, because they've had a lot of players go down with injury and then they lost, and then it's been really hard to get momentum back for them. But like, if we talk about the start of this season, the fact that they beat Districts, they had an awesome start to the season, and they're not going to be that far away because they've built, you know, with their youth. But unfortunately, they've gone down in a close one today, Willow.
1: They have gone down in a close one. 8-16-64. The Roos have gone down to Point Cook, 10-8-68, 4-point game. Sunshine trailed by 20 points at three-quarter time. Managed to kick
0: four
1: close. Goals, yeah. 5 to oh. 2 goals, 1, and they fall just short.
0: Just need to be a bit more accurate.
2: Oliver Henneken with 5 for the Bulldogs. That's a good win for them. It's been a pretty tough year for them. They may end up going down, but... you know, it's a good win for them today against decent opposition. Guy Barbudo signed on again during the week as well, I think.
1: Yeah, nice.
2: So he's done a great job there.
0: He's awesome. He's done a really, really good job with that group, and young players are going to get better. Potentially can attract a couple more sort of decent recruits in the offseason. They've had a bit of luck sort of picking things from the VAFA, but Cade, that was another
2: Yes, look at the next game.
1: Yeah, it's Yarraville Saturn, still 25 minutes gone in the last quarter. 21-16, 142 leading Altona, 15-9-99.
2: Leading goal kicker Will Hoskin-Elliott, 12. Good old Collingwood forever down at Yarraville today.
0: Cade, can you just give us one more, please?
2: Ooh. Yes. He's got 12, which is 10 more than the only other multiple goal scorer, Wes Barker, who's got 2. Well, the rest are singles.
3: Is that a day out?
2: It's the Will Hoskin-Elliott show.
0: It is.
2: And it may not be over yet because that game isn't
0: it's
2: over.
0: It's a big show. There we go.
1: All right. Can't do the ladder because all the games haven't been finalised, but look ahead to round 18. Coming into today's game, the winner of Werribee Districts and Yarraville, you would assume, would have got top spot if they keep winning. But Yarraville Seddon's percentage coming in today, 150.63. Werribee District's 150.79. So the percentage is going to be very crucial for both sides in the run home.
3: Yes, it will.
1: And then you look at Yarraville Seddon's run home, Hoppers Crossing, Newport, and then the big one, Werribee District's round 18.
0: The big kahuna.
1: Well, Werribee District's have Newport and then Spotswood.
0: They can get some big scores, potentially.
1: They could potentially get some big scores there for Werribee District.
2: Especially if, you know, Spotswood have put the queue in the rack and maybe a few people have, you know, gone off for, you know, injuries and surgery or gone off on holiday or something. Yeah. We don't know if that's the case, but, you know, could be.
0: I think particularly as well, I mean, like, you look at sort of how things might sort of shape out. I think, like, I mean, Carra probably will stay in fourth because percentages are going to be really massive for them and they've really put themselves in a good position to keep winning. We talked about the fact that, like, Hoppers was probably the toughest test for them on the run home. Point Cook were good today. They've got them next week, and then Sunshine and Altona. But for Albion, yeah, sort of Werribee spots with, and then play Hoppers and Point Cook Central. So for the Cats as well, I think that they've also got some okay sort of games on the way home. So, some sides have got some hard, tough runs and some don't.
1: Yeah, with the run home, I mean, we probably all think Hoppers Crossing won't make it with their run home. Yarraville said in Albion Parkside.
2: I think I put the line through them half a dozen times during the call, so I hope they don't make it.
1: It was noticed.
0: It's like, all right, that's okay. Crow.
2: You guys build it up during the game. You know, they had to win.
0: I know, but like, I don't know, there's other stuff that could happen around them, but...
1: Just go Caroline Spring. Point Cook win, Sunshine win, Altona win. They play finals. Right.
0: Well, yeah, they're
1: good. Albion, Spotswood next week, match of the day.
0: They'll win.
1: Then they play Hoppers Crossing, massive, potentially.
0: That's going to be interesting.
2: At Hopper's
0: game.
2: Crossing.
1: No, home.
2: Right.
1: And then they play the Sharks, so they're going to win that. Well, Hoppers Crossing, they've just got to win. They've got to win their last three games now.
0: And then hope someone else to slide.
2: Judging by today, Yarraville Sydney would have to have a real off day, I think. Judging by the way, you know, things went today and what they've seen.
0: They melted them at the start of the year. So.
2: Yeah.
1: Who's less likely to lose out of those three sides? And it's Hoppers Crossing just because they're playing Yarraville Seddon and Albion and Parkside.
2: And even if they do beat Yarraville Seddon, they've then got to beat Albion and Parkside. Yeah. And, you know, I'm not sure they're going to be capable of winning any of those games alone, all three.
1: Yeah, it's the part. Yeah, it's just not great, is it? There's a term for it, but I'm no good at that stuff. You guys are the English majors, not me. So
0: what are you looking for?
1: I don't know. Run home, tough, hard, gauntlet thing.
0: It's arduous.
1: I don't know. There you go.
2: Perilous. Treacherous.
0: Both of them.
1: What's our
0: A lot of us is...
1: What's our crew doing?
0: Not too much at the moment.
1: Just
0: have a bit of a gas bag at the back.
1: Gas bag
0: we might take one more break.
1: Yeah, we might take one more break. Can we get a voice here? All right, so we'll take a break and we'll come back. We'll take a look ahead. And, sorry, Kate?
2: A bit rich for us to be accusing others of gas bagging.
1: It's our job
2: anyway.
1: I know. Their job. Yeah. All right, cool. All right, take a break and we come back. We'll take a look ahead to next week's games. 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
3: Welcome back to Town Centre Oval. It was Caroline Springs by 47 points over Hoppers Crossing in the Match of the Day. Andrew Wilson, Kate Lucas. That was Kate Lucas there with the phone, listening to Rex Hunt probably again.
4: A bloody TikTok or something with like you. That. Jesus.
3: We'll take a look ahead to...
4: No, it's a loose finish. To
3: round
4: the
3: 17 in Division 2. We'll go to women's first, or we'll go to women's next. We'll get that up, Kate, Nick. So round 17 in Division 2 next week. Auburn Vale take on North Footscray. Thoughts?
5: I will go North Footscray comfortably. Yeah.
3: You know, on paper, first versus fifth, you go, not bad, but nah, the gap between top and fifth is huge. So
5: interesting to see, like, was Lyndon Dunn just rested today, or is it, you know,
3: You said there was something untoward happening on field last week.
5: Yes, just a bit of scuttlebutt, but there was, you know, some disagreements between them, but I don't think, you know, there's probably too much more to read into it than that.
3: Maybe resting today.
5: If there's one team that could probably handle the loss of one of their major goal kickers, it's North Footscray, because most other teams would kill for one of Lyndon Dunn or Matt Serafin, let alone both.
6: Yeah. They would.
3: All right, we're all on North Footscray. West Footscray take on the Suns. Suns run home, hard run home continues, but you shouldn't think
6: that's a good game.
3: If they play like today, the Suns, they really get a job.
6: You never know.
3: Sunshine Heights, but I'm going to go West Footscray.
4: I will still go West Footscray. I reckon they've turned a corner and gone up a notch sort of into finals, and to a point where I reckon they could win the flag. So I think that they will get the win, but that's going to be a belter of a game at Skinner.
5: I think the Suns have gone up a notch too, a few notches. Whether they've gone up enough to beat West Footscray, probably not, but gee, I think they're going to give it a real go. I think that would be a really good game. I'll go with West, but not by very much.
3: Interesting game, this one. Laverton Rams. Laverton, any hope?
4: No, I'm going to go Rams.
3: Rams comfortably?
4: Yeah, like we sort of spoke
3: about it.
4: Laverton have really struggled. They've had players pulling double duty and playing ones and playing reserves.
5: Yeah, that's a really tough situation for any club to be in.
3: Yeah, just spoke to the Hops Crossing president briefly before. He put the boots on today, him and his sons.
4: They for Laverton?
3: For Hoppers Crossing. They almost forfeited today.
5: Yeah.
3: Hoppers Crossing reserves, only at 13.
5: Yeah.
3: But the press said, I'll put the boots on and we'll make sure we don't forfeit.
5: I did notice a few guys...
4: Because it's a scoreboard, I was this is getting pretty out of
5: hand. I did notice a few guys out there who looked, a bit Super Rules age. You know, Hoppers Crossing are still a strong club, have been a really strong club, but, you know, I suppose just...
3: It doesn't matter.
5: It does ebb and flow at times, and, your juniors are not so strong, or, you know, don't have so many coming through, or they leave to other clubs or whatever, and things can get dicey very quickly.
3: Yeah, Laverton can survive, and hopefully they'll put up a good performance next week against the Rams, but we all think the Rams will get the job done. The Brookers take on the Titans. We have to go Brookers, don't we?
5: Yes.
4: Yeah.
5: Good on the Titans. They've been much more competitive the back half of this season. You can see some growth, but Braybrook will be too good, especially at Pennell.
3: Wyndham Vale take on the Dragons. Their coach re-signed. I didn't take a screenshot, so I apologise for that. So
5: The Dragons coach or the...
3: Yeah, Dragons coach has re-signed as well. So, but they need to bounce back after that performance today against the Suns, but you think... You know, Wyndham Vale still want to probably find some form leading into finals.
4: I think so. I think they'll starting to round back into maybe a little bit of form after today. It's really, really hard to gauge. I think next week will be a real sort of probably a litmus test of where they're at. I expect that to be a pretty close game, but I'm going to pick the Falcons. Just.
5: Yeah, Sunny Heights, that's a worrying result today. I think Wyndham Vale might beat them pretty comfortably, especially at home.
3: All right, Nick, final round in the Women's League.
4: Yep, so a couple of good games that are coming up. Werribee Centrals and Parkside Spurs. It was a game probably towards the start of the season. Potentially, I don't know. Wyndham Vale will probably have something to say about that. But, it was a really dominant performance from Parkside last time, beaten by 100+. And I think there was a... potentially some players not playing. I remember Cal talked about it at the time, and I apologise to Cal for not fully recollecting sort of that conversation that happened. I know there was some lineup stuff that did sort of change around, but yeah, Spurs are going to go through undefeated. They're not going to drop that game. I think you would all agree with me.
3: Yep.
4: Okay.
5: Yes.
3: Spurs undefeated for the season.
4: The game that's next is probably an interesting one at a different end of the ladder, but you know both sides probably needing wanting to finish off quite strongly. Caroline Springs, obviously, with a one win this season, and North Footscray yet to salute this year. It's the Devils' best opportunity to do so. I do think probably the Lakers are going to be a bit too strong. They've been, you know, despite the fact they've only got the one win, they've been just a bit more competitive than North Footscray, so I feel like we'd be all in agreement.
3: I agree on that one.
4: On Lakers. Laverton taking on Yarraville Seddon. Again, things a little bit closer on the ladder between these two sides, but huge result for the Eagles today against Werribee Centrals. I think they'll be, you know, full of running after that as they're trying to sort of, you know, potentially, you know, see what happens if they get up into fourth or not. It's obviously a really hotly contested spot between, you know, West Footscray and them. But, yeah, Eagles over Laverton.
3: Yeah, I mean, it took them three quarters to get going last week, and they piled on three goals in that last quarter. So if they keep the momentum going, every chance.
4: Sid, Cade, Laverton, Yarraville Seddon?
5: I'll go Yarraville Seddon.
4: Then West Footscray and Wyndham Vale should be a cracker of a game. Wyndham Vale beat West Footscray, I think it was by about 36 points last time these two sides played. West Footscray are in a pretty good run of form at the moment, obviously seeing them in person last week. I'm still going to tip the Falcons.
3: I'm going to tip the Falcons as well. Yeah.
5: Yeah, I'll go West Footscray.
3: Oh, there you go. He loves going out in the limb,
4: Cade. Okay.
3: We'll see what he says next.
4: Cal like that. So. And then last game in the rounds there, and this is, again, last round of the season before finals kick off. Point Cook Central's taking on the Suns. The Suns will get that one.
3: Yep, agree.
4: Cool.
3: All right, Division 1 next week. Werribee Districts host Newport.
5: Oh, look, you've got to go with Werribee Districts by a fair bit. I think even though Newport have had a good win today, they have raised themselves against the better teams, and Werribee Districts is certainly one of those, but I think Districts got the bit between the teeth now, and I think they're going to win and win pretty comfortably.
4: We talk about that sort of importance of percentage as well, sort of between the top sides and, you know, trying to see if they can get, you know, second or third, whatever it ends up being. So, yeah, Districts as well. Altona Parkside, Willow, I feel like that's also a fait accompli.
3: Yeah, Parkside for me.
4: Yep. Altona competitive today, particularly in that first half, but Magpies.
5: Yeah, at JK Grant, I think Altona will have a crack, but I think Parkside will be too good. They don't want to be dropping games like this at this point of the season.
3: Yeah, the Lakers travel to Point Cook, who had a good win today over Sunshine, but they shouldn't be. And Caroline Springs should win easy.
4: Dogs will be competitive. I think their back end of the season has been okay, but yeah, Lakers too strong.
3: Match of the day, Spotswood.
5: Yes, Lakers for me too.
3: Okay, yeah, sorry. Spotswood, Albion, match of the day, Cade.
5: Ooh, gee, look, I might go Albion away from home. They were pretty comfortable winners over Spotswood when we first saw them.
4: Yeah.
5: Spotswood's loss today probably puts a line through them, you'd think. You know, and Albion has still got a lot to play for. I'd go with Albion.
4: Cats as well, I think, Cats. For me. But Spotswood are not without a chance. I'm not going to completely sort of iron out our hosts at Donald McLean next week. But the game, let's go one before the other. Point Cook Central, Sunshine, Willow. What are you leaning towards?
3: Sunshine.
4: Yeah, Kangas to go on the road to Winder away.
5: Yes, Sunshine. I think they thumped Point Cook Central's last when we were there last year, and I think they will double up and have another big win there this year.
3: All right, the final game is Hoppers Crossing and Yarraville Seddon. The game was it game 3 of 5 for Hoppers Crossing of the top 5. Season on the line again next week. They still are in it, but it's bloody tough.
4: They have to win next week.
3: Got to beat the Eagles.
4: If they don't win that one,
3: they're hosting them, Cade.
5: Well, already put a line through them, so I can't tip them now. No, I think Yarraville Seddon, I think regardless of any of my predictions, I just think, you know, these other teams are better than Hoppers Crossing, to be brutally honest, and I think Yarraville Seddon will win easily.
4: I think the Eagles will win.
3: I agree on that one. All right, thank you to the Caroline Springs Footy Club for hosting us today. Thank you for
5: the lovely
3: refreshments.
4: All the chicken salt.
3: Half-time chicken salt, good. Well done there. Thank you very much for that. thanks to Peter and Gary for setting up the van. Thank you, Nick. Thank you, Cade.
4: Thank you, Willow.
3: And here it was Caroline Springs 13-12-90, defeating Hoppers Crossing 5 goals 13-43. Next week we'll be at Spotswood. 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
5: See ya.
6: Yeah, it certainly was the dream team. WFNL commentators Cade Lucas, Andrew Wilson, and Nick Boylan coming to you from the Town Centre Oval in Caroline Springs, where Caroline Springs defeated Hoppers Crossing by 47 points. Well, now you lucky devils, you're on my show with Dave Sharp taking you through late o'clock. It's called Remember When, when we take over, takes over for me, Peter Krause. Let's go to the movies. Let's get some of these announcements out of the way first. And it's about 20 past five.
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8: Calling Werribee, Hoppers Crossing, Little River, Wyndham Vale, Point Cook, Seabrook, Tarnita and Laverton. 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
6: Yeah, just before we get going though, I'd like to thank the listeners already that have been in touch with me. We've got Teresa from Southbourne in England, near Bournemouth. Sandra, also in the UK, at Worksop in Yorkshire. Stan and Eileen, up at Grandchester in Queensland. Roy, Sharon at Redcliffs in Queensland. My lovely Sue, she's at home, obviously. Jimmy and Dave, father and son Towies, and John McCosker sitting out there at Romsey, listening. And I've actually forgotten what song you asked for, John, that you said was your favourite. You got a text. Now, if you want to request a song this evening before 8 o'clock, just give me a text on 0418 361 473. Now, what have we got going to come up now? We've got, Stars on 45 straight away. That's the Star Sisters, Benny King, the Righteous Brothers, Matt Taylor, and hopefully Johnny Paycheck. Let's get it going with some of this great music to you at 18 degrees and at about 22 minutes past five.

Well, we're coming up to 5:30 on your station, 88.9 Winnie FM. And, well, I guess I better say g'day and hello. And don't they look beautiful? Francesca and Lucia at Nonna and Pop's place at Caroline Springs. Hello, girls. Thank you for listening to this radio station. That's Francesca and Lucia. And don't they look gorgeous? Okay, we're going to keep going till 8 o'clock, but please text me if you want a song or something played, even a little message. Don't mind. Whatever. Whoa.

0: Yeah, about 23 minutes to 6 o'clock on your station, 88.9. And let's see, it's 88.9 Win FM. And I'm going to play a request. Well, it's not really a request for Stan up there at Grandchester, because he asked for "Do You Have Cats in the Cradle" by Johnny Cash. Well, I didn't know that Johnny Cash actually sang. Oh, there we go again. I didn't know Johnny Cash sang Cats in the Cradle. Actually, I didn't know Johnny Cash really sang anything. He seems to talk his way through the songs, doesn't he? Of country music's greatest love songs, I'm going to play this song after a little announcement stand. I'm going to play I Love You Because by Johnny Cash.
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3: Hi, I'm Graham Dickinson. I started Let It Be Beatles in 1992. 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

Well, no prizes for guessing who that was. Now, I've just had another text from Tess in the UK, and she's currently at Andover, a little place in Hampshire with I think she said Lynn and Paris. Hope you're having a great day, love. And if you don't know where Andover is, well, it's actually on the River Anton, and it lays to the eastern end of Salisbury Plain. You might have heard of that with the what do you call it? I forgot. Oh gee, that's one of the that song before about I remember when I was young. I don't. Can't remember. It's too long ago. And it's near Winchester, Basingstoke, and all that sort of thing. Anyway, yeah, great place. She sent me a request for a song called Something. Sorry, not Something. Oh God, I've forgotten what it is now. I better go back into my phone and have a quick look. September. I've got a few songs with September in it. I don't know which one. Get back to me, mate, if you get a chance. It's 88.9 WinFM, 5:45.

0: Barry Blue. Barry Blue was Do You Want to Dance? The words weren't that hard to remember, were they? Okay, yeah, coming up to, well, the big hands on 12 and the little hands on 6. So, yeah, you work it out. Before that, we started that bracket with something with the Beatles. Chiquita, ABBA. That My Heart Stood Still by Rod Stewart. Rasputin for Boney M. With Boney M. That's a request for the Romsey Kid, Johnny Mack, and I hope you liked it, John. Just for you, mate. And anybody else out there that wants a song, please give me a text on 0418 361 473. To those three lovely girls in the UK at Andover, and that was Lynn, Paris, and of course Teresa. Let's see if we can please them with more good music on your station, 88.9 Win FM, right here in Werribee Town in Victoria, where it's currently 13 degrees. It's mostly cloudy. I think the temperature is very similar tomorrow too. It's going to be 17 or 16, and plenty of sun, no rain again. Let's keep the music going right here on your station, Win FM.
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0: Barry Blue singing Do You Want to Dance There, and let's finish the bracket off from Skeeter Davis singing The End of the World. Imagine was John Lennon. Without You, Johnny Tillotson, off this album of 25 Great Original Oldies. Hard to Say I'm Sorry by Chicago. And as I said, Do You Want to Dance with Barry Blue. It's about 17 past 6 now on your station, 88.9 Win FM, and we're going to keep the music going right here. And don't forget, if you want to text me, 0418 361 473. And we're going through till 8 o'clock when Peter Krause comes in with his movie show. And I was going to say, I hope you're all watching the news and saw that 60,000 people crossing from Morocco into Spain. Wasn't that unbelievable, eh? Certainly is different. It's sort of like, I suppose, coming from Australia, go to Tasmania. Dear me, it's crazy. The world's gone crazy for a while, isn't it, for some of us? Otherwise, we're just enjoying Win FM on 88.9. Dave Sharp, till 8 o'clock.
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Well, what do you say about that? That's one of my favourite tunes, Bohemian Rhapsody from Queen, of course. Isn't it lovely? It really is. Okay, I've had a text from Stu and Dave, and they've asked for All Along the Watchtower, which I'll play, but there's two versions, actually, popular ones, anyway. Jimi Hendrix and or Bob Dylan. But I think we'll go with Jimi Hendrix, okay? Your station, 88.9 WinFM.

0: A Teenager in Love on your station, 88.9 Win FM, and that was Shanana, of course. We opened with Bohemian Rhapsody, Queen, and All Along the Watchtower, which was a request. And When You're in Love with a Beautiful Woman, Dr. Hook, Put Your Head on My Shoulder with Michael Bublé, pull the things up a little bit of Teenager in Love by Shanana. Okay. All right, well, let me tell you what I've got coming up, because it's... I'm going to pay back-to-back Elvis Presley. The first one, Can't Help Falling in Love. The second one will be Let Me Be Your Teddy Bear. Two songs by Elvis, back-to-back. Sway by Bobby Rydell, Roy Orbison, Oh Pretty Woman, and Vincent by Don McLean. 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All right, what have we got now? It's 12 degrees, it's starting to drop. I think it's going to be only 7 overnight, which is not too bad. It's better than the other nights, where it's been 1 and 2 degrees. Shocking. All right, now, if you want to request... Oh, to the boys out there, Stu and the other guy, I can't understand your message you sent me. Something about a couple of streets, and I don't know what the hell it is. But anyway, I'm sure that they'll text me back and make it a little bit patently clearer. But I can't react to what you've sent me so far. All right, and now, that's right. The announcement coming up is Melbourne Roadside Rescue. That's one of the sponsors of Win FM. And what they say is up Ship Creek, as in S-I-H-I-P. P for Peter. Up Ship Creek. That's what it is. 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

Yeah, we've also got another request. Well, I knew the boys had got to get back to me, and yeah, they wanted AC/DC, and I haven't got much AC/DC, only a couple, but this one, well, I hope it'll fit in with your plans tonight, fellas. Enjoy.

Yeah, it's a long way to rock and roll with AC/DC at about 10 minutes to 7 o'clock on, bit of a bit of music there we didn't need at this stage. But great song, hey, AC/DC. It went for 5.5 minutes, goodness me. Yeah, okay, it's Win FM 88.9. And let's see, we had that back-to-back on Elvis, Bobby Rydell, AC/DC. That was a request for the two lads. And we got Roy Orbison and Don McLean coming up. Keep it nice and enjoy yourselves. Oh, and hello to Joanne. Joanne over there at Caroline Springs with Dean and Julie. Hope you get a nice feed over there. Hope Julie cooked it, not Dean. She's a lovely cook, but not him. Although I've never really had his cooking, because when I've been there for my tea, he hasn't been there. Win FM, Dave Sharp.

0: 12 degrees in your town. And yeah, hope you're enjoying the music here on your station, 88.9 Win FM. Or if you're streaming it, which a few of you are, of course, those over in the UK, hope you're doing well and hope you haven't met anyone you don't want to meet yet. Yes, goodness me. Those of you in Queensland, of course, as well as perhaps Romsey in Victoria. Don't fall asleep on me, John. Haven't finished yet. 8 o'clock. At 8 o'clock on your station, Win FM, we're going to hand over to Peter Krause, of course, the film expert and connoisseur. All right, that's Dave Sharp taking you through till 8 o'clock. We'll just put a couple of messages on and then we'll get on to, what have we got? Paul Anker, David Cassidy, Slade, Peterson Lee and Susie Quattro coming up here on 88.9.
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Well, I don't know about you, but I don't think David Cassidy should be presented that bad, should he? We'll try Slade instead, see how we go with him.

Now, I've just sort of rushed back in to the studio because I was making a cup of tea. Listening to this lovely, great music on your station, 88.9 Win FM, and I got a text from somebody, and I don't know who it is. They've put their number there, and, of course, they've sent me the link to One Tin Soldier, The Legend of Billy Jack. Now, The Legend of Billy Jack, of course, was the film of the same name, and I think it was back in the early 80s. My expert friend tells me, who's on after me at 8 o'clock, One Tin Soldier, The Legend of Billy Jack. Well, we'll have to have a listen to that, won't we? Let's do just that.

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Well, of course, that was Roger Whittaker, who actually got a bit nervous at the start there. He started and then stopped. So I had to fix it and start him again. Gee, it's funny, isn't it, some people? You're with... there we go. Somebody else is texting me. Okay, you're on 88.9 Win FM, your station with Dave Sharp, taking you through the 8 o'clock. Thank goodness I'm not on longer. You'd have more muck-ups. Anyway, okay, we've had a call, well, I've had a text from my mate Stan up there at the Grandchester, and his lovely wife Eileen. Lovely they're both tuned in, and apparently Eileen's got her uncle Frank there, who's down from Townsville, and I'll bet he's lovely and warm and got a suntan, and he's probably sitting there now having a lovely beer with Stan. Well, good on you, Frank. Welcome to the bottom half of Queensland, anyway, or South Queensland. And I'm coming to you from where I be in Victoria. Let's hope you enjoy this one you asked for, mate. It's Old 55 and Looking for an Echo.

0: Yeah, the big OG. Sorry about that. I mucked the start of it up, as usual. Yeah, well, anyway, it's community broadcasting at its best, isn't it, with people like me? It makes you appreciate other people or stations. Oh, well, I don't mind. What are they going to do, sack me from a volunteer position? I don't know. Anyway, yeah, that Bye Bye Love by Roy Orbison, I actually went through my 6 Roy Orbison CDs, including, he's got one there with the Royal Philharmonic Orchestra, and I couldn't find that song, Bye Bye Love. So, of course, I went on to several other sites and tried to buy it, and I couldn't get it. And I finished up having to go to a, in Wallace, excuse me, in Wallace Avenue in Point Cook, there's a rare music shop, for those of you that don't know, and I'm not saying you should, because I'm not supporting them in any way, because I reckon they do, well, no, they're not. But I actually, he found one, and on an album of other songs, and charged me $15 for this rare song, and I paid, yeah, $15 to make sure that you people got to appreciate Bye Bye Love with Roy Orbison, of course, a cover by him, but lovely, lovely song. All right, let's carry on with You Send Me from Sam Cooke after these couple of little messages.
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Another great song from John Denver, wasn't he lovely? He was great, wasn't he? Calypso, easy listening album. And yeah, and I was thinking, I just said before about this shocking what's going on in the world, but there is one song I think that really, I love it, I really do, and I think we should all have a good listen to it. And yeah,

Well, it's time for me to go. Sorry, Stu and Dave, who just sent me a text. Sorry, boys, I'm out of here at 8 o'clock. So, and I wanted to just butt in over the old 55 to say thanks to Teresa, Sandra, Stan, Eileen up there with Uncle Frank, of course, down from Townsville, Roy, Sharon, Sue, I'll be home, love, soon, Jimmy and Dave, father and sons, Toeys, John McCosker, Romsey, good on you, mate, Dean and Julie, and, of course, Dean and Julie and Francesca and Lucia at their Nonna and Pop's place at Caroline Springs, of course. Hi, girls. And Joanne, who's also popped in for dinner. And, of course, Stu and Dave, thanks for tuning in, boys. It was really good of you to do that, mate. We'll talk to you next week. Next Saturday night, 5:30 till 8 o'clock. See you, guys. God bless. Take care.

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1: And it's just gone 8pm, folks. And thanks to Dave, who's Remember When program has just concluded, full of great songs and wonderful music. So I hope you enjoyed that. Yes, it's cool but fine out there on this Saturday evening. And we're in August now, the last month of winter. And on tonight's program, it's just gone 8pm, on Movie Metropolis, I'm Peter Krause, and I'll be talking all things film, as I always do. First of all, I've got two interviews to play about two films that are playing next month, or this month, at the Melbourne International Film Festival. More about that shortly, plus an archived interview. The Cinematheque is not on for the next weeks, as the Melbourne International Film Festival is on. So that will be returned later in August. A special award going to Michael J. Fox. More about that very shortly. I'll be reviewing a number of films, including Spider-Man, Brand New Day, The Rivals of Amziah King, Teenage Sex and Death at Camp Miasma. I mean, the title is this, funny enough. But this film starring Gillian Anderson is really interesting, I must say. And a new documentary about Rod Quantock, Comedy Warrior, which is playing exclusively at the Nova. So I'll be reviewing that. Plus, of course, a few last films at the Nordic Film Festival, which is now concluded, apart from a few films that are staying on as highlights. So all of that, plus television highlights as normal, etc., on Movie Metropolis, and as I say every week, just go to the movies.

0: Indeed, just go to the movies and smile. The Odyssey at IMAX in particular is booking out until after September, which is incredible. The film has really attracted so many people. And because it's one of only 41 cinemas in the world that is screening the Odyssey in the full IMAX 70mm film process. So it's all on these huge platters, and it's all on film, not on laser and not on cut-down IMAX or anything like that. So at Melbourne Museum in Carlton is your opportunity to see The Odyssey, but you'll have to probably wait till October to be able to book seats to go and see it. But go online and have a look. All right. Now, I mentioned earlier, and this is Movie Metropolis. I'm Peter Krause, by the way. Michael J. Fox is going to be receiving in September at the Emmy Awards the Bob Hope Humanitarian Award for all the work that he's done, not just on television, but for the furtherance of research into Parkinson's disease, which of course Michael J. Fox has and has had it for quite a number of years. So congratulations to Michael J. Fox, and the Emmy Awards will be screened, I'm sure, in Australia in September. More details coming up very soon. All right, let's go to our first interview. And this is a documentary that's screening at the Melbourne International Film Festival. The festival starts on the 6th of August in cinemas all around Melbourne and continues through until the 23rd of August. And this is one of the films that's screening at the Melbourne International Film Festival. Let's hear all about it.
1: Screening at the Melbourne International Film Festival this year, 2026, is an Australian film called Digby and Camille. And it's my great pleasure to be speaking to the director, or perhaps I should say co-director, of Digby and Camille, Trevor Graham. Trevor, welcome to Movie Metropolis.
2: Hi, Pete. Good to be with you. Thank you for the invitation.
1: Pleasure. Good to talk to you about this wonderful documentary about Digby Webster and his girlfriend Camille. How did it all come about?
2: Well, I don't know whether you saw a prior film called Chef Antonio's Recipes for Revolution, which showed at MIFF in, I think it was 2020 or 2021. It was in the COVID time, when the festival switched over to only be online. But anyway, that was a film set in Italy that was about people working with Down syndrome in Italian hospitality.
1: Yep.
2: And featured within that were two love stories. But they weren't the focus of the film. They were sort of like secondary storylines. And so when I finished that, I said to my collaborator, consultant on that film, who lives in Sydney, I'm interested in following similar themes about people living with disabilities, but focusing on a love story. And she said to me, well, you should go and see Digby and Camille. And she knew both of them, and she'd known both of them for quite a while. So that's how the idea came about. And then I met Digby. Oh, I went to see one of Digby's art exhibitions in Sydney and was sort of taken by his art and what I could see in his creative endeavour. And then I happened to run into him and his parents at the Art Gallery of New South Wales one afternoon. And I said, oh, I'm Trevor Graham, and we've got mutual friend Tracy Lee. And she suggested I make a film about you. So that's how I got in touch with Digby. And then later on, once, you know, I'd sort of like settled on, yeah, I really want to do this. I didn't jump into it. I had to mull over it for a while. They arranged for me to go and do some filming when Digby was painting a mural in Newtown in a city suburb. And that's where I first met Camille. And that's the very opening of the film. That's the very first time I met Camille. It was the very first time I was there with a camera. So that's how it all came about, virtually through a mutual friend.
1: How interesting to hear that backstory. And it was shot over 2 or 3 years, so it's interesting longitudinal project in many respects, isn't it?
2: yeah, well, that's the advantage of the film, that there is some real development over that time of storylines that evolve quite organically. And that's the beauty of longitudinal filmmaking, that you can allow for time to... You can be sculpting in time, is the way I would put it. You're sculpting your film in real time by continuing to follow characters and action.
1: Yep. Tell me about the co-directing credit for Digby Webster, and the permissions that he and Camille gave in terms of what was being filmed.
2: Okay. I wanted it to be a co-directing job right from the start, because I thought that would be more authentic, and also to give Digby a camera so he could film some of his own life. That would add to the veracity of the story, and he would be filming things that I wouldn't be there for, moments between him and Camille, moments with his mum and dad, and as I said, I think that just adds another layer of truthfulness to the story. As far as permissions go, we talked beforehand about what we would be filming much of the time. Although some of the more intimate moments in the film where they're talking on the phone, were aware that they were being filmed, but it wasn't like I said to you, can I film? You know, the phone conversations happened. I happened to be there with a camera. And one of those conversations, I was sharing a room, several of those conversations, I was sharing a room with Digby while we were in Melbourne together. At the St Kilda Film Festival. But by then we developed a sort of relationship where he knew I would pull out the camera at any stage, and he was cool with that. And the same with Camille. And sometimes he'd say, oh, you haven't got the camera out again, but that was just sort of like, you know, him teasing me. And he liked to tease me about the filming, and that's evident, I think, in his portrait that he did of me. And what he called it, Trevor, my filmmaker with his camera. I think there's a sort of layer of Digby humour in that title.
1: Yes. I mean, it's so delightful to watch the development of their relationship, of his work and character, and of Camille as well, and of them talking so often about getting married and having a romance. But, of course, there are issues about Down syndrome people having that sort of relationship.
2: Well, I don't think it's so much that there's an issue with people living with Down syndrome having marriage and a relationship. It's really a film with a dilemma at the heart of it. It's not a happy Hollywood ending, you know, with a big marriage. It's a story that delves into people's lives and their yearnings and their aspirations on the romantic front. But then there's a sort of layer of the parental love, and that's how I characterise the film. It's a conflict between romantic love and parental love. Yeah. And the parental concerns are very real about how can they actually really manage a married life together. And I think all of that plays itself out rather in the story. It's not a film with a sort of heavy-handed approach. You have to watch and observe this story to really get all the nuances of their relationship, how they manage or don't manage, the parental interaction, and how the parents are sort of guiding their lives for them. And so that's where the conflict in the film lies, I think. It's between the parents and the aspiration to marry. And I hope that audiences will read the nuances and take away the dilemma as a real dilemma about life. Life's full of dilemmas, as we all know. and you don't always get what you want, but you learn to manage.
1: Yes.
2: Your life.
1: Yes.
2: And I think that's the conclusion that Digby comes to at the end of the film, where he says, we're all family, we're all friends, we're in love. So he manages that dilemma diplomatically, I think, at the end of the film. I shouldn't be giving that away, but I have, so.
1: It's all right. People will still want to see the film because of the development of their relationship, their characters, their...
2: Yeah.
1: And as you say, the parental relationships and dilemmas as they face in their relationship, etc.
2: Yeah. I mean, I had to really deal with this myself constantly about what I thought.
1: Yeah.
2: And, you know, I think it's clear that I started out with an intention that they hopefully would get married.
1: Mm.
2: And part of me wants that desperately for them.
1: Yeah.
2: But I can see the parental concern as well. And so I live out that dilemma myself as to what their future would be or could be.
1: I absolutely understand, and especially too because Digby has a support worker and support,
2: yep,
1: for his art as well. Camille,
2: yep,
1: needs support, and so there are issues related to how much independence they can actually have.
2: Well, one of the things that I was talking about this with Digby's mother yesterday, that one of the real things that she feels like that people living with an intellectual disability need is routine in their lives. And, you know, I can relate to that. I think we all need routine in our lives to a certain extent. And, you know, work is something that gives you that throughout your life. And that's why work is so important. One of the reasons why work is so important to people. And I think for Digby and Camille, once they lose that routine, and that's what tends to happen when they're together, because they get so wrapped up in each other's company that time falls by the wayside. And that's evident, as you know, in some of the scenes where they're just late.
1: Yes.
2: They're late. They're constantly late.
1: Absolutely. I love there is some lovely sequences. We won't spoil them all, but Valentine's Day was an interesting experience,
2: yeah,
1: I thought. And
2: it's one of my favourite scenes where,
1: yeah,
2: we're in the station together and,
1: yep,
2: I'm following him with the camera, which is, you know, another real live moment. Camera following someone, and he's turning around saying, "Have you got your Opal card? Have you got your Opal card? Come on, have you got your Opal card?"
1: That's
2: very funny.
1: He is. And the other interesting, there's a number of interesting perspectives, but his job, working in that office environment, and yet,
2: yeah,
1: he will use his phone to the detriment of pleasing,
2: yeah,
1: his co-workers and his bosses, which I thought was so interesting.
2: Well, as Tracy, our consultant who introduced me to the story, said to me, that when they're together and when they're on the phone, they lose a sense of consequences. And I think that's what that scene is about. It's about, you know, there are things we can do at work and the things we can't do at work. And what you experience in that scene is something that shouldn't happen at work. I won't give any more away.
1: No. Okay, no, that's fair enough. I like the use of some film sequences that he loves, Audrey Hepburn in Breakfast at Tiffany's, Casablanca,
2: yeah,
1: Ingrid Bergman and so on. I found that interesting, that what he relates to there.
2: Yeah, well look, they're films, well, as you hear him say, his girlfriend, Audrey Hepburn, reminds him of his girlfriend, which is very sweet. He told me... And why I filmed those sequences is because he told me that he likes old movies and he likes old romances, because he likes the way that they talk to each other romantically. He likes the way that they dress and you know, the ambience of the romance. But from my point of view, his love story I'm positing his love story with Camille in a similar cinematic context as Bogart and Ingrid Bergman in Casablanca.
1: Yep.
2: And Audrey Hepburn in Breakfast at Tiffany's. You know, I'm saying to an audience, here's another love story. These are love stories that they like, but here's another love story that, from my point of view, should be on the same level. Not from an egotistical point of view from me, but on the point of view of them and their romance, that they should have their cinematic space, just like Bogart and Bergman have.
1: Right.
2: And in that sense, that's my political statement.
1: Yeah, fair enough. No, that sounds fine.
2: Does that make sense?
1: It does. I do understand. Yeah. I understand the similes there. Yeah, okay.
2: Yeah, they're similes. Yeah, that's a good word for it.
1: Yeah.
2: The cinematic similes.
1: Yeah. Good one. I also must commend you on the use of the jaunty music from Cesare Skubiszewski, who I've known for a number of years. His music is delightful.
2: Yeah, well, this is the fourth movie we've done together.
1: Ah.
2: So we collaborate very well, and we collaborate very easily. And one of the main tracks, interestingly enough, I've got a good story about this. One of the main tracks is, we call it Dibby's Theme, but it's actually a Chopin prelude. It's the Chopin prelude in E minor. And I heard a jazz version of that Chopin prelude at a friend's place for dinner one night, and I said, "What's that?" And she tracked down her Spotify list and found it for me, and I sent it to Cesare and said, "I really love this track, can we do something along these lines?" And he said, "Do you know what that is, Trevor? That's a Chopin prelude. It's prelude in E minor. When I was in Poland, I grew up having to play that bloody Chopin piece on the piano, bum, bum, bum, bum, bum. And if I got it wrong, I get slapped across the head." So he loved the idea of playing with that Chopin piece, and it's used like 3 or 4 times in the movie, and I love it.
1: Works well. Oh, I like
2: it. Yeah.
1: Tell me, I noticed that a credit to scriptwriter Rose Hesp. How does she fit into this?
2: Yep, she wrote the treatment for the submissions to Screen Australia and Screen New South Wales. And the way that worked is I'd already done like almost 2 years of filming. So I just then started to structure things for a story in a series of bullet points. And then Rose went through and took those bullet points and expanded it into, I don't know, a 5-page bit of prose, which became the submission for Screen Australia. So that's how that came about. But interestingly enough, quite often I would go, Denise Haslam and I, Denise the editor, would go back to that storyline because it was just there on the page and it worked as a story on the page. So it sort of became a bit of a guide, if you like, for bookending the film, structuring the film to a certain extent.
1: Okay.
2: So it was a useful tool.
1: Yes.
2: Even though it's a documentary that's been shot over a period of time, and we didn't really have the ending worked out, but we had the beginning worked out in that story that she wrote.
1: Yes, of course, because as in all documentaries like that, it can go in any direction, and so you never know where it will end up.
2: Documentaries are largely made in the edit room.
1: Yes.
2: That's where it all finally comes together. That's really where you're scripting, if you like. But it doesn't hurt to have a plan in mind, particularly as you're shooting something over a long period of time. It really helps you if you take notes. And I would be shooting and coming home, and I'd be logging everything, all the shots. I'd be logging what shots I really, really liked. I'd be logging what pieces of dialogue that happened during that day that I really liked. So then when I gave that to Rose in bullet point form, it all started to come together, and as I said, that helped with our edit in the long run.
1: Yes, I was going to ask you about the editing, but you have pretty much explained it, because it's always a difficult process to have the final cut and what stays and what goes in the final version.
2: Well, yeah, absolutely. And when you've been filming for 3.5 years, you get a lot of material, you get a lot of dross too. But look, you know, just about every time I filmed with Digby and Camille, something interesting happened. Some little quirk or some little incident arose, or they'd call each other. You know, just I'd be filming with Camille and Digby would ring up, or vice versa. Yeah. So that scene at work on the phone where he comes out of the lift, I had no idea that was going to happen. It just, like, he was in the lift, she rang.
1: I like serendipity. That's very good.
2: Serendipity. It's again, that just lends to the veracity,
1: yes,
2: of what you're watching.
1: Exactly.
2: And I think that's what all audiences will like. They'll get a sense that this is real. It's not manufactured.
1: Yes. Oh, definitely. It feels very real. How did Digby and Camille and their families react when they saw the final version of the film?
2: Well, this is a complicated story. I'll cut it down to just a few points.
1: Yeah.
2: Just as we were finishing the film, Digby's father passed away.
1: Oh.
2: So there was... We weren't quite finished. Denise and I continued to work towards a rough cut. And we had an agreement with all of the families, all of the participants, that we would show them the rough cut before we finished the film, because we wanted their engagement, and not so much approval, but we wanted to know if there are things that were difficult for them. But we didn't want to do that too soon after the death of Digby's father. So we held off, we stopped editing virtually for a couple of months. And then we showed it to them and got a very good response. You know, we like what we see and we love it. Then Digby came along to it's probably a fine cut screening that we had for all of our funding partners. And we had all our crew there as well. And that was the moment where we felt like this is really going to work as a film. And that it's got all the elements that you see, that it's humorous, it's enjoyable, it's engaging, the characters are coming through strongly and clearly, and it's got something to say as well about our world and where they fit into it and how they fit into it.
1: Mm.
2: And their romance, of course.
1: Yep.
2: And, you know, Digby and I had this attitude that there's so much shit going on in the world. Like, we started this in... 22, so end of 22, so you had Ukraine, you had the Israeli massacre, you had the war in Gaza, you had Trump coming back to power, and then, you know, the Middle East war. So we wanted to make a film that was the antithesis of all that, that, you know, was about our common humanity, our need for love in life. And I think that's what it's ended up as being, a sort of relatively joyful film.
1: Yes, exactly. Fully endorse that. Okay, I must close up, but just quickly to mention that the film is screening as part of the Melbourne International Film Festival, which is great. So kudos to you to be part of the festival.
2: Yeah.
1: And.
2: Yeah.
1: And I just wanted to ask you, how do you choose what you film and what's next for you?
2: I don't know what's next for me, Pete, in filmmaking terms. I sort of don't know what to do with my life if I'm not making a film to a certain extent. I'm actually writing a book around two earlier films that I made about Edie Mabo. Going back to a film I made about him in 1997 called Mabo, Life of an Island Man, which was also screened in 97.
1: Yep.
2: I'll just add that this is my 10th film at MIFF, so I'm pretty happy about that, and
1: yeah,
2: happy to have had that 40-year engagement with MIFF as a festival. That it means a lot to me personally, so Yeah, but that's what I'm doing. I'm halfway through writing this book.
1: Well done on that. Look, congratulations. We've been speaking to Trevor Graham, who's the director or co-director of Digby and Camille, now screening or about to screen at the Melbourne International Film Festival 2026. Trevor, thank you so much for talking with me.
2: Thanks, Pete. See you again sometime.
1: Absolutely.
2: I'll see you at the festival.
1: You never know. All the best. Bye-bye.
2: Bye.
1: Bye.
0: And good talking to Trevor. We were talking before I recorded the interview, which was arranged by a publicist, and he reminded me that we both went to school together in year 9 about 100 years ago. Oh my goodness, I didn't want to bring that up in the discussion. Anyway, Digby and Camille, a really enjoyable documentary, as at the Melbourne International Film Festival this month. Check out MIF, if you go to the program, which is available at many cinemas, or just go to mif.com.au, you'll be able to see especially when films are screening. All right, let's now talk about some films, and first of all let's talk about Spider-Man Brand New Day. Now, it's been about 4 years since the last Spider-Man film, which was the one that had the three split Spider-Men. And this one is a new adaptation of the Spider-Man story, starring Tom Holland and Zendaya. And this time we learn that through various incidences, the memory of Spider-Man has disappeared amongst the population in New York. And so all they, well, not Spider-Man, but Peter Parker. So Peter Parker is not known at all by anyone, including his girlfriend and the guy that he was friends with. All they know is Spider-Man, who is there to save people, etc., who has a relationship with the police force and so on. But as the film progresses, we learn that he's trying to re-establish himself in the community and discovers that there are some evil forces. Oh, yes. Evil forces that are at play that have wiped his memory from everyone. And he has to try and fight them. And including those that he has to fight include the Hulk, who puts in an appearance. Although that seems a little lackluster for me, but anyway, and he has memories of the past, so he meets up with his mother again, who of course died in the previous film. But Marissa Tomei appears in this version to rekindle memories of him when he was younger, etc. So look, there are some nice elements in the film, I have to say. But there's also some tedious bits as well, especially when it gets sentimental and looks at the past and memories. The special effects are good, if not fantastic. So a lot of the CGI works pretty well. And Tom Holland has now grown up a bit, and he certainly plays the role very well as Spider-Man and Peter Parker. Look, I didn't mind it. I saw it at the Hoyts Apex Cinema. So it's been shot in full widescreen, not in IMAX, but in full widescreen, so it looks good on the big screen. But I must admit, I didn't find it as compelling as I thought it would be. I don't know. There's just something that seemed a bit lackluster about it. Okay, so that's Spider-Man, A Brand New Day. And you can make up your own mind, because it's playing in cinemas everywhere at the moment in Melbourne. Okay, then I caught up with a film that is releasing in the next couple of weeks. So look out for it. A film called The Rivals of Amziah King. A film set in the US. And it stars Matthew McConaughey. And it's all about a man who runs a bee keeping honey operation. There's some really nice music, bluegrass music in this film, I must say, and that's how it starts off. But he discovers that there's something odd going on, and eventually lots of beekeeping apparel, if you like to put it that way, has been stolen, and so his world is in some difficulty. Now, there are some twists in the story, so I don't want to spoil them. But eventually he meets up with his foster daughter, who are an actress I've never seen before, but she's very good. And she takes on the task of trying to get back what he's lost. It's a really interesting film, really well shot. Music is excellent, and there's a few surprises along the way, including also an appearance later in the film by the villain, played by Kurt Russell. So The Rivals of Amziah King is a film to look out for. I certainly recommend it. I really liked it. Teenage Sex and Death at Camp Miasma. What a title, what a film, starring Gillian Anderson. And it's all about a young woman who is making a film about the past, about the violence and murders that happened at Camp Miasma. Where else? And so she arrives in town at this camp and is looking to make a film. So it's a sort of a film within a film sort of idea, and meets Gillian Anderson, who essays a really interesting role, I have to say. Yes, there is some blood and gore and violence in this film, mainly through flashbacks, but contemporary as well. And this is a very clever film. I really enjoyed it. It's funny, it's clever, it's insightful. It's nasty. It's and Gillian Anderson is superb in a key role in the film. Teenage Sex and Death at Camp Miasma. Look out for it. It's getting a release in the next week or two. A lot of fun and violence. And then Fiona Cochrane has a new documentary. I remember speaking to her, or at least to Mick Conway, about her last film, which was about Captain Matchbox, and Mick Conway, who had a main role in that. Well, she's put together another excellent documentary called Rod Quantock, Comedy Warrior, and that's screening exclusively at the Nova Cinema as well. This is all about the comedian Rod Quantock, who became a very political comedian and hated the right wing and Jeff Kennett and all sorts of other people, but was a very renowned, he's still alive, he narrates the film and presents in the film, talking about his life and his past and how he was so influential at the Melbourne Comedy Festival with various comedy shows on TV. And he was a very clever writer as well as stand-up comedian, but he's still around and he's still talking about his life, and so Fiona has captured all of this beautifully, including using some animations, which are delightful, lots of interviews with various comedians, people who knew him, Denise Scott being a good example, and many others. And he eventually also, Rod Quantock, focused on climate change, which is so interesting, the way he became so political. But I remember he did these bus tours in Melbourne of people who dressed up in their with glasses and with wigs and all sorts of other things, and took them on tours of places that didn't want to have them. And so he infiltrated lots of establishments, and they didn't like it, and that was part of the fun. So much in this two-hour documentary to appreciate about Rod Quantock, and his influence on so many people, and on the stand-up comedy, on politics, on so much else. So have a look at it. It's on exclusively now at the Nova. Rod Quantock, Comedy Warrior. Go and see it. All right. Time to go to the next interview. Now, another film playing at the Melbourne Film International Film Festival. This time is a psychological horror film, not a documentary. And I had a chance to speak to the director and the lead actress all about this film, The Latcher.
1: Screening as part of the Melbourne International Film Festival 2026, very shortly in August, is a new Australian film called The Latcher. And it's my great pleasure to be speaking to the director and co-writer, James Hunter, as well as the lead actress, Lucy Lovegrove. Welcome to Movie Metropolis.
3: Thank you. Thanks, Peter. Pleasure to speak with you.
1: James, first of all, I'll start with you. How did the story, the film, come about, and writing it with Brodie Marchant?
3: Yeah, it was a very organic process with this particular film. I mean, it was really one of those cases of a film that really evolved over a long period of time and sort of took on a life of its own. But the initial sort of seed of the idea, I remember being a couple of things. One was sort of, you know, And this film very much is a psychological horror as well as a supernatural horror. So I'll sort of tell you where both those, sort of the psychological came from and the supernatural came from. The psychological I can trace back to reading a book called The Uses of Sadness by Karen Masman. And this book really affected me at the time that I read it. It was all about how we as a culture sort of push away our sadness and our grief and, you know, treat it as a bit of an uninvited guest in our home. And we have various mechanisms these days. It's much easier with, you know, whether it's Uber Eats or social media or, whatever, on our phone that can kind of distract us from really feeling and being present with our sadness and our grief. And that idea just really struck me and really resonated with me. So that was one entry point. The other one was, from the supernatural angle, was the fairy tale Rumpelstiltskin, which I remember as a kid really creeping me out, the idea of sort of a child snatching, you know, monster and this sort of Faustian bargain that was there. So I would say they were the two initial points of inspiration. Brodie was an ex-colleague of mine when we were both working together at as video editors at a production company in Melbourne, and the idea came up to make a feature film, and Brodie was game. You know, he had a background as a VCA graduate of screenwriting there, so he was a tremendous help in those early stages, and was the first person who really jumped on board the film, you know, followed closely by Lucy.
1: Okay, very interesting to hear that. And yes, as you described, the combination of the psychological and horror and mystery and a whole range of perspectives that are dealt with in the film in a very tight 80 minutes too, which I found very interesting. So congratulations. Lucy, at what point did you hear about the film and get involved as being the lead actress?
4: before there was a script, really. James and I go way back. We've been friends for over a decade and have previously made a short film together back when we both lived in Canberra. And he just messaged me out of the blue one day and was like, maybe we should make a feature. And I was like, yeah, I'm in. Great idea. And that's how it began, really. And I remember, I think there was... He had a concept. Oh, he'd sort of mentioned the Rumpelstiltskin fairy tale roots, But yeah, this was before there was anything more than sort of just that concept note. And so I got to sort of have a front row seat to the way that the film developed, and it was amazing to watch.
1: Okay. And you have quite an interesting role as a midwife.

0: to help us sort of find the character, find the visual language of the film. And so that allowed me to sort of discover her slowly, and more deeply, I suppose, because I had a longer run up than you would on like a traditional shoot. So that was really helpful. And then in terms of, the other types of research we did, I have always been obsessed with this show called One Born Every Minute, which follows, maternity suites in the UK, and you sort of get to feel what life is like to be a midwife. And I think, in another life, I would have probably loved to have been a midwife myself. So I started watching a lot of that and trying to build sort of my midwifery knowledge as much as you can from, watching and doing your own research. And then in terms of, preparing for some of the more challenging elements of the character, we had a combination of approaches, really. I took to YouTube and I found that there were, a number of women who had experienced a similar type of loss, and they, really detailed their journey in a very moving and vulnerable way. And so that was really insightful and telling. Additionally, James had reached out to Red Nose, and they were able to connect him with a woman who had gone through a similar loss. And James was able to interview her, and I was able to watch that interview. Which was, yes, incredibly hard to watch, but very tender and moving. Yeah, and then additionally, James has a relative who's a bereavement midwife, and we had her as a bit of a consultant on the film, and we had another midwife who acted as like our on-set sort of consultant, and gave us a lot of feedback on the script, but also was helping me in the way that I would be like touching Jess, one of the other characters, and how I would be behaving sort of as a midwife. So there were quite a number of different elements, I suppose, that went into preparing for the role.
1: How interesting to hear all that. It's quite a process for you. James, tell me about coming up with this idea of the mystery of the midwife witch, that sort of ghostly sort of companion, so to speak, inverted commas, and the whole idea of the latter as the title.
2: Yeah, I mean it's a tricky one to talk about without giving too much away, but I appreciate the question because it is a fascinating story. I think a lot of people are aware of that sort of saying in film where you write the story in the script, you write it again as you're shooting it, you write it again as you're editing it, and I think people would be surprised to learn that that particular aspect of the story that you just brought up was quite a late addition to this film. We deepened the story, as Lucy mentioned. We deepened the elements with each successive sort of part of research that we did in terms of the sort of midwifery aspects of the story. The same was true for the supernatural aspects of the story. We looked at folklore, we looked at, back to my original inspiration of fairy tale and symbolism, and everything just kept deepening and deepening and deepening until we just arrived at what we felt was perfect, and probably was there for us all along. But it was just a process of being open to discovery and letting the film speak to us and reveal what it wanted to be. The film more and more became connected to nature, and I think through even early conversations with Lucy, we both had this, well, we both have an affinity for nature and sort of grounding ourselves in nature, but we also saw a great opportunity to explore that thematically in terms of sort of not only a midwife's, connection to the natural world, and speaking historically, but also in terms of this character of Alice being quite isolated out in the sticks in Australia, and this idea that there might be something creepy at the foot of her door, which sort of emerges from the woodland into the property where she's lost everything. So that was, that was all just a very organic unfolding, and it was quite thrilling for us whenever we would make these discoveries, because it would often feel quite correct, you know, for the story. There's also an aspect of sort of moths as a motif throughout the story, which accompany this

0: in the story, this sort of shadowy entity that's being that's haunting Alice. And that was another thing which, as soon as we discovered it, it felt perfect. And we kind of just, you know, increased that element in the story the more we went along.
1: Sure. No, well done on that. I must ask you about the actual cinematography filming, because there's lots of handheld camera swirling, camera work and so on, which leads to quite an edgy sort of feeling for most of the film. That was quite a process, I think.
0: Absolutely, yeah. Alex Serafini is our fantastic cinematographer on the film, our director of photography. You know, he and I had a lot of early discussions. We live quite close together in the northern suburbs of Melbourne, and we would go on long drives together through sort of the, you know, more wooded kind of areas, and to kind of get ideas for the atmosphere that we wanted the film to have. You know, another amazing discovery was the house of one of our production designers. We have two fantastic production designers on the film, Valentina and also Lufan. Lufan's family own a house in Doncaster where it was completely vacant when we needed to film, and so we were able to shoot the whole film in this house, and that inspired a lot of ideas, you know, production design, cinematography ideas. For Lucy, it was awesome for her to be able to embody the character in that space. But you know, one of the early ideas we had was the 4:3 aspect ratio, and you know, creating a film which is more or less, you know, a portrait of this woman's grief, but also from a psychological chiller perspective. We saw it being very valuable as a way of sort of the walls closing in on Alice as the film, you know, goes on. We sort of see this unraveling and this descent into the sort of bowels of the house. So that idea, I think, of having, you know, this almost, you know, more boxy frame, and it, the more we saw the footage come back with Lucy, the more we all fell in love with that that choice. And I think because it is such an intimate film, but it's also, you know, it's such a psychological horror as well.
1: Yes, yes. Oh, well done on that. Absolutely. Tell me then also about casting. I mean, Lucy, of course, and getting the right cast members to work with Lucy in terms of their character development and story development.
0: Yeah, well, I mean, as Lucy mentioned, we've been friends for a long time, and I had a great swell of trust in Lucy embodying this character of Alice. I mean, Lucy is, just knowing her as a friend, she's a very intelligent person. She's a very creative person. She, not just from an acting point of view, but from a film craft kind of point of view as well. I mean, the things that Lucy and I were doing early on were helping to build the character, like sharing poems with each other and music and artwork, and you know, all of that was this really fertile ground for this great creativity. And you know, it sort of starts at the top with us, and then it has to trickle down to the rest of the cast and the crew. And Lucy has some fantastic you know, scene partners and supporting actors in this film as well, who came in very early in the process. Once we sort of, you know, Lucy and Brody and I had sort of developed the film to a point, they came in and they added their own ideas and their own spin on these characters and deepening them. So Darcy Kent is a fantastic actor who I discovered, you know, in the Melbourne theatre scene when I first moved to Melbourne from Canberra, and just swore I was going to work with that actor one day, and so grateful that Darcy's in the film. He's fantastic, and he and Lucy have some really breathtaking scenes together. And likewise, Monique Fisher, you know, somebody who I wasn't familiar with before sort of casting for this film, but she just again embodied the spirit of the character that I needed from an actor. And she was also so sort of you know, just committed and willing to unfold the character. You know, alongside, you know, Lucy and I had this very organic process, and she just fit right into that. So yeah, I think I've got very, very lucky with my cast. Of course, there's a lot of other amazing cast members who I won't go into now, but we were pretty much spoiled for riches. It was a real blessing.
1: Yeah, no, well done on all that. And Lucy, I must ask you, I mean, there are some, you know, difficult aspects to your role, and quite a contrast to, for example, being in Shortland Street. How did you find the contrast in terms of your acting style in those two different shows, programs, films, whatever?
2: Yeah, quite different. And of course the experience, the set itself very different, the pace very different, both fantastic experiences, but just worlds apart. Shortland Street, you've got 20 minutes to do a scene. You've got two takes max. If you're lucky, three, but mostly two, and it's you're in, you're out. And I had a very sort of structured way that I would approach learning my scenes, learning my lines, because some days you'd be shooting 12 to 15 scenes a day, and it was very much an eat, study, sorry, a work, study, sleep, repeat process. Whereas with the Latcher,
0: It was 20 takes minimum.
2: I guess for better or worse, we didn't have a strict schedule. So we could give a scene the space and time that it needed, on the whole, to get it right. And I really did appreciate that ability to experiment and watch takes back and sort of see what was landing, what wasn't quite right, and sort of have discussions midway through with James and with our cinematographer to talk about framing, or like maybe this thing could change. And we really, it really felt like we were able to just bring our whole selves to it, and yeah, like I said before, just give everything the space that it needed to breathe. And so I absolutely loved that experience. And as James said, yeah, with some of the more intense scenes, I think there's one I'm thinking of in particular. I lost count of how many takes we did of that one. And that was a very long day. I think we had an entire day dedicated to one scene. But yeah, it was really nice to be able to work that way from a craft perspective.
1: Fair enough. No, it's good to have that diversity of acting experiences, and you certainly demonstrate that in the lecture. So, well done on that. James, I must also commend you on the music and sound design of the film, which creates added imagery as well as sound crafting to the storyline.
0: Thank you. Shout out to Mitchell Sloan, our talented composer, and Ryan Granger and Johnson Cummings, who were our sound designers. It always struck me as a film, much like my previous short film, Nest, which was also at MIFF, that it was going to require a really, a lot less dialogue than most films, and a heavy emphasis on sort of sound and atmosphere, and obviously music is a big part of that as well. So, that was always something I knew was going to be vital and important. It was amazing just watching as the film transformed, because you watch it without a finished sound edit and mix. Obviously, for most of the film's life, we even had a cast and crew screening before we had our finished, sound edit and mix. And of course, the film's working, but it just goes to a whole new level, with the sound and the music. And even the music, Mitchell was another early collaborator on the film. We'd worked together a few times before, and but it was really only in at the very end of the process where we sort of left a lot of that work that we'd been doing, that had obviously it had meant a great deal, because it had helped us sort of find the sound, or the tonal, the musicality of the film over many years that we were making it. But ultimately the film does transform and it does evolve, and so by the time we arrived at what the film was, we realized that previous music which we were using in the edit wasn't going to serve the film, as well as some new music which we came up with really over the course of a few days when I traveled to Sydney, where Mitchell's based, and sat side by side with him and really brought the score home to the point where that is the finished score. But yeah, it's fantastic, and I'm so grateful for those talented collaborators who gave so much to the film, and that goes for across the board, the entire film crew on this film, cast and crew. It was an enormous labor of love, so we got very, very lucky.
1: Well, well done on that. And as you say, you had a short film at MIFF, and now you've got a feature film at MIFF at this year's 2026 Melbourne International Film Festival. All right, just to conclude, first I'll stick with you, James, for the moment. What project or other films are you working on at the moment?
0: Yeah, look, nothing that's, you know, fully formed or that I'm really ready to talk about, but I'm always developing ideas in the pipeline, and so there are, you know, a few ideas that I have for possible, you know, follow-up features. I'm definitely looking to, you know, create as much as I can a sustainable career as a feature filmmaker, so that's definitely where my you know, focus is for the next sort of projects. But you know, beyond that, I think it's just a matter of sort of being open to inspiration, and I'm certainly looking forward to seeing a lot of films, as many as I can, because I'm going to be going overseas, but at MIFF, and yeah, just always sort of, you know, looking out for the next idea sort of thing.
1: Okay, well, look forward to seeing what's next. Okay, very
0: good. Me too, thank you.
1: And Lucy, I'm intrigued. What roles have you got coming up?
2: Yeah, look, sort of to echo James, nothing that, you know, I can really go into at the moment, but always on the lookout for, you know, opportunities to collaborate, and MIFF is such a great mixing pot because there are, you know, events like the galas and filmmakers all networking together, and it would be my absolute dream to be able to find to replicate James Hunter, basically, to find other creatives who have that same spirit and, you know, sense of collaboration and inspiration. So yeah, really looking forward to seeing who I'll meet at the festival.
1: Okay, excellent stuff. We've been speaking to James Hunter, who's the director and co-writer of The Latcher and the lead actress of The Latcher, Lucy Lovegrove. Thank you both so much for talking with me.
2: Thanks so
0: much. Peter.
1: Yeah. All the best. Bye-bye.
2: Bye.
0: Thank you.
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4: And you're listening to Movie Metropolis, and I'm Peter Krause. Now, let's talk about the Nordic Film Festival, which officially comes to an end tomorrow. But I think they're playing the best of the fest, or a few films, over the next week or so. So let me review three more films just to conclude my Nordic Film Festival coverage. Let's start with a film called A Light That Never Goes Out. Now, this is an interesting film about a man who has been away with a mental illness, with a breakdown, and he sort of comes back. He was a flute player, and he is having very much difficulty adjusting to life after his breakdown. This is a Norwegian film, and it's actually a pretty good look at coping with mental illness. And eventually he meets up with a woman and with this very strange musical group, musical inverted commas, and what they do with experimental music. It's actually very interesting to see what happens with that and how he gets involved. I like this film. I thought it was well done and a good observation about coming back from difficult circumstances and eventually trying to find your way. So that's A Light That Never Goes Off or Never Goes Out. Then I saw a film called Tell Everyone. Now, Tell Everyone is another interesting film from Finland, and it's set in the late 19th century, and it seems to be based on a true story about how women who were difficult, define difficult, who had menstrual cramps and were acting out and were being psychologically disturbed, all sorts of things. If they were, and they had a child out of wedlock, all of those women were transported to an island where they lived forever. They would never be allowed to escape or to go back to the mainland. So this is the price they paid for being different or being challenging. Yes, that's what they did in the late 19th century in Finland. Very good film, and the film focused on one woman in particular and her quest for to try and escape. off this island, and of trying to find sense in this meaningless sort of existence amongst this large group of women. Eventually she meets up with a man who's on who works there in the fishing sort of area, and also other people in the story. I noticed it's won Best Film at a particular film award and was nominated for others. So a really good film. Tell Everyone, a film that will make you angry to some extent about the treatment of women at that period of time. Now, finally, the closing night film, which I know of. I'm not seeing it at closing night, but I've seen it before. It's Ingmar Bergman's wonderful film, Persona. And it's a restored print from 1966, starring Bibi Anderson and Liv Ullmann. And this is a story about two women having a symbiotic relationship. Film is now 60 years old, and so the restoration, from what I've been told, is superb. But the story is excellent and deals with how they negotiate their inner demons and relationship and friendship. A very good film indeed, Persona. Another award-winning film in a very successful, I thought, Nordic Film Festival. And so Persona is the closing night film tomorrow night, as part of the Nordic Film Festival. Okay, time to go to another interview. Now, I've spoken to Robert Connolly a number of times with his films, and I spoke to him about his film Blueback. And now, this was an interview that I did about a couple of years ago when the film was released in cinemas. But now the film is available on streaming on Channel 9, Nine Now. Because Channel 9 seems to have picked up a number of Australian films, which is good to see. So here's your chance to see Blueback, stars Mia Wasikowska. Take note, this interview was done a couple of years ago when the film was first released in cinemas, but now you can see it on 9 Now. A Blueback.
5: It's great to see a new Australian film releasing in cinemas across Australia right now, a film called Blueback. And it's my great pleasure, as always, to speak to the producer, director and co-writer of Blueback, Robert Connolly. Robert, welcome to Movie Metropolis again.
6: Lovely to chat to you again. It's been many years we've been talking about my films. Thank you for taking the time.
5: No, it's always been a pleasure because you make such an interesting and diverse range of films. And I remember when we last spoke about your film The Dry, that you were looking to make another family film, a bit like Paper Planes. Tell me about discovering Tim Winton's novel and adapting it to making Blueback.
6: Gosh, I read it back in the day when it came out, 1998. I just produced the film The Boys, and we optioned it back then for Ron Woods, who directed The Boys, to direct. We were exploring that book that long ago. But it was tricky. It required big resources. It's a big film. It's the biggest film of my career, Blueback, in scale and budget. And so it just took a long time. I mean, 20-plus years to be here now. But I discovered it then, and I loved it. And, you know, I think the gestation period of films, you can't predict it. You know, some films happen very quickly, like The Dry, you know, between Bruno Papandrea bringing me that book and us filming that is very quick, whereas Blueback's been a longer process.
5: What were the challenges in working with Tim and adapting his book? Because I think, is it right, in the book the protagonist is a boy rather than a girl?
6: That's right. It's about a young boy and a mother, and I was getting a bit of grief from my two daughters about, you know, when I was developing it, about, you know, making another film with a male protagonist, and, you know, you've got two daughters and women are saving the environment and men have stuffed it and what are you doing, man? You know, and I kind of listened to it. I had a great chat with Tim, and look, it's a universal story of young people rising to the moment, you know, and activism and standing up, and I think it speaks to both young women and men. But when I changed the gender of the protagonist, the film was financed very quickly, actually. It became commercially more attractive, actually, which I thought was more an indication, I think, of how a lot of people feel that, you know, women are really leading this environmental movement.
5: Fair enough, too. And this theme of conservation and so on, did you find that there were other aspects of Tim's book that were challenging to adapt, and how did he work with you on the adaptation?
6: Yeah, look, he's great. We're friends, and we've done the project, The Turning, together, and he, you know, I really respect the amount of trust he gives me and the responsibility that comes with that. And you know, he and I talked a lot about how when the book came out, it was about biodiversity, but in the 20-something years since he wrote it, the issue of climate change has really reared its head as well. And so in some of the environmental messaging of the film, the Mia Wasikowska story really starts in embracing the idea of climate change as well. And that's a necessary thing for any creative work, I guess, that it evolves with the times. But it's a fable for all ages, is how he describes it. So, and I think he was reaching for a film that could capture that spirit, that fable-like spirit for an audience, you know, a kind of family film. Paper Planes, in lots of ways, a kids' film, you know, and whereas I feel like this is more of a family film, it's got a broader genre and audience.
5: Fair enough. Yes, no, I understand the distinction. So Mia Wasikowska, who's so good, of course, and Radha Mitchell, and Eric, of course, Eric Banner being in the film. Tell me about casting and finding the right people.
6: Yeah, well, as with The Dry and all of my films, I work with my wife, Jane Norris, who's one of Australia's leading casting directors, and her eye for new talent is exceptional, and we work very hard to find the young Abby. You know, and we have two amazing, Ariel Donahue and Ilsa Fowler playing two different ages of Abby as a young woman, and both of them in their first feature films, and they're incredible. You know, you can have the big actors like Eric, Radha and Mia, but really the film hinges on the performances of these young characters. So, no, I'm kind of delighted with the cast. I think, you know, the mix of actors, amazing Pedro Jackson, who people might know from Robin Hood, the TV series, gives some stunning performances as the young Briggs. But no, I've always depended on Jane's insights as a casting director. She really pushes me. She's been ahead of the curve, pushing me on diversity, on demographic, cultural and gender stereotypes, and just to push the boundaries of that, and I'm really glad that she has.
5: Okay. Now, I must also admire the casting of the groper fish. The groper, which it's incredibly realistic. I know it's a puppet, but tell me about your decision to make this as a puppet and the way it was filmed, etc., because it is incredible looking and very realistic.
6: Yeah, look, I love, you know, I go back to early in my career in the 70s when I first started seeing films like E.T. or Star Wars, Yoda, Jaws, you know, I mean, it's great, you know, the history of puppetry in cinema is massive, and our incredible partners at Creature Technology, Paul Smith, who designed the fish, did such a great job of creating this puppet, you know, very elaborate, incredibly expensive puppet. But I don't know, I've over the years become a bit more old fashioned, and I like the cinema magic of a puppet rather than just doing VFX. And I think, you know, Blueback has a real personality. It's an incredible character that fish has in the film.
5: It certainly does. In fact, I was wincing at one scene late in the film, which I won't spoil for people with, I'll just say the punch and I'll leave it at that. But but tell me about how it was filmed, because I noticed the underwater photography was by Rick Raffici, and it looks fantastic. But I think you had four puppeteers involved to make the movement look real, all that sort of thing.
6: Yeah, yeah. You can't put electricity into the water, so, you know, it's all mechanical. So the fish with the, you know, puppet has, a, you know, cables that come down to her then. Yeah, there's an amazing little film about the making of that puppet. And people can access that if they go to my Facebook account. Just Robert Connolly, it's available and open. And then, and I posted the little video. It's a four-minute video about making it. And you can get to see the puppeteers at work. It's incredible. The one great thing, you talked to Mia Wasikowska, she said when she swam with the puppet, she could have an emotional reaction to it, as opposed to if it had just been visual effects and she had to imagine it. And you can kind of see that in the strength of the performances.
5: Look, absolutely. It works so well. And when you say that there are cables that are attached, etc., obviously that would have been CGI'd out of the final.
6: That's fine. They're removed. You can't see them. You can't see the strings. But no, you can't. It's all
5: And tell me about location work, because I think it was shot in WA?
6: Yeah, it was. The framing story is on the Ningaloo Reef at Exmouth, but the majority of the film is set in Bremer Bay, which is in the southeast of Western Australia, right at the bottom of Australia. Amazing part of the world. We lived there during COVID. We got the crew in through quarantine and we based ourselves there for many months. And one of the great adventures of my life, actually.
5: And it's so interesting. I've been speaking to so many filmmakers about shooting during COVID, and of course there are so many challenges in the health and safety aspects of shooting during that period of time.
6: Oh, yeah, yeah. Well, it was good. I mean, the community were very appreciative of the extent we went to be COVID safe. In Western Australia, everyone from the eastern coast had to do 2 weeks quarantine. You know, so actors like Mia and Eric Banner and everyone who's in it all had to come and do their 2 weeks quarantine. But people did. And I'm really grateful to them, actually. The lengths people went to make that film during that time and to have made a film that's really ultimately quite a joyful and optimistic celebration of activism and saving the environment. And, you know, it was kind of a real boost to do that, you know, at a time that I guess, you know, we were all doing a pretty tough, you know, and some more than others, a really tough time for the world. That's why I'm really happy that we kind of offer this film up to the world now, you know, this really optimistic celebration of our oceans.
5: It certainly is. It is very optimistic and positive message and so on, which I think would appeal to a wide audience, which is great to see. Going back to casting, I noticed with the younger Mia Ilse Fogg and the older Rada Mitchell, Liz Alexander, there are some really interesting actors involved. Were they easy to find?
6: Yeah, they're all great actors, and some I know personally, some I don't. But, you know, Liz Alexander is one of our great actors. You know, I was just delighted to kind of bring together these people working together in a film. But I think the great triumph for me was having this character, Abby, at three different ages, at 8, at 15 and at 30, and to have these three actors. And there was one day where everyone overlapped on set. It was great. And there was Mia, Ilsa, and Ariel all there. It was fantastic. You know, and they all got to meet the three Abbeys.
5: I like that. And it's interesting you mention that, because you're juggling three time periods, basically. And I suppose making that a cohesive narrative going back and forth was part of the challenge of the scripting, I suppose.
6: Yeah. Yeah, incredible collaboration with Nick Myers, my editor, who did Paper Planes and Balibo and editing the film. You know, because it's an incredible challenge to juggle the different time frames. But I love that about cinema. I love this idea. Someone, you know, said to me, if you look at your life, you know, how much in any given day do you think about the past, the present, and the future? And we think about all three all day in a balance. And I think cinema does that really well. Cinema can show different time frames and how they're hand in glove, really, in our life. So if you look back through all my films, they all do tend to have different time frames that they move between.
5: Yes. And apart from Rick's cinematography underwater, Andrew Comis did the above ground cinematography.
6: That is incredible, yeah.
5: Yeah, yeah, the film has a real shining look to it, so it looks incredibly contemporary, etc. So that must have been part of your process.
6: Yeah, we use, you know, much like The Dry, these new large format camera systems and trying to make it feel epic and like you have to see it at the cinema and, you know, you get the kind of massive impact of that. No, it's a very significant ambition of ours to make these works as cinematic as we can.
5: Yes. And I must also commend the music score by Nigel Westlake. Tell me about
6: Great composer, the Melbourne Symphony Orchestra. People would know his work from Babe and Paper Planes and the big IMAX films he did with John Wiley, like Antarctica. He's an incredible composer. And he's got a deeply humanist quality to his music. He looks into the human soul with the music. It's very profoundly moving. So it's great to work with him again. His score on Paper Planes was amazing, and I always thought it was a large part of why that film was successful. So,
5: yep.
6: No, he's one of our great composers. Great to work with.
5: It certainly is. Now, the film's on release across Australia. I'm assuming, of course, the film Blueback will have a lot of currency overseas as well.
6: Yeah, I head off this Wednesday to the Sundance Film Festival, where it has its US premiere this Friday night. So this coming Friday night, we'll be having our premiere in Salt Lake City. And, so it's all pretty crazy at the moment. Life's busy, and the film is having a massive international life, traveling all over the place. So just being released in Germany, in France, and the UK next, and then the US. So, yeah, watch this space. It's going to have a really good life. And that's a wonderful way to showcase the part of Australia to the world, too. It's really wonderful.
5: Oh, that's excellent news, and that's terrific to see the film getting such great audiences and overseas. Yeah. And I just wanted to mention, Rob, I noticed that you're also producer of Emily, which is now on release.
6: Yeah, another amazing gift in my career, really, to work with Frances O'Connor on her directing debut, Ben Emily Bronte. It's a beautiful film. Emma Mackey, who people know from the TV series Sex Education, directed by Frances, who I had directed as an actor in my film $3 many years ago, but she directs this. It's a beautiful bit of cinema. It's in cinemas also at the moment. And quite wonderful to have these two films playing in cinemas for Australian audiences right now. No, thanks for asking about that film. We're delighted about that film. It's an incredible portrait of this great writer. And the speculation about her life and what led her to write such an incredible novel. For audiences, I think you're also seeing an actress in Emma Mackey's performance that's going to have a huge career. She's absolutely great.
5: She is. Now, I was really intrigued by the construction of the story of how Emily created Wuthering Heights and this approach about how it could have happened, because there's very little documented about Emily Bronte's
6: life. That's right. Fran's really investigated the history, but she's tried to make a hypothetical work, you know, looking at the time. And it's a strong work about a young woman standing up to the pressures and the conformity expected of people, particularly at that time of history. And it's great. It's fun. Really, really good film. Frances has done a fantastic job. Being really excited to see what she directs next.
5: Absolutely, I fully endorse that. And with your such an intriguing array of films, Robert, what's next for you?
6: Look, I'm finishing the sequel to The Dry at the moment, Force of Nature. So we're in post-production on that. So that will come out later in the year. So that's very exciting to bring the sequel to The Dry to Australian audiences. So, yeah, post-production, that'll be finished within the month.
5: Okay, when do you plan to release the film?
6: Later in the year. I think they were setting a date soon.
5: Terrific.
6: Get to see.
5: That is fantastic. Robert, as always, it's such a great pleasure talking to you. Blueback in cinemas at the moment, Emily in cinemas at the moment. We've been speaking to Robert Connolly, who's the director producer and co-writer of Blueback. Rob, as always, thanks so much for talking with me.
6: No worries, terrific. Lovely to chat, Peter.
5: All the best. Bye-bye.
6: See you, mate. Thank you. Bye.
4: Yes, so catch up with Blueback on Nine streaming, Nine Now, and you'll be able to see it. And in fact, Force of Nature, the sequel to The Dry, I think should also be on Channel 9 and Nine Now in its set of films. Okay, so, or if not, it's on Stan or something like that. All right. Now I think it's time to, on Movie Metropolis, to talk television. Legally Blonde 2, Red, White and Blonde, with Reese Witherspoon, is on tonight on Channel 9. And it's not a bad sequel to the first one. Let's see, what else is on tonight that I can recommend? Blade Runner, the original 1982 Blade Runner with Harrison Ford, Rutger Hauer. Is on tonight on Viceland. Okay, what else can I recommend? Solace, a thriller with Anthony Hopkins, is on World Movies, followed by Disobedience, a good drama with Rachel Weisz, both on World Movies. What else can I recommend? Let's see. Okay, Villain with Richard Burton and Ian McShane is a good British crime drama on Nine Gem. All right, Jojo Rabbit, Taika Waititi's film set during World War II and sending up the Nazi era with Scarlett Johansson is on Seven Flicks. What else? Okay. Can't see much else, so let's now move on to Sunday. Now, let's start with Sunday on World Movies. We've got Bergman Island with Vicky Creeps, which is a pretty good English-Swedish film, followed by Monsieur Verdoux, Charles Chaplin's edgier comedy from 1947. Also The Family Man with Nicolas Cage, followed by Willy's Wonderland, also with Nicolas Cage, and then John Wick, that started that series of films with Keanu Reeves, all on World Movies. Good set of films. Now, what else is on Sunday? Get on the Bus is a good African-American-based drama from the 90s on NITV. All right, what else is on Sunday? Let's see. Parenthood has a good cast, a good comedy with Steve Martin on 7 Bravo. Let's see. The Lego Batman movie has its moments. It's quite funny at times. Good animation with some good voice casting on 9 Go. The Dove with Joseph Bottoms and Deborah Raffin is pretty good on 9 Gem. In the Line of Fire, Clint Eastwood film about a Secret Service agent, is on 7 Mate. Recommend that. Now, what else? Okay, that's probably it for Sunday. Let's now move on to Monday. Now, Monday, we've got, let's see, Two Tickets to Greece, a French comedy with Laura Calamy, which is not bad, worth a look. Strangeness with Tony Servillo, also worth seeing. And The Humbling with Al Pacino. So three good films there on World Movies. The Black Balloon is a pretty good Australian drama with Reese Wakefield on NITV. Okay, we're still on Monday. Let's see what else is there. Shazam is a so-so action film with Zachary Levi, a superpower-based film on Nine Go. The Count of Monte Cristo with Richard Chamberlain, this is a mid-70s version, and Trevor Howard, is on Nine Gem. Mafia Mama with Toni Collette and Monica Bellucci, also is not bad, on Nickelodeon. All right, that's probably it for Monday. Let's now move on to Tuesday. And let's see what's on Tuesday. When in Rome is an interesting European film. Only very new on World Movies, followed by Golden Years with Bernard Hill and La Chimera with Josh O'Connor. And also the musical Bye Bye Birdie with Janet Leigh and Dick Van Dyke, all on World Movies. The Place Beyond the Pines with Ryan Gosling is a good drama on NITV. What else is on Tuesday? Let's have a look. Wonder Woman 1984 with Gal Gadot is okay, and Chris Pine on Nine Go, as I mentioned. What else? Let's see. I think that's it for Tuesday. Let's now move on to Wednesday. Wednesday, we've got, let's see, The Great Escaper with Michael Caine. I've interviewed the director and played that interview. Glenda Jackson being the other cast member there. And that's on World Movies. A King in New York, Charles Chaplin's film from the 50s. The Beautiful Summer is not bad. And then How to Get Ahead in Advertising with Richard E. Grant is worth a look. All on World Movies. Now, Restless River is an Inuit film on NITV, which is worth seeing. Okay, what else can I recommend on Wednesday? Okay, I can't see much else, actually. So let's now move on to Thursday. All right, Thursday. Let's have a look. Thursday on World Movies, Fried Green Tomatoes with Kathy Bates is a pretty good film. Time Bandits with Sean Connery. Also worth seeing. What We Did on Our Holiday with Rosamund Pike is pretty good. Roman Holiday, the classic 50s film with Gregory Peck and Audrey Hepburn, and The Way Back with Jim Sturgess, all worth seeing on World Movies on Thursday. Samson and Delilah, the Warwick Thornton film, is very good on NITV. What else is on Thursday? Let's see. All right, no, I can't see much else, so let's now move straight on to Friday. And Friday on World Movies, we've got Living with Bill Nighy, a remake of the Japanese film, is very good. Then we've got Priscilla, the story of the early life of Priscilla Presley, that's okay. A Bigger Splash is very good with Tilda Swinton, Ralph Fiennes, a good cast, and Dirty Dancing with Patrick Swayze. All good films on World Movies on Friday. The Mugai is a good Indigenous-based horror film on NITV. Recommend that. What else is on Friday? Let's see. Let's have a look. The Frightened City is a good British crime drama with Herbert Lom and Sean Connery on Nine Gem. Shotgun Wedding with Jennifer Lopez and Josh Duhamel has its moments at times on 7 Mate. Mr. Bean's Holiday with Rowan Atkinson is a lot of fun on 7 Flicks. Followed by The Sweetest Thing, not a bad comedy with Cameron Diaz, Christina Applegate. And then The Happiest Season with Kristen Stewart, all on 7 Flicks. Now, anything else I can recommend? I think that's it. All right, well, we've reached the end of another Movie Metropolis for another week. This is Peter Krause saying farewell. Lots more to talk about in the film world next week.

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I started Let It Be Beatles in 1992. 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

0: 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I started Let It Be Beatles in 1992. 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

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He was chasing.

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I started Let It Be Beatles in 1992. 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

Tom lived for all he could give, and he stood by his father's side. Then into his world came a sweet young girl, and he took her for his bride. He took her for his bride.

once called away, but his wife says stay. He's never had to leave before. Sweet young wife, only